0: knowing that every game matters so much at this stage of the season?
1: Yeah, it's by staying present. It's the now that we are focused on. It's getting ready for tonight's game. Not concerned about any other team besides ourselves. Working together as one. And that's how you overcome any challenges that that are presented throughout the day. And we do an excellent job of that. That's how we've been able to stay together and be in a position to win the division.
2: I mean, Joe, you've seen so much success with this organization, so you have that perspective about what it takes to punch it through. But talk to us about the leadership in the locker room, the clubhouse. What do you see from guys that when they get this close, the gears that they are able to shift into?
1: Yeah, and that, you know, it's the players who really drive that down. Guys like Jordan and Altuve, guys who's been in it for, been in this race before, right? I could bring him together into the room, and I could give him, the strategy and in which direction we're going to take the game. But once they're in that clubhouse, once they take the field, is there, you know, they're the one in the battlefield, and I'm there to support them, whatever they need. But they do a really nice job keeping everyone together. Those young players, they remove some of that stress and away from them, and players, the young players are able to perform.
0: So tell me about Jordan and whether, a lot of people could think he's the American League MVP. The numbers are the numbers. They jump off the page. But beyond the numbers, what is the presence in the lineup that he provides?
1: I think that's been, even when the numbers don't see, the days that he's not really hitting the home runs, but he's still getting on base. When you look at a lineup card and he's not in there, there's a level of, for the other manager, we're like, oh man, that feels good that Jordan is not there, right? I do the same thing when one of the key players are not in there. But when he's in there, he makes everyone them around. There's one player that can change the outcome of a game with one swing.
0: Well, it's a 9-game sprint. Enjoy the sprint to the finish, and thanks for the time.
1: Thank you.
3: Yeah, he's now 6 RBIs back of Pete Alonso, who just hit a 3-run home run against the Milwaukee Brewers as we look at that American League Triple Crown. 2 first-place teams from H-Town for the call, the Braves and the Astros. Here's our team, Doug Glanville and Dave Jagler.
4: Thank you, Jim, and we're looking forward to that battle of first-place teams with the Astros and the Atlanta Braves. And, Doug, there's a bit of nostalgia in the air tonight. Anytime a World Series champion comes back to a place they used to play, it's a big deal. The Astros just had a tribute video for Mauricio Dubon, back for the first time in an Atlanta Braves uniform. Once the game starts, he may get an ovation that first at bat, but they're welcoming back a guy who won a World Series here, won 2 gold gloves here, so a little emotion in the air tonight.
2: I mean, they respect what he was able to contribute to the championships here, but also the fact that Walt Weiss talks about Dubon and much how he gives them the versatility they need. So he's a key player, respected around the league because he wears so many different hats and finds many ways to help his team win.
4: Yeah, and if a shortstop was injured, he plays shortstop. Left fielder's hurt, he plays left field tonight. He's in there at shortstop. We're going to talk about tonight's starting pitching matchup. Painting the Corners is brought to you by Sherwin-Williams. Capture moments in color with paint made to last. For the Atlanta Braves, we talked earlier about Tyler Mahle. Overall numbers, 6-10, 3.91 ERA. But since joining Atlanta, 3-1 with a 1.25 ERA in 7 starts since the deadline. And for the Astros, it's Peter Lambert. He far and away leads their team in starts. They've had so many pitching injuries. It'll be his 27th start. Lambert's 8-9, but maybe he's pitched better than the record. He's winless in his last 11 starts, but he's allowed 3 runs or less in 10 of those 11 games. So what's the key for the two pitchers?
2: So look at Peter Lambert, and he best thing that happened to him is getting out of Colorado, first of all. But he has effectively 7 pitches. A lot of shapes to the spin. So he has the slurve, he has the slider, he has the sweeper, he can spin it, and he's the freedom to really throw anything. So he throws in very balanced attack all through the zone. So he's a guy that if he gets his ground balls, which sometimes is the challenge, that will give him success. Now, Tyler Mahle has just been phenomenal. Really, 2 pitches come to mind, the four-seamer and the splitter. And lefties, he throws that combination 85% of the time. So he's very, as you mentioned, since coming over to the Braves, been phenomenal. And he gives them that chance to really be successful, not just now, but in the postseason.
4: Astros take the field. They're in their alternate orange jerseys, blue letters, numbers, white trim. The Braves in the alternate blue jerseys. Atlanta in script across the chest, red letters and numbers trimmed in white. Time to check out the starting lineups and batting orders for game one of this 3-game series. First for the Atlanta Braves, led by manager Walt Weiss. Record of 89-64. Drake Baldwin, the all-star, will lead off and be the designated hitter. It's Ronald Acuna Jr. hitting second. Acuna in right field. Matt Olson playing first base. Olson hitting third. Batting in the cleanup spot, center fielder Michael Harris the second. The returning hero, Mauricio Dubon, at shortstop. Dubon batting fifth. Hitting sixth, the switch-hitting second baseman, Ozzie Albies. Mike Yastrzemski's in left field, batting seventh. Hitting eighth, third baseman, Austin Riley. And the number nine batter doing the catching, Sean Murphy. And on the mound, the 31-year-old Tyler Malley, with that 6-10 record, trying to improve to 4-1 as a Brave. Baldwin, Acuna, Olsen, Harris, Dubon, Albies, Yastrzemski, Riley, and Murphy for the Braves, with Malley on the mound. For Joe Espada's Astros, record of 77-76. Jeremy Pena leads off at shortstop. Designated hitter Yordan Alvarez batting second. Hitting 30, Isaac Paredes, the third baseman. Jose Altuve, the second baseman, hitting fourth. Batting fifth, center fielder Dalton Varsho. It's Christian Walker at first base. Walker hitting sixth. Batting seventh, the new dad, right fielder Taylor Trammell. Lamont Wade Jr. in left field hitting eighth. Batting ninth, the veteran catcher Christian Vasquez. And on the mound, it's Peter Lambert, the 29-year-old righty, 8-9 record, making his fourth career appearance and second start against Atlanta. Peña, Alvarez, Paredes, Altuve, Varsho, Walker, Trammell, Wade, and Vasquez for the Astros, with Lambert on the hill. Our umpires, Lance Barrett calls balls and strikes. At first base, Nick Lentz. Second base umpire, Edwin Moscoso. The crew chief umpires at third, Lance Barksdale. Big game for the Braves, even bigger game for the Astros. We'll get it started with Drake Baldwin leading off, the left-handed hitter. Last year's Rookie of the Year, this year an All-Star. The wind in Peter Lambert's first pitch on the way, and it swung on and fouled back into the screen. A cutter at 92 miles an hour, and we're underway. Baldwin at 24 home runs in his second year in the big league, 77 RBIs, hitting at 278. And his eight-game hitting streak snapped the other night. A Braves loss to the Cubs. The pitch. That's a breaking ball, a slurve, low and inside, 1-1. Astros shade Baldwin the other way in the outfield. They play the third baseman Paredes off the line and toward a shortstop position. Lambert facing the third base bag. Holds the hands at the waist, steps into the motion, and throws. And a fastball swung on and fouled back into the screen. It's 1-2.
2: Well, we mentioned all these pitches. There are seven of them. Four-seamer, changeup, slider, cutter, sinker, sweeper. And as you mentioned, the slurve, the hybrid curve slider. And he throws them at any count, any situation.
4: 1-2 count as Lambert ready to fire. He deals. And that just missed. Maybe high to the inside, a fastball, 2-2. Baldwin, who when he doesn't catch, will often be the DH. They want his bat in the lineup, and that's the case tonight. The 2-2. Swing and a miss. He blew it by him. Fastball at 94, and the game starts with Lambert's strikeout of Drake Baldwin.
2: Well, great location by Lambert. He was tying him up early in the sequence up and in. Got him conscious of that part of the plate, and then he went four-seamer away, 94 at the knees. So just a good balance of using all the quadrants of the zone.
4: Now Lambert deals with Ronald Acuna Jr., the Braves' former MVP. The pitch, and a swing and a tapper foul up the third baseline. It's not been Acuna's top season. A couple of stays on the injured list. He went on the IL with a left hamstring strain, came back and went on the IL again with the same injury and missed 6 weeks. So he's only played in 100 games. Batting 257, 18 homers, 49 driven in. Lambert with the 0-1 and a swing and a pop-up. First base side foul, and that's going to be out of play. When you think about Acuna, the MVP in 2023, I mean, that was his special season when he hit 41 home runs and had 73 steals. He created a new club, a 40-70 club. He's the only member of that club.
2: I mean, that has to go down as one of the great seasons of all time. I mean, it was absurd what he did.
4: Now the pitch on the way, and a fastball foul back our way, coming back into the right, clanks off the upper deck just above our broadcast perch, just off the first base side of home plate at Daikin Park in Houston with the roof closed. It was in the mid to upper 90s earlier. Air conditioned comfort inside. The 0-2 from Lambert. Tried the outside corner. It's going to be challenged by Vasquez. That one low to the outside. We'll see if it is ruled a strike. If it is, it's strike three. And it will be overturned. So Christian Vasquez wins the ABS challenge. And that's back-to-back strikeouts for Peter Lambert. So good use of the challenge there by the Astros veteran catcher.
2: Well, that's what Vasquez brings to this team. And no doubt a lot of experience. These high-stakes games towards the end of the season, he's very familiar.

0: He'll be in his mid-40s.
1: Yeah, you just come back every year.
0: Lambert ready, steps into the motion and deals. And that's in the dirt as he bounced a slider 2-1.
1: But what I love about Olsen, you know, watching him, he's so good at hunting a certain pitch in a certain count. And it's why, you know, a lot of his numbers come when he's ahead in the count. Once he gets ahead, he has a certain plan for a pitch and a spot. And when he gets it, he really doesn't miss it very often.
0: He is ahead 2-1 as Lambert deals, and a swing and a towering pop-up. Foul off first, coming through the coach's box, Walker, and out of the side warning track, has room to make the catch in front of the Astros dugout. A good top of the first inning for Peter Lambert. He retires the side 1-2-3 with a couple of Ks. After a half inning, Atlanta nothing, Houston coming to bat. 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
0: The right-hander from Newport Beach, California, Tyler Malley on the hill as we go to the bottom of the first inning. The Braves went 1-2-3 in the top of the first. The Astros come to bat in the bottom of the first against Malley with shortstop Jeremy Peña. Malley has had a very good campaign since joining the Braves at the trade deadline. 3-1, a 1.25 ERA and 7 starts. Very impactful acquisition. First pitch to Jeremy Peña as a fastball popped up on the infield. Meeting behind the mound, three Braves infielders there. The shortstop, Dubon, comes in front of the second baseman, Albies, to make the catch. Anyone could have had it. Dubon took it. Peña out on one pitch.
1: And certainly your role as a shortstop, you got to take control of that and make the decision early. They all could have caught it, so you got to call it just to clear the space so you don't have any unnecessary collisions.
0: So Malley gets it out on one pitch. Here's Yordan Alvarez. If he's not the MVP, maybe Junior Caminero of the Rays has something to say about it, but Alvarez is pretty much one or two in every meaningful category in the American League. Here's the pitch. Alvarez takes one outside, a cutter. He's hitting .311, which leads the AL. 40 home runs. Second in the AL, 99 RBIs, second in the AL. Hit home run number 40 last night, the 1-0. It's high and away. And we talked to Joe Espada. Even when he wasn't hitting for much power in August, he still had a .415 on-base percentage. He's drawing his walks. He's an impact presence.
1: Well, he disciplined, and he's a pure hitter to go with the power in. And that's why the average, he's on base, he gets his walks.
0: The 2-0 is way outside. Malley has thrown him nothing close. It's 3-0. You know, Alvarez only hit two home runs in August, but he has two home runs in his last three games. So maybe he's flipping the switch here with the Astros. Big games down the stretch run here. The windup, the 3-0. And that is over the outside corner, a strike, as Malley dots the corner at 93.
1: Well, nobody wants to pitch to him, and they know that's the big circle in the lineup. Don't let him beat you.
0: The 3-1. And that misses low. It's going to be challenged, though, by Murphy. That was a splitter. At this point, do you want the challenge, or do you want to just give him the walk?
1: Yep,
0: either way, it's a walk. So the Braves end up walking Alvarez, and they lose the

0: challenge in the process. So that is his 104th walk. Another category that he leads the American League.
1: Yeah, that wasn't a good challenge, not to mention the count. What does it do? It turns it 3-2, and he still has to pitch to Alvarez. But also, when you have a splitter, it's in the zone, and it's tumbling out of the zone. So it's going to look better because it's going down in that direction. So it's you think it actually fools you even as the catcher.
0: Here's Isak Paredes, right-handed hitting third baseman. And the pitch to Paredes is in there at the belt. Nothing and one. Paredes with 21 homers, 86 batted in. He benefits from having Alvarez on base a whole lot. That helps pad the RBI total. Austin Riley guarding the line at third here in the first inning. Right-handed pull hitter at the plate. The pitch. Swing and a miss. Paredes chased one up and out of the zone at 93. And it's 0-2.
1: And Paredes is really one of the most consistent players in this lineup. I mean, he never had like a bad month. He didn't have a phenomenal month. But every month he was very much, you know, got the same number of home runs. He hit for average. You know, he does a lot of little things, doesn't strike out a lot.
0: Now the set, Mally deals, and that's in the dirt, dug out by Murphy. So 1-2 the count. Alvarez getting a very short lead at first. One thing, I mean, the Astros are a slugging team. They don't run at all.
1: No.
0: They have the third most home runs in the major leagues, but they are last in stolen bases.
1: Yeah, they're like fire hydrants. Just put it on the base and leave them there.
0: Breaking ball, just missed outside. A slider, it's 2-2. And that's actually an advantage for the Braves because their catchers don't throw out runners. So their pitcher's not great at holding runners, but that might not be a factor in this series. 2-2 count. Mally brings it in. Swing a pop-up, foul off first. Murphy, the catcher, chasing through the on-deck circle to the screen, and it's out of play about four rows in. For Atlanta defensively, Matt Olson, Gold Glover at first. Ozzie Albies at second. Mauricio Dubon at short. Austin Riley at third. Mike Yastrzemski, the left fielder. Michael Harris, the second and center. Ronald Acuna Jr. in right. And Sean Murphy catching Tyler Mally.
1: If you look at Paredes by month, home runs 3-3-5-4-2-4.
0: Certainly consistent.
1: He just keeps it going.
0: 2-2 the count. One on, one out the pitch. Look out. That one high and inside. Paredes leans back out of the way. And it's full. No score. Bottom inning one. Mally, 6-3 right-hander, who will turn 32 in a week and a half. Mally's been around a while, but he's just happy to be healthy. He has a laundry list of ailments he's had in his career. The 3-2. Swing a line drive over third. It's hooking and it's foul. Good catch by the ball attendant. A backhanded grab on the move. He popped up off his stool and made the grab. But it's just a foul ball.
1: Good read there. First step quickness.
0: Yeah.
1: Sprint speed. Very nice.
0: Protecting those fans. The netting doesn't extend all the way down there. Read the hook on the ball off the bat. The 3-2. Chop foul off the netting. Over the Braves dugout, which is third base side here at Daikin Park.
1: And Paredes, big time pull hitter, loves to get the barrel out, especially the Crawford boxes here and left. A lot of his 21 home runs, 17 to left field. He's just in the pull mode.
0: Another 3-2 from Mally. Here it comes. Swing and a miss. He got him flailing at a splitter, changed speeds beautifully. And Paredes strikes out for the second out. First strikeout for Tyler Mally.
1: And that was a great pitch by Mally and Murphy combined. You know, he knew that Paredes loves to pull the ball. He gave him something that looked like the fastball but was slower and had him way out in front.
0: Big hand here from a Friday night crowd for Jose Altuve. Mr. Astros since 2011. Not having a typical Altuve season, though. Batting just .243. The pitch. He bluffs bunt. Takes a strike over the outside at 94. 15 homers for Jose, 44 driven in. I think just .207 in September. They'd love for Altuve to turn it on here in the last week and a half. Alvarez at first. Mally fires. Again, shortening to bunt. Altuve takes a ball low and away.
1: Well,
0: this would be a shock.
1: Well, it's shock in one way, but Riley is, I mean, he's practically in left field. So, you know, you can get the bunt down and have confidence. Barsho might be able to get him in.
0: The 1-1. No sign of a bunt here, and it's off the plate away. Two balls and a strike. Altuve, a spectacular career, all in an Astros uniform. 2,506 hits. Just crested the 2,500 mark recently. 270 home runs. The 2-1. Swing a line drive, smoke to left. Yastrzemski there, in and toward the line, makes the catch. Altuve hit it hard, but lines out to end the bottom of the first inning, and Alvarez stranded at first. After one in Houston, Braves nothing, Astros nothing. 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
0: From Daikin Park in Houston, Dave Jagler, Doug Glanville. Hope you're enjoying our broadcast tonight. Just underway, top of the second, Braves and Astros no score. Michael Harris, the second left-handed hitting center fielder, will dig in against Peter Lambert. We retired the Braves on a couple of strikeouts, 1-2-3 in the first. And the first pitch from Lambert, the righty, is a slurve in for a strike. Harris gets up on the tippy toe of that front foot, stands slightly open. Harris with a career high in homers at 25, and he's hitting 290. He's had a good offensive season. He's always plus defense in center field as well. Now the 0-1, and a check swing and a ball in the dirt. Did he go? He held. So third base umpire Lance Barksdale.
1: And Harris, very aggressive. No intent on getting on base by walks, but he will hit his way on. He's got some power, gets some doubles. Just a really good season.
0: He has more homers than walks. That tells the story, right?
1: Yes.
0: Here's the wind, and Lambert throws. Fastball elevated high. And it's 25-21. 25 homers, 21 walks. Okay. So he'd really have to go Wade Boggs on us to catch the home run total here in the last 9 games. I'm banking on the homers. The 2-1. High and away. 3-1. Take that, announcer man.
1: Well, part of it is
0: being very patient right now.
1: He jumps on the first pitch a lot, so he's like, I don't even want to get into the count. So.
0: Although, in fairness, none of these three pitches have been in the zip code. One bounce in front of the plate and two have sailed way high. Now the 3-1. Swing a fly ball, well hit to right center field. Chasing back Varsho on the move toward the gap, makes the catch on the move, retiring Harris on the 3-1 fly to center. So he wasn't going to walk, he flies to center. Now we'll take a moment and listen to this crowd with Mauricio Dubon introduced. Dubon doffs his helmet to the crowd. Looking all around Daikin Park as many Astros fans come to their feet. Christian Vasquez, the catcher, steps out to allow for some time here. As Mauricio Dubon, a 2022 World Series champ, gets a pat on the back from Vasquez, his former teammate, and now we'll dig in the box. Dubon hitting 272 in his first year as a Brave. And the wind of the pitch. Fastball outside, and kind of what Dubon brought to Houston, he's brought to Atlanta.
1: And Walt Weiss has spoken about it from day one of the season, that the versatility he brings, the flexibility, it's been so great for their offense and just protecting players, giving players days off.
0: Now the 1-0 in there over the outside corner. I mean, Ha-Sung Kim was injured. He was supposed to be their shortstop, so Dubon has played 48 games at short. Then Acuna got hurt. Yastrzemski moved around, and Jurickson Profar suspended, so Dubon's played a lot of left field. The 1-1, swinging a foul back into the screen. And wherever you put him, you know you're going to get great defense, and he can hit.
1: I mean, and he's such a good hitter because he adjusts, you know, in at bat. He's a very good two-strike hitter. He can jump on the first pitch. He's phenomenal runners in scoring position this year. He can show some power depending on where you put him in the lineup. Just versatile always.
0: The 1-2 is in the dirt as Lambert bounces a changeup. It's 2-2.
1: You know, you think about, like, yeah, it's one thing to be versatile in the outfield and defense, but he's in the lineup wherever you put him. He can adjust his game. So he's just a chameleon in many ways.
0: Lambert ready for the 2-2. He'll bring it in. And a ground ball right side, a chopper grab by Altuve, moving to his left, and flips on to first, retiring Dubon. For the Astros defensively, Christian Walker at first, Jose Altuve at second, Jeremy Peña at short, Isak Paredes at third. The outfield is Lamont Wade Jr. in left, Dalton Varsho in center, Taylor Trammell in right, Christian Vasquez the catcher, as Ozzie Albies will stand in. Lambert off to a good start, retiring five straight Braves. Albies has 22 homers, he's batting .245. And the first pitch to Ozzie is a slurve in for a strike. As is always the case, Albies is a better hitter for average right-handed and for power. He's an elite right-handed hitter. It's a good hitter lefty. But you'd always rather a bat left-handed if you're the opposing team. Next pitch, misses low, and it's 1-1.
1: We had a chance to talk to Chipper Jones on our podcast last week, and it was fascinating to listen to him describe as a switch hitter what kind of hitter he was on one side versus another, and they were two different hitters.
0: The 1-1, swing and a miss at a high fastball, but Chipper always seemed to be good from both.
1: Oh,
0: I mean,
1: great.
0: Always throughout his career has been like a 330 hitter right and like a 250 hitter left. It's always every year you can count on it.
1: And they had moments where early in his career they thought about getting rid of, you know, the left side altogether. Yep. So, but he's still got some pop from that side.
0: The 1-2. Swing and a miss. Down goes Albies on the slurve, and Peter Lambert off to a flying start. Six up, six down. He has three strikeouts. Inning and a half complete from Daikin Park in Houston. It's the Astros nothing and the Braves nothing. 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
3: 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As a procurement manager at an industrial manufacturing facility, she balances inventory levels with sourcing supplies. 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
0: Tyler Mahle back to work for the Braves. No score. Atlanta and Houston, bottom of the second inning, and it'll be Dalton Varsho, the center fielder for the Astros, to lead off. Last year, Varsho was playing in the World Series with the Blue Jays. He was traded at the deadline to Houston. He's hitting just .181 as an Astro. Overall, .224. First pitch to the left-handed hitter. Is a strike at the top of the zone, a fastball. It was interesting. Varsho was in Houston with the Blue Jays when he was traded.
1: Yeah, just go walk across the concourse and he was get your new uniform.
0: He was staying at the Blue Jays hotel. Here's the wind, and Malley deals. And a foul off the mitt of the catcher, Murphy, and back, 0-2. Well, I would hope the Astros would pick up the incidentals, though, instead of the Blue Jays.
1: Well, you can double dip, maybe. You never know. Yeah, he brings a great defense, you know, speed, athleticism, a little bit of pop.
0: He has won a Gold Glove as a center fielder, the 0-2. Swing, it's poked foul, back into the left.
1: It makes his family proud. His dad, Gary, was my coach in Philadelphia, did a lot of base running and outfield coaching, and, you know, really, you know, you could see his execution is polished from having his dad really hone in on the fundamentals.
0: The 0-2, swing, a high, high fly ball, shallow center field. Dubon, the shortstop, drifting out, waving his arms to call, and makes the catch. So Varsho is retired, and he's got the baseball name, right? Dalton Varsho, named, of course, after Darren Dalton.
1: Absolutely.
0: Here's Christian Walker. Walker sitting on the doorstep of a personal milestone, 199 career home runs, 25 of those this year. But maybe pressing a bit. He's in a bit of a skid right now, 0 for his last 19. The pitch. Fastball for a strike to the outside.
1: Well, Walker gets in trouble when they start elevating the fastball and he's chasing it out of the zone. So if he gets him to bring it down, get in the zone, use the whole field, he gets back into his swing.
0: Next pitch. He lays off. It's just outside. 1-1.
1: And he'll still get his walks, you know, here and there. He's a, you know, phenomenal Gold Glove defender at first base.
0: Now the 1-1. And that misses outside as Malley yanked a splitter. So Walker with that hitless skid has drawn just one walk in his last seven games, going 1-for-24. So he's not hitting or walking at this point. Now the pitch. Swing and a miss. He was late on the belt-high fastball.
1: Yeah, and they'll just start going up the ladder on him. You know, they know the four-seamer. It plays because the difference for him is whether he's chasing it or not. They're going to elevate out of the zone, and if he can lay off, that's when his walks come. But when he's in that rut, he chases.
0: 2-2 pitch. Swinging a foul back. No score, bottom of the second. The Astros with an eye on the scoreboard, as we will as well. And Jim Baskel back in the studio. Rangers and Blue Jays, 0-0, bottom two in Arlington. Astros a one-game lead with nine to play. The 2-2. Swinging a foul ball over our heads. Back into the right. And if the two teams were to end tied, the Astros won the season series. So they don't play each other again. The Astros, after this series, finish on the road with two in Seattle and four in Sacramento against the A's. The windup, the 2-2. Swinging a ground ball pulled foul past the third base bag.
1: Well, they're trying to give him sort of the north-south treatment. They're going up with the fastball and then try to get him that one, that last pitch with the splitter down. Caught a lot of the plate, though, more than Molly wanted.
0: One out, base is empty. The wind and the delivery. Swing and a miss. There was that high fastball to strike him out. 95 miles an hour. And that's strikeout number two for Tyler Malley.
1: Yeah, I mean, that's the rut Walker's in. They will continue to go up there out of the zone if necessary. But even when it's at the edge of the zone, he's fouling it off. So right now his top hand is not helping him very much in his sequencing.
0: Two down for Taylor Trammell, the right fielder for Houston. The pitch. Trammell swinging a miss at a cutter. We had a chance to visit with Taylor on the field pregame. He just returned from the paternity list last night against Kansas City and homered. So he and his wife had their first baby, a boy, TJ, on Monday. And so he homers in his first game back. It's that dad strength, right?
1: Oh, yes. Dad strength is definitely next level.
0: The 0-1 popped up foul, backing out of play. And what was cool, we were talking to Taylor. Interesting, they're playing the Braves. He and his wife, they had the baby in Atlanta on Monday. Taylor's birthday was Sunday. He turned 29. His son was born at 12:45 a.m. Monday morning. So his birthday is September the 14th. TJ, Taylor's September 13th. Swing and a miss. Down goes Trammell on the splitter. He's saying if he was born in Houston an hour earlier, we would have had the same birthday.
1: Yep. Well, dad strength, I lifted my Toyota Sienna the other day. So, you know.
0: How many kids?
1: Four.
0: There you go. That's why.
1: Yeah.
0: After two, no score. Major League Baseball on ESPN Radio and the ESPN app.
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0: 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No score, third inning. The pitch to Mike Yastrzemski is in the dirt. From Peter Lambert, ball one. Dave Jagler, Doug Glanville from Daikin Park in Houston. Zeros across. Neither side has a hit so far. As Peter Lambert and Tyler Malley have tossed up a couple of hitless innings. Yastrzemski batting .228, 10 homers. The pitch on the way. And a ground ball right side, slowly hit right at the second baseman Altuve. He'll flip on to first, retiring the grandson of the Hall of Famer, Carl Yastrzemski. That'll bring in Austin Riley with one gone. Peter Lambert, interestingly, Doug, you mentioned he was happy to get out of Colorado. Last year he pitched in Japan for the Tokyo Yakult Swallows, was a minor league free agent, called up to the big leagues with the Astros in mid-April, and he's made their most starts. A nice comeback to his career.
1: No, he's done an excellent job. Very comfortable throwing a lot of different kinds of pitches.
0: Pitch to Riley, and he bends off a sweeper in for a strike.
1: So he keeps you guessing by just change of speeds, change of shape, really, and a lot of spin to mix in with different forms of his fastball.
0: No balls and a strike. Here's the delivery to Riley, and a foul back into the screen. Talking to folks who watch Lambert with the Astros, they felt before, when you throw that many pitches, he was so kind of hyper-focused on sequencing and maybe overthought things.
1: Yeah, and when we talked to Joe Espada before the game, he said, listen, it's about really the first pitch. You know, that's the key to the sequence. You know, you get the strike however way and then work from there.
0: The 0-2, and he bounces a changeup in the dirt. I mean, right, paralysis by analysis is not good.
1: No.
0: You have so many weapons, it's not like a hitter can guess along with seven pitches.
1: Yeah, exactly. I mean, you got to locate, and you got to, you know, get ahead with strikes. He doesn't necessarily blow you away with 99, but he throws hard enough.
0: A ball, two strikes on Riley. Here's the pitch. That is strike three called. Got him looking at a sinking fastball to the outside around the knees. And Lambert has fanned four of the first eight Atlanta Braves.
1: Yeah, he's looked really sharp. I mean, the command, the mixing, even the pitches he's missing have some effect because they're close enough and they're setting up the next one. They're competitive. So, I mean, this is all the Astros could ask for. Get that quality start. Good start, and now the offense will have to find a way to push the runs.
0: Sean Murphy takes a timeout before digging in. It's been an injury-plagued season for the veteran catcher. He started just 27 games behind the plate. He's hitting .191 with three homers. Two long stays on the IL. Here's the pitch. Murphy takes just low. He had hip labrum surgery in the offseason, so he started the year a month late. Then was back for a week and fractured a finger on his hand. And missed close to 3 months. Kind of a nightmare year. The 1-0. Murphy takes low.
1: I mean, he swings so hard. I mean, I don't know how he doesn't get hurt. I mean, batting practice, it doesn't matter. He's big swing, and he goes for the downs every time.
0: Got a 2-0 count coming. The pitch from Lambert. Misses low inside. So the Braves seeking their first base runner as Lambert in danger of walking the number 9 hitter. No score, top 3 from Houston. Lambert, the rock, the kick, and the pitch. And a 3-0 strike in there at the knees. Outfield plays Murphy straight away. Again, a short porch here in left. Crawford boxes 315 away down the left field line. Inviting to right-handed hitters. 3-1, and a swing and a high fastball and a foul back. Left-handed hitters, too, can poke one that way. Crawford boxes 19 feet high. It's 366 to the visiting bullpen in left center. With a 25-foot fence. Then the wall down to 10 feet. 399 deep left center. 409 straightaway center. 370 to the Astros bullpen and right. 326 down the right field line. 3-2 pitch. Swinging a ground ball up the middle. Ranging in and to his left. Boots the ball. The shortstop Pena picks it up with his glove and has no play. So Murphy doesn't run well. Pena had time. Moving in and to his left. But had it hit off the heel of his glove. And Pena will pick up his 12th error of the year.
1: Yeah, Jeremy Pena really just overplays this ball. He circles and he's trying to catch it on the run when he had all the time to just get in a comfortable position, field it cleanly, then throw. He tried to get himself on the run one-handed, almost like an outfielder charging for a play at the plate, and played it into an error.
0: And so the Braves' first base runner that way brings in Drake Baldwin. Lambert from the stretch fires, swing and a miss, big rip by Baldwin at the slurve. Drake Baldwin, last year's National League Rookie of the Year. 19 homers, 80 runs batted in, a full year in the big leagues. This year he made the All-Star team. The set of the pitch. Swinging, it's popped up foul off to the left. A lot of confidence for Walt Weiss, Doug, and Baldwin. Generally, Ronald Acuna's been a leadoff hitter, but they like Baldwin hitting first this year.
1: Yeah, a lot of times he's taken that. And also, just a young hitter being a DH as often as he is. You know, how do you prepare when you're kind of sitting there not engaged defensively as much?
0: Murphy at first, two down, the 0-2. Fastball elevated high.
1: And the DH hasn't really slowed him down in terms of, you know, performance. He's hitting just under 290, 474 slug. So it's, you know, not easy. You hear a lot of even veteran players DH, and they're like, what do I do? How do I fill the time in between exactly?
0: The 1-2. So it's poked in the air left field. Lamont Wade Jr., the left fielder, moving back a bit, and to his left he makes the catch in the inning over. So Lambert pitches around the two-out error, and the Braves leave a man at first. After 2.5, the Astros nothing, the Braves nothing. 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
21: 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Brown, Caleb Douglas, DK Metcalf, Zay Flowers, Cooper Kupp, Drake London. 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
0: Big series for the Houston Astros. They are scoreless with the Atlanta Braves in the bottom of the third. Houston a one-game AL West lead over Texas. The Rangers have posted a four spot in the bottom of the second inning on Toronto. So the Rangers a 4-0 edge early in that ball game. Lamont Wade Jr. leads off for Houston against Tyler Malley. Wade, the left fielder, left-handed hitter, straightaway stance, the pitch. Wade leans back, and it's up and in, ball one. Wade had his best success a few years ago. He was on that Giants team. That's the only team to dethrone the Dodgers in that 14-year run of excellence for L.A. They won 107 games, the Giants. Wade takes a belt-high strike, and Wade was one of the platoon players on that team. And I know you're all in for a good nickname.
1: Oh, yeah,
0: that year, Wade was known for his late-inning heroics.
1: Oh, yeah.
0: And he earned the moniker Late Night Lamont.
1: Yeah.
0: Here's the pitch. It's high. I mean, what a great nickname. He had six hits that year in the ninth inning or later that were go-ahead hits. So he became not just Lamont Wade Jr., he became Late Night Lamont.
1: I mean, you get your own talk show. I mean, that's the next step.
0: Here's the 2-1, and it's just outside. Now, this doesn't qualify. I mean, this is kind of like early night.
1: Yeah, it's a little early, like dusk Lamont. But, he was just clutch, and he's got a patient approach. He can be a little late sometimes on his swing, but disciplined, and he brought it into the zone.
0: Swing and a miss at a splitter, full count on Wade Jr., the former Maryland Terrapin. He'll take a timeout. Wade began the year at AAA Charlotte in the White Sox organization, was released, and signed and came right to the big leagues with Houston in June. The 3-2, Wade pops it in the air, shallow right center. Dubon and Albies go out. Who's going to take it? Albies, the second baseman, will. Makes the catch and a back pedal. One away.
1: Molly's. He's doing what he does well. That is the balance between the four-seamer and the splitter, changing speeds, using the splitter kind of like a changeup, effective against lefties. So he's got something for both sides. In fact, his splits this season have been heavily favoring in terms of reverse.
0: Only one real hard contact, and that was Altuve lining out in the first. Everything else has been kind of a pop-up or a strikeout. Here's Christian Vasquez, the veteran catcher. Won a World Series with Boston. The pitch is hit in the air to right center field. Acuna broke back, now racing in. Now slowing up, Acuna makes the catch. Vasquez also won a World Series with the Astros. He's gone on one pitch. And so Malley, two quick outs here. You know, I think the key for Tyler Malley, we talk about how well he's pitched, is just being healthy. He's actually made more starts this year than he has in the last 3 years combined. The story of his career has been injuries. Tommy John surgery cost him a year plus shoulder injury. His last healthy season was 2021 with the Reds. First pitch here is a strike at the belt to Jeremy Pena.
1: Well, it's a life of a pitcher. You know, it's kind of a given. You're probably going to have some injury, and you try to minimize it, try to avoid it. But he's continued to bounce back.
0: Wind in the 0-1. Swing and a miss at the splitter. So Malley trying to mow him down here in the third. No score. Neither side has a hit. Two base runners in the game. A Yordan Alvarez walk for Houston, and Murphy for Atlanta reached on an error. Malley brings it in. And a swing and a fly ball down the right field line toward the corner. Long chase for Acuna onto the side warning track, up against the wall. Can't make the catch. It hits the top of the sidewall, bounds out of play. So it's a foul ball. I think some fans might have thought that was a home run, but it didn't have home run distance down to the 326 mark. It doinked off the top of the wall, but the sidewall just out of the reach of the leaping Acuna.
1: And Acuna just got up there and could not quite get it. He needed a little bit more hops. It was really close, though. He turned his body to brace the contact and got his glove above the wall, but just a bit short.
0: So Pena, who ran it out, is back to the plate for another 0-2. And here it is. And low and outside with a splitter. Malley's splitter has been terrific since he joined Atlanta. He's throwing it more. Here it comes. Swinging a ground ball foul past third base coach Tony Parascica. The starting pitchers of this game hail from Southern California, Malley from Newport Beach, Lambert from San Dimas, just east of Pasadena. The 1-2. Swing and a miss. Pena chased one up shoulder height, goes down on strikes. So Tyler Malley has four strikeouts through three scoreless frames. So far, hitless baseball through three in Houston. The Astros and the Atlanta Braves. 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
24: Jim Bass, Water Baseball Tonight Studios. Again, big news from Biggs today. Aaron Judge placed on the injured list with that right calf strain. He'll miss most, if not all, the regular season, maybe the rest of the season as well. Aaron Boone on the severity.
25: Tough to know for sure, right? It's enough to obviously go on the IL now, so obviously he'll just be treating it, and we'll see, you know, as the rest unfolds. Like, but we don't have a timeline on anything right now.
26: What did the MRI show?
25: Just I don't know grade-wise, but I just know that he does have a calf strain.
24: Again, Yanks 5 games back of the Rays, who trail in the sixth inning to the Red Sox 4-1. Yankees in Arizona tonight. We are scoreless on to the fourth with Doug Glanville and Dave Jaglin.
0: Thank you very much, Jim. It'll be Ronald Acuna Jr. to lead off against Peter Lambert. Where the Astros, right-hander dealing. Acuna takes the ball low, then goes into a bit of a shuffle. Acuna called out on strikes his first time up. It was actually on an overturned challenge that he went down looking. Lambert rocks deals. And a swing and a pop-up. First base side foul. Walker racing over toward the dugout, reaches out, makes the catch, a step from the railing in front of his own dugout.
1: Well, one thing that has been getting Acuna Jr. is the four-seam fastball. They like to tie him up and in, and he doesn't quite get there a lot, and then he's under the ball trying to chase the one at the letters, and he's getting beat on that a lot more than typical. Go back to that MVP season, and he destroyed four-seam fastball, but they're tying him up quite a bit this season.
0: Here's Matt Olson with one out. Lambert with the first pitch. Olson, a strike over the outside corner at the belt. Olson was out on a foul pop-up to first. Braves have not made good contact yet at all. Some soft ground outs and some weak pop-ups against Lambert. His last start gave up 3 runs in 6 innings against the Rays in a 3-2 loss. We mentioned it, the numbers on Lambert that kind of defy reason. Here's the 0-1. It's low. And tells you sometimes the win-loss can be very deceiving. His last 11 starts, he has no wins. 10 of those 11 games, 3 runs or less. So he's keeping them in the game, just never winning the game. Here's the pitch. Olson looks one over. It's a changeup high and away.
1: I mean, he's good, and he's also a reverse splits guy. He does very well against lefties. He has so much movement into lefties or away from lefties, just as much righties in the same form. So that east-west he has covered very well.
0: Here's the 2-1. Olson lines a shot over the leaping shortstop Pena. Base hit to left center. Center fielder Varsha will cut it off and fire it in. So that's the Braves' first hit. First hit for either side, in fact. A line drive single to left center for Olson here in the fourth.
1: Yeah, that was absolutely stung. And you mentioned when he is hunting for a pitch, he hits it hard a lot. And batting average when he's ahead in the count is 363. So just added to that, he gets the 2-1 count. He looks for something down. He gets it and does not miss.
0: We'll see if that breaks the seal for Atlanta. They've been a little inconsistent offensively recently. Here's Michael Harris, the pitch. Harris skies one to left field deep. This is way back. Wade toward the Crawford boxes. It's over his head and it's gone. It's a home run the other way for Michael Harris, the second, and the Braves on top, 2-0. About three rows in to the right side of the Crawford boxes in left center. Home run number 26 for Michael Harris, the second.
1: Well, we mentioned Harris is very aggressive the first pitch, and he's done a lot of damage already coming in, hitting 376 when he gets on that first pitch. Now, he was looking for a slurve. Hard to say, but he stayed back beautifully and went the other way. Compact swing, and that ball just jumped off his bat.
0: 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Mauricio Dubon smokes one to left center field. Back toward the wall and off the top of the wall. Grabbed on a bounce by Varsho in left center. Dubon scoots into second with a double. Three pitches in a row. I mentioned there have been no hard contact by Atlanta. Olsen smokes a single. Harris, an opposite field home run, and Dubon bangs one off the top of the fence for a double. And all of a sudden, the seal has been broken. It's like they've solved the riddle of Peter Lambert.
1: Well, that's why it's called the second time around. You know, you take information from the first time. You try to make adjustments. You've seen his slurve. You've seen his pitches. And it's incumbent upon the pitcher then to have to locate a little bit better, because he can't just get that slurve over in the middle of the plate anymore. They are familiar. They know what it's going to do.
0: Right now, a visit to the mound from the pitching coach, Joshua Miller, allowing us to pause 10 seconds for station identification. 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Braves a 2-0 lead here in the top of the fourth, and Ozzie Albies will stand in with Dubon at second base. Three consecutive pitches have delivered hits for the Braves in loud fashion. Here's the first one to Albies, and he leans back high and inside, so that'll break the string of consecutive pitches anyway. Well, at this stage of the game, you had Lambert, who was just mowing him down for three innings. All of a sudden, this all happens quickly. How patient can Joe Espada be? Here's the set, the 1-0. Swing and a miss by Albies on a changeup. I mean, it's not like this is a mid-July game. I mean, if this goes off the rails quickly, they can't wait long.
1: And they won't wait long. They have to make sure they can hold where they are. Find you're down by a couple runs, get the offense up there to catch up.
0: The 1-1. Albies checks his swing, takes a ball up and away. I mean, it's not must-win territory yet, but every game is very paramount with nine to go and a one-game lead. The set for Lambert. Check the runner at second to 2-1. Swinging a pop fly into shallow left. Pena, the shortstop, out. Wade, the left fielder, in. Who will take it? Pena will. With a two-handed catch in shallow left center with Wade right on his hip. So that's out number two.
1: Well, when you looked at Lambert's numbers, the second time around is actually worse than the third. And, you know, it's not horrible numbers, but there is a breakdown after hitters are familiar with him at least the first time. So he's got seven pitches, so that means he can introduce something a little bit more than he's been throwing and to try to keep the Braves hitters off balance.
0: Mike Yastrzemski is next for Atlanta. Dubon dancing off second, trying to distract the pitch. Yastrzemski takes over the inside for a strike. Got some Astros relievers windmilling their arms around, but nobody throwing in Joe Espada's bullpen. And Lambert is at 56 pitches. I mean, again, if this is June, they'd all be sitting down in the bullpen, but they're getting ready just in case the phone rings. The 0-1 from Lambert. At the knees for strike two. Yastrzemski doesn't agree with the call, but doesn't challenge. Remember, the Braves lost a challenge in the first inning.
1: Well, you would have lost that one, too, if he did. So, good decision by Yastrzemski.
0: And nailed the inside corner just above the knees. Yastrzemski grounded out to the second baseman. Longtime Giant. First year as a Brave. He wears number 18. Here's the pitch. Swing and a miss. Down he goes on the fastball. So Lambert bounces back after giving up three hits and a couple of runs. Gets the next two, and that is strikeout number 5. But the Braves on the two-run homer by Harris. Jump out, middle of the fourth. Braves 2, Astros nothing. This is Major League Baseball on ESPN Radio and the ESPN app.
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0: Well, the Braves got the jump on the Michael Harris home run. Astros will try to answer. Bottom of the fourth inning, 2-0 Atlanta, and the guy to get it started for Houston comes to the plate, Yordan Alvarez. He's their only base runner so far against Tyler Malley, drawing a first inning walk. Malley, the right-hander, winds and fires. Alvarez looks over a splitter. It's in for a strike. Alvarez right on top of that plate, just stands a hair open. The wind of the pitch. Swinging a ground ball, spinning up the third baseline. It's a fair ball. It's going to roll down the line, chased by Riley. Hits the sidewall, deflects toward left field, where Yastrzemski, the left fielder, will pick it up. And Yordan Alvarez is in at second base with a double. As hard as he hits the ball, that may be one of the more weakly hit extra base hits he's had in his career. That was a spinner right up the third base line at 61 miles per hour. And not only is it a hit, it's a double.
1: Well, Molly went with that changeup. He kind of turned it over with his palm. And Alvarez way out in front, but just got the end of the bat. And it was a cue shot off the billiards table. Spinning, and it spinned, and it didn't spin foul, though. It kind of stayed true and rolled all the way down off that sidewall there.
0: Minnesota Fats would be proud. Here's the pitch. Isak Paredes takes a strike, a splitter over the outside corner, but we're in Texas, not in Minnesota.
1: Yeah, Texas Fats, whoever that is.
0: Yordan Alvarez, one of the other categories, that's his 32nd double. And so that's the Astros' first hit. Paredes represents the tying run. Malley deals, just missed outside at 94, one ball, one strike. So the Braves, Malley has allowed two base runners, both Alvarez, the same guy, a walk and a double. Next pitch, breaking ball low and away, a slider, 2-1.
1: Well, they have to be careful here with Paredes' his ability to sit on a pitch to try to put in those Crawford boxes. He is tough.
0: Now the set and the 2-1. Swinging a foul back. Yeah, if you're a dead pole right-handed hitter, this is a good ballpark for you.
1: Yeah, I mean, you figured he'd love Boston and Houston, but he... he's got 17 home runs to left field this year, so that is plenty.
0: If you get it down the line, you don't have to get it as high as the Green Monster, for example. It's 19 feet high. Here's the pitch. Swinging a ground ball up the middle, and a dive by Albies. Can't get it. It's by him for a base hit. Alvarez headed home. There'll be no throw, and the Astros are on the board. It's 2-1 Atlanta. RBI single for Isak Paredes, scores Alvarez from second. That's RBI 87 for Isak Paredes. And the Astros answer the Braves 2 in the top of the fourth with a run back in the bottom of the fourth.
1: This was really a good pitch by Molly. It was a splitter down and away, and Paredes ditched the whole dead pull mode and just went straight up the middle and caught a good pitch.
0: So here's Jose Altuve. Altuve made good contact, lined out to left his first time. The pitch. He leans forward as Altuve takes a strike at the belt. Malley with a long look in. One strike offering. Again, Altuve leaning forward to take the pitch, and it's high. You often think when a hitter like that, and Altuve obviously has one of the smallest strike zones in baseball, he leans forward, it kind of lowers the umpire's vantage point of the top of his zone. Here's the 1-1. Leaning forward again, Altuve takes the ball outside. Well, it may work on the visual of the umpire. It doesn't fool the ABS. If you get challenged on a pitch there, it doesn't matter how you stand. It's your height.
1: It's your height, and that's it. So you can crouch as low as you want. It's going to be off of your height.
0: Malley delivers, and Altuve takes a strike. Splitter to the outside corner. It's 2-2.
1: And there's times where Altuve does get in trouble, but he gets a little lungy. He gets out in front, and it ties him up. Because you can imagine if your head's moving forward with all that, you're basically speeding up the baseball. You're seeing the ball coming at you as you're stepping towards it.
0: The kick and the pitch. Down and away. Another splitter. So, a full count. Malley searching it out here. After three hitless innings, he's given up a double and a single. Altuve taking a timeout. Friday night crowd getting into it here in Houston at Daikin Park. Most of the upper decks are filled in. It's a huge crowd here on a Friday night in Houston. Now the set. The runner holds the 3-2. Swing a dribbler. Slowly hit third base side. Riley, barehand pickup. There'll be no throw. It's an infield base hit for Altuve. Advancing Paredes to second. So I don't know if you call it wearing out the third base line, but two of the hits have been dribblers up the third base line. One for a double, that one for a single. Altuve's exit velo was actually harder than the Alvarez double. That one hit 66 miles an hour. But a worm burner.
1: Well, together they add up to the exit velocity of an Alvarez home run if you add them up. I mean, this is an inning of breaks for the Astros hitters, and you'll take it, as any offensive team will. They didn't hit it hard. They didn't square it up, but they got a rally going here, and this is an opportunity for them to really put some runs on the board.
0: Were you saying a rally against Malley?
1: Rally against Malley.
0: So Jeremy Hefner goes to the mound. He's the pitching coach. What does he say? I mean, he's outside of the ground ball single. Like, keep doing what you're doing, right?
1: Yeah, you have to, because, by the way, the ground ball single up the middle, that was a good pitch, you know, so don't change anything. They're getting a little lucky. That's baseball, and he's got to continue to execute. And you just have to remind them, look, you're one pitch away from getting a double play, and then all of a sudden a big strikeout, and you're holding them where they are. So right now they have the lead. You could keep it that way.
0: And the batter is Dalton Varsho. Fly to center his first time up. Tying run at second for Houston. Go-ahead run at first. And here's the pitch. And it's elevated too high. A fastball at 93. So neither side had a hit in the first three innings. The Braves had two runs on three hits in the top of the fourth. The Astros are run on three hits in the bottom. The pitch. Varsho takes a ball outside, 2-0. Dubon, the shortstop, is shaded up the middle. The outfield plays Varsho slightly to pull. The 2-0. Swinging a ground ball right side foul between the bag and first base coach Dave Clark.
1: Well, it's going to be a tricky double play if Marshall pulls it on the ground because Albies is way over towards first base. Long throw to second, even though Dubon's basically standing on second base. And Marshall runs well, so 4-6-3 is going to be tough. Not impossible.

0: So not hit nearly sharply enough to turn two. The Braves get the middle runner out at second, 3-6 on the force play. Now runners first and third for Christian Walker.
1: Well, fielder's choice, Marshall out in front of that, but still produces something. You move the runner, and he's got good speed at first base. Could steal a bag, although Molly's pretty good at holding his runners.
0: So Walker digs in from the right side. Struck out in a lengthy at-bat with Malley in the second inning. Braves play that infield for the double play. Here's the pitch. Walker checks his swing, takes a splitter over the outside corner for a strike. Well, the Astros, these last nine games, could use Walker to get going. He's 0 for his last 20. Up in a big spot here in the fourth inning. The kick and the pitch. Swinging a fly ball foul off to the right, and it's 0-2. And probably when you're in a skid like this, it always feels like you're hitting 0-2, right? Come to the box, and you're in a hole.
1: A lot of times you are. You're missing pitches. And the same story. They start him off with a really good splitter, and then they're going up the ladder on him, fastball up, and he's late, you know. And they're going to continue to pound the top of the zone until they elevate it enough to see if he's going to chase. And they have a lot of pitches now with 0-2 to work with. So Walker's just trying to get that top hand going, maybe fly ball and get a run across.
0: Malley brings it home, swinging a high fastball and a foul back. That was the pitch he struck out on in the second inning. So yeah. You talked about him chasing that a lot. He just can't lay off of that pitch that's, letter high, maybe a tick above.
1: Yeah, when he's struggling, he can't lay it off it that well, and he doesn't hit it, so it's just not his zone. He likes the ball a little bit extended away and down.
0: Another 0-2, and they tried the elevated fastball. That one was about shoulder height. Walker not going to offer it that one. Ball one and two strikes.
1: And I think the question for the Braves, when do you try to get the splitter chase the other way down in the dirt, knowing you need your catcher to block it?
0: Runners lead first, third, the 1-2. And there was the splitter, and it was, unfortunately for Malley, yanked down and away. It wasn't just down. It was down and away. So not enticing for Walker to swing at.
1: Well, he's going to stay with that north-south approach, and Walker's going to have to swing at a ball higher than it looks.
0: Here comes the 2-2. Swinging a fly ball, medium center field. Harris broke back, now racing in. He's got a good arm. Harris makes the catch. Paredes tags, comes down the line and stops as Harris two hops a throw to the catcher, Murphy. So Harris, they do not test his arm. And again, Paredes is not really the guy to test the arm. He's not fast. And so Walker's fly ball to center was not deep enough to risk the Astros trying to score the tying run.
1: Yeah, he got jammed. He tried to get on top of it, but he ended up staying inside. His bat dragged enough where it didn't quite get the barrel and was very much under it, so he didn't get the distance they needed to get the run across.
0: A different base runner, they might have tried it, but not with Paredes. Here's Taylor Trammell. First pitch, Trammell grounds one toward the first baseman, backhanded by Olsen to his right. He'll take it himself to the bag, and Tyler Malley is able to avoid further difficulty. The Astros settle for a run on three hits. They strand two after four innings at Daikin Park. Atlanta 2, Houston 1. 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
6: Alongside Doug Glanville, Dave Jagler from Daikin Park in Houston. The scoreless duel broken open in the fourth inning. Braves scored two. Astros answer with one, so it's 2-1 Atlanta. On to the fifth. Peter Lambert facing Austin Riley. Lambert struck out Riley looking in the third. The first pitch on the way, and Riley has to move back as he's brushed inside on a fastball. Tough year for Austin Riley, Doug. Just hitting 222, hasn't had the power. He's missed parts of the last couple seasons due to injury. Here's the 1-0. Check swing on a pitch he couldn't hold, way off the outside. Kind of hard to figure Riley kind of tailing off like this. He's had big power years.
7: Yeah, he really has struggled. And, you know, you talk to Walt Weiss, and he mentions a lot, players that miss a lot of time. It's just hard to get that rhythm. He mentioned that in the Acuna's case. He mentioned in a lot of other players that have just missed bulk time, like Ha-Sung Kim.
6: The 1-1, swing and a miss. Riley, after a high sweeper, comes up empty.
7: But Riley, you know, one thing he's still doing well is he can pull the ball for damage. He's still able to get that sort of ball in the air to left field, but he's given up a lot the other direction, going away, right center, you know, when he used to do that well.
6: Lambert pitches, swing and a miss, blew him by him at 93, and the issue for Riley this year has been the strikeouts. 0 for 2 tonight, now up to 192 strikeouts. That's a lot.
7: Yeah, it's a lot of strikeouts and not the home run production, you know, they've seen him capable of. But they're going to, you know, stay with him. He's, you know, whether he breaks out or just gives him what he's given him the second half, which he's been better.
6: Here's Sean Murphy. First pitch, Murphy. Looks one over, a strike over the outside corner. Murphy reached on an error his first time up. And a guy like Riley, you know, if he has a great October, that could erase a tough 6 months.
7: Absolutely.
6: Braves magic number one to clinch a postseason spot. The 0-1. Fastball, strike at the knees, 0-2. Their magic number to clinch the division is 5. They've won 6 of the last 8 NL East titles. Walt Weiss said if they wrap it up tonight, they're not going to do the champagne spray. They might do a toast. The 0-2. Swing a fly ball driven to right, not deep. Trammell moving in on it, the Astros right fielder. He'll make the catch on the move for out number 2. What's your kind of thought on the etiquette of that? Because, you know, they haven't wrapped up the division. They might not win the division, but they will likely win the division. Are you okay with waiting?
7: No, I mean, look, this has been fascinating, especially when the third wild card team was, you know, and you could get in early, and you could tie, and you could lose your way in. And but, you got to celebrate, man. I mean, I was in the playoffs one time in my major league career, and I'm telling you, you want to pour champagne like that all the time.
6: Drake Baldwin takes high.
7: And there's been scenarios where people did, like, the light toast and then never clinched or never. And then what
6: right.
7: do you do? Like, you're,
6: do it after the fact?
7: Yeah, you're kind of stripping people that may have gotten there once of that opportunity to just celebrate.
6: The 1-0 pitch, fouled back to the left, 1-1.
7: So I'm all for just, like, celebrate the clinch the wild card, clinch the division, I don't care, every time, you know.
6: Sounds like the Braves are going to take the more conservative approach, though, I mean, with that four-game lead and the tiebreaker. But,
7: you know, I know the Dodgers just, like, you know, nodded their heads to each other. I mean, I get it.
6: The 1-1. Strike called at the top of the zone, a fastball, 1-2.
7: But, yeah, you can't take it for granted that you're going to ever be here. And when you know the stories of all these players, that, you know, where they've come from and their injuries and rehabs and minor league and DFAs, you want to celebrate.
6: The 1-2, just inside. No challenge by Vasquez. A guy like Baldwin, he's not been to the postseason before. As much as the Braves have been, he was a rookie last year. First full year, and then he's on the doorstep of the postseason here in 26. Now the windup, the 2-2 from Peter Lambert. Swinging a foul off the mitt of Vasquez. He tried to reach for it and grab it before it fell to the ground, but unable to do so.
7: And the rule is when it hits your glove, you can only use your glove. So you can't barehand it. You got to glove it. But he could not get it. He had it for a second, and then it was gone.
6: So Baldwin still in there at 2-2. And here it is. Swing a dribbler. Came up and actually bounded up, hit Baldwin in the shoulder. And so it holds at 2-2. Two runs, three hits for Atlanta. One run, three hits, an error for Houston. Top five of game one of a three-game series. We'll have game two of the series tomorrow night here on ESPN Radio. It'll be Hayden Wesneski for the Astros, Grant Holmes for Atlanta. The 2-2. Swing, it's poked in the air, shallow right. It's going to dunk in over the head of the first baseman, Walker, down the line. Baldwin takes a turn and then slams on the brakes as Trammell gets over to field it with his bare hand. So Baldwin just kind of reached for a pitch that was way down and away. I wouldn't call it like a golfing swing because he only used one hand. I mean, he just flicked it.
7: That was a one-hand backhand in tennis there. But it was impressive because he got down there and then just sort of flipped his wrist over and still found most of the barrel. It's unbelievable hand-eye coordination, and he stayed, you know, to keep that barrel up, and not that easy.
6: Little drop shot along the line for a winner. Here's Acuna. Acuna grounds one softly toward third. It's fielded by Paredes. He'll throw the short way to second. Close play at second for the force out. But an easier play to get the jogging Acuna. Baldwin was hustling, but he's out at second in the inning over. Middle of the fifth inning. Atlanta 2, Houston 1. This is Major League Baseball on ESPN Radio and the ESPN app.
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6: Bottom half of inning five, it's Atlanta 2, Houston 1. LeVon Wade Jr. will face Tyler Mahle. We thought coming into the series we might see Chris Sale pitching this series for Atlanta, but the Braves ace is not going to pitch in Houston. Tyler Mahle is, and facing LeVon Wade, the pitch to Wade is up and outside. Sale's had a terrific season. Definitely in the Cy Young discussion, 14-9, 2.18 ERA, 190 strikeouts, and 157 innings. But it's interesting what Walt Weiss and company are doing with Sale. The 1-0, changeup outside, 2-0. He's basically been pitching once a week for the last couple of turns, and now this time he's going to basically go a week and a half in between starts. He last pitched a week ago tonight, and he's not going to pitch until Wednesday of next week. Here's the wind in the 2-0. Swing, a hard line drive. Caught at first by Olsen. The first baseman, a step to his left, makes the catch, retiring Wade.
7: Well, and we asked him about, like, how do you balance this, right? You're trying to win. You're trying to clinch. But you're also trying to pace yourself with Sale and keep everybody healthy. And you're looking eventually to, like, how you're going to set up that first round.
6: Well, the Braves, they're pretty much locked into the three seed, winning the National League East. it's unlikely they'll catch the Dodgers for the two seed. Here's the pitch to Christian Vasquez, and it's high. So in that case, they're going to play that Tuesday, the 2 days after the end of the season, a week from Sunday. So if he pitches Wednesday, which would be against the Reds, that would line him up to pitch on 5 days rest in game one of the wild card. Here's the 1-0. So he had a pop-up left side by Vasquez. The third baseman Riley coming into foul ground through the coach's box onto the side warning track, and he almost overruns it, but lunging back with a reach to his left, he makes the catch. So that was a bit tricky for Riley, looking up into the roof. Nearly overran the play, but makes the catch for the second out.
7: Yeah, he got into that dirt, the track before the bench, which is pretty wide here in Houston, and then realized when he looked up again, the ball was tailing back towards fair territory, so he had to jump. But nice play, nice recovery.
6: So here's Jeremy Pena. This becomes a big out for Malley here in the fifth inning with Alvarez on deck. He's handled Pena on a pop-up and a strikeout. 2-1 Braves, bottom of the fifth. Malley winds and deals. And a swing and a miss by Pena at a splitter. And so if Sale is your game one starter, that's a given. It sounds like Tyler Malley is going to pitch in a potential game two. And the Braves are doing all this, you know, resting Sale, even with pitching injuries. The 0-1 popped up foul off to the right. They just lost Reynaldo Lopez to the injured list. And Bryce Elder's been on the IL, so that's two-fifths of their rotation down, and then you're giving Sale all this rest.
7: Well, and you forget they also had, you know, Spencer Strider, yeah. Schwellenbach. I mean, everybody has been hurt.
6: Now the windup in the 0-2 to Pena. Swinging a ground ball, just foul, wide of third.
7: Well, we interviewed Mauricio Dubon in Philly, and he talked about how that in spring training they were nicknamed the Misfits, or he gave that name because everybody was like pieced together with injuries and playing out of position and whatever it took, but they were good.
6: Here's the 0-2. High, way too high, ball one. The Braves are hoping to get one of their the big reliever they signed in the offseason, Robert Suarez, back, the former Padres closer. He's been injured for a couple of months. He's on a rehab starting Sunday. Could be back the last week. The 1-2. That is strike three called at the knees. Pena does not challenge. That's a 1-2-3 bottom of the fifth for Tyler Malley. We're on to the sixth in Houston. It remains the Braves 2 and the Astros 1. 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
9: We asked kids to explain baseball. What is a strikeout?
10: If you want to just catch the ball, that's okay. And if you don't want to catch the ball, that's a strikeout.
9: What is a steal?
11: Stealing is when, like, somebody has the ball and they're going to tag the other person and somebody else takes it out of the glove.
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6: Dave Jagler and Doug Glanville from Houston. It's the top of the sixth inning. It's been a good pitcher's duel between Peter Lambert and Tyler Malley. 2-1 game, Atlanta in front. Matt Olson leads off the top of the sixth. He got things going for the Braves in the fourth. The pitch. Olson takes a ball to the outside. Braves had gone hitless through 3 1/3 against Lambert, but then Olson smoked a single to left center and Michael Harris put one of the Crawford boxes in left on the very next pitch. The wind in the 1-0. Foul back. They ran one inside on Olsen. A ball and a strike. He'd like to get it in on Olsen. He's got those long arms. He stands off the plate. Tries to get the arms extended.
7: Well, he also does a good job of anticipating, okay, they might come in here and getting that bat head out.
6: The pitch misses away. A change up, 2-1. You'd like to think that Lambert and Vasquez are in sync. Vasquez has started 25 of the 27 games behind the plate for Lambert. Basically, he's been his personal catcher. The 2-1. Swing a line drive right side past the sliding second baseman Altuve, a base hit into right field. So Olsen is 2-for-3. He starts the top of the sixth inning with a single.
7: Yeah, and Olsen hasn't really had a great stretch in September. He's hitting under 200 this month, but he'll get his walks. He still is going to get these hard hit balls, and now he's starting to find the balls dropping in for him.
6: And now Harris, we mentioned the home runs greater than the walks. He added one to the home run total. He hasn't added one to the walk total. 26th home run in the fourth inning. Here comes the pitch. Harris rips a base hit up the middle into center field, right over the second base bag. It gets to Varsho quickly, so Olsen will stop at second. That was a missile off the bat of Harris, hit 109. And again, damage on the first pitch.
7: I'm telling you, you just don't want to mess with Michael Harris the second on the first pitch. I mean, he absolutely looks for it. It doesn't matter what you throw. He just, because he's a guy that kind of reacts. You know, he sees the slurve, the splitter, whatever, and he's going to jump on it. And when he's hot, this is what happens. So it's tough to pitch around a guy that is so aggressive and swings at kind of everything. I mean, and when he's right, he's hitting bad pitches hard, and right now they've got to be careful pitching to him.
6: Might get the Astros bullpen going now. Here's Dubon. Here's the pitch. And Dubon takes a strike at the top of the zone. Well, Dubon's night began with a tribute video. Now he's trying to deliver a big hit here against the Astros. And maybe get Lambert closer to being out of the game as the bullpen is going. Runners at second and first, Olsen and Harris. Lambert swings the arm. And a swing and a drive, well hit right center field. Varsho scooting back toward the warning track. At the edge of the track, makes the catch. Olsen will tag at second. He'll go to third. The throw into second with Harris holding on at first. So Dubon just missed that one to right center. It is a productive out. Looking to runner up. So first and third with one out now for Ozzie Albies.
7: Well, it's not just Harris jumping on the first pitch. I mean, they're getting aggressive third time around. They know what he's doing. They have a good sense of how his ball is moving. So it's just going to get harder for Lambert. So he's going to have to make sure he's getting his locations to go with the stuff.
6: Looks like the Astros will keep the infield back, hoping for two. The third baseman is in. Lambert sets, fires. And Albies backing out of the box on the pitch, but missed low. He basically gave up on the pitch. And Lambert had a chance for a free strike, but didn't take it. Right-hander A.J. Blueball warming for Houston and getting ready quickly. 2-1 Braves, top six. One out to Albies. He takes high, and it's 2-0. Albies a strikeout and a pop to short. They play Albies to pull in the outfield gap in left center between Wade and Varsho. Here it comes. And Albies takes ball three outside, a changeup. So Lambert might be pitching to stay in this game. Consecutive singles and a deep drive to center. Will Albies cut loose on 3-0?
7: Yeah, he should.
6: Here it comes. Swing and a miss. Threw him a changeup. So Vasquez and Lambert cross up Albies with a 3-0 changeup. How do you like that?
7: Well, they knew he was hacking, and good pitch by Lambert. It was, you know, down in the zone, really threw a chase pitch at the knees.
6: Now a quick throw to first, driving Harris back. Braves aren't a big running team. Harris can run. He's stolen 11. So they keep an eye on him. Shortstop Pena shaded toward the bag. Altuve a bit toward the hole on the right side. Lambert deals. Swing and a miss. Went back to the changeup. So if Albies had left the bat on his shoulder, the count would be 5-0. But instead, he has swung at two changeups down and out of the zone. They're taking advantage of his aggression.
7: Well, that's great pitching, and they're in sync. So now Albies is like, I don't know what he's going to throw here. He could throw anything.
6: So do you start Harris here with those swings and misses? Try to stay out of the ground ball double play?
7: No, Albies can run, but Harris has got him timed at this point if he wants to take the bag.
6: Here's the set. A long hold. Harris runs the pitch. Swung on and popped up, foul off third. Vasquez, the catcher, over toward the railing, has no play. It's in a couple of rows over the Atlanta dugout. So they did start the runner. Mike Yastrzemski on deck, left-handed hitter. Blue ball has had plenty of time to be ready. Lambert toes the rubber, third base side. Olsen leads at third, Harris at first. There goes Harris, here comes the pitch. It's outside, ball four. Albies flips the bat away. He did not chase that changeup. And so the bases are loaded with Braves. And let's see, does Joe Espada make the move now?
7: Well, they might want to give him another opportunity, but maybe not.
6: Here comes the Astros skipper. Lambert gave up a couple in the fourth, pitches into the sixth, but seemed to run into a wall a bit here in the sixth inning. A couple of hard hits and a walk, and he'll leave a bases-loaded mess for A.J. Bluebaugh coming out of the bullpen. The call to the pen is brought to you by Liberty Mutual Insurance. Liberty Mutual customizes your auto and home insurance, so you only pay for what you need. One out, top of the sixth. Braves 2, Astros 1. 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
22: Basketball on our baseball tonight studios. The game the Astros have an eye on. The Rangers leading the Blue Jays 4-1, playing the fifth. Both those teams two games off that third wild card in the American League, but the Rangers just one game back of the Astros coming into play on this night. And perhaps good news for the Padres. Phillies trail the Mets 6-3 in the eighth. Reds have beaten the Cubs 6-4. San Diego came into play one game back of those two teams for the top wild card in the National League, having won 10 of 11. Braves up 2-1 in the sixth inning, loaded and looking for more. Let's go back to Doug Glanville and Dave Jagler.
6: Yeah, thank you, Jim. Big spot here for the Astros to try to get out of, and they're going to call on A.J. Bluebaugh, the 26-year-old lanky right-hander of Wisconsin-Milwaukee. He inherits bases loaded and facing Mike Yastrzemski. Bluebaugh has been a workhorse. He leads the major leagues in relief pitcher innings. He's thrown 91 innings out of the bullpen in 59 games. Yastrzemski digs in, and Bluebaugh deals. That misses inside, ball one.
7: And you don't throw 91 innings without being able to get out lefties and righties. In fact, he's a reverse split guy. Lefties only hitting 188. Now, part of the problem is they've hit seven home runs as well, so the power is not a ground ball guy.
6: 1-0 to Yastrzemski, the pitch in the dirt with a changeup. So coming in, and it's 2-0 with no margin for error. He's got to throw strikes. 38 walks in 91 innings. 3.26 ERA.
7: Well, four-seamer, sweeper, and changeup are really the big three that he focuses on.
6: Toes the rubber, third base side. Olsen at third, Harris at second, Albies at first. Lubon delivers. Swinging a pop-up, third base side. Paredes going to watch this one land out of play, 2-1.
7: Yeah, Stremps, you really missed that one. That was right down the middle. He got a little too big, and his bat just dragged. He was late and was able to at least get it out of play.
6: Yeah, you'd like that one again, right? Middle fastball, yeah, 2-0.
7: Yeah, he just tried to hit it to the moon.
6: Here's the set, the kick, and the pitch. Swinging a fly ball deep down the right field line, but hooked foul toward the corner. 2-2. On the Braves left fielder.
7: Well, he was really late, and now he was very early, so he's going to have to find middle ground there if he gives him another fastball.
6: Lubaugh, 30 inherited runners this year, has stranded 22. So he's been good in that respect, and he inherits three big ones here with the Astros trying to hold close. Down 2-1 to Atlanta in the sixth. Two on the way. Swing and a miss. He struck him out on a high fastball at 97. Huge strikeout for A.J. Bluebaugh, getting Yastrzemski to chase one, not close to a strike.
7: Yeah, Yastrzemski was just getting into swing power mode, and it ended up costing him discipline in the strike zone. And he's generally pretty good in that department, but he missed the one foul to third over first base and then missed it below.
6: So the in comes down to Austin Riley. First pitch on the way. Riley takes a breaking ball, a sweeper low and outside. Riley happy that Lambert's out of the game. Two strikeouts, two times up. Braves trying to avoid squandering a great scoring chance. Bases loaded. The pitch on the way home. Swinging a broken bat looper up the middle. Altuve there behind the bag makes the catch on the run. And the side retired. A.J. Bluebaugh pumps his fist. Terrific job out of the bullpen to strand the bases loaded. Middle of the sixth in Houston. The score remains Atlanta 2 and Houston 1. 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
6: Play Ball is baseball's global youth initiative to highlight the fun and accessible ways to play our great game. 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Yordan Alvarez will lead off the bottom of the sixth for Houston. The Astros trail 2-1 to the Braves as Tyler Mahle faces Alvarez. First pitch on the way. Alvarez leans back, strike in on the hands over the inside corner at 91. Alvarez has walked and doubled. He scored the Astros run in the fourth inning. His double, a little squirter up the third base line, with Riley playing off the line. The 0-1. And that one again inside, forcing Alvarez to jump back out of the way. Dubon, the shortstop up the middle. Riley, the third baseman in a shortstop position again. The pitch. swing. He lunged at a splitter and tapped it foul behind the plate. On a pitch diving out of the zone.
7: And Alvarez hitting here with no one on base. This is the best case scenario for the Braves. You can get Pena out, retire the inning. You have Alvarez up there with no one on.
6: Malley trying to finish him off. 1-2. Here it comes. Swing, it's fouled off to the left. Malley's pitch count up to 86. Braves have the bullpen going with the young rookie Didier Fuentes. Braves have turned a couple of young, hard-throwing starters into relievers in Fuentes and Victor Medeiros. They needed bullpen arms. Here's the pitch. High to Alvarez, 2-2.
7: Well, their bullpen has been magic this year, and considering the load that they had to take on with all those starters going down, guys had to convert into starting roles. The bullpen was thinned out, had to find other starters to relieve. It just amazing how consistent they've been.
6: The 2-2, high and outside, full count. Fuentes has been a part of that, the young pitcher.
7: Yes.
6: Let's see how long they go with Malley, who's worked a full count now to Alvarez in this crowd. Without even prompting for the video board, revving it up. Malley struggling to hear his pitchcom receiver. Now the windup, the 3-2 on the way. Swinging a fly ball left field. Looking up into the roof is Yastrzemski. Now sidestepping to his right and makes the catch. Alvarez just got underneath one on a fly ball the other way. One out.
7: Yo, he barely missed that one. I mean, you talk about crushed it, but just straight up. And that's the thing. They're pitching around him. He's so disciplined. It's hard for him to totally expand the zone to try to widen the margin where he could do damage. But, you know, it becomes critical for him to just be that centerpiece of this offense.
6: Here's Isak Paredes. Paredes takes a strike over the outside corner. Paredes had a base hit to drive in a run in the fourth inning. That inning, the Astros had a chance to tie the game, but had first and third, one out. The 0-1, hit in the air toward right center field. On the chase is Harris. He's closing on it, makes the catch in medium deep right center field, two away.
7: Yeah, couple of hard hits balls. That's the wrong part of the ballpark.
6: Yep.
7: Real deep out there in right center.
6: But at least there's no hill anymore.
7: No hill.
6: When you started here, played to here, there was a hill and a flagpole in center field. Towels Hill.
7: Yeah, flagpole. I was looking for the alligator pit, the spikes. I don't know what they were, just making up stuff, but it didn't last too long. It lasts a little while, but.
6: Yeah, they flattened out. There was a hill in center field, yes, and it's
7: literally
6: gone.
7: A hill, yes.
6: Here's Jose Altuve. Pitch. Altuve takes a strike, thigh high. So Malley trying to go through six innings. He has finished six innings and six of his seven starts as a Brave. He winds and fires and catches the outside corner with another fastball.
7: I remember talking to at a Nike rep. I was like, well, when we go to Houston, I want like Air Himalayas, you know, so I can, you know, go up the hill. Would have been
6: trekking,
7: fun.
6: Trekking poles.
7: Yeah.
6: The 0-2 just outside. Murphy tried to frame it. It could make for some highlight film catches or some disasters.
7: A lot of face plants.
6: Yep.
7: Yeah, not great.
6: The 1-2 from Malley. Swinging a foul back into the screen. Altuve fought off the slider. So you talk about Malley trying to finish six innings again. He's given up two runs just one time as a Brave. Six times, zero or one run. And he's given up one tonight trying to get through six.
7: Now you can't ask for a better acquisition to come in and really stabilize the rotation.
6: Here's the pitch. It's high to Altuve. 2-2. Outfield a touch the other way with two outs. The pitch. It misses the outside edge with a splitter. And it's 3-2 with Dalton Varsho on deck. 2-1 Atlanta. Altuve takes timeout. This crowd will rev it up behind him as he readjusts his batting gloves. Astros need to take care of business tonight. Rangers leading Toronto 5-1. Bottom five. The Astros a game up. The windup to 3-2. That is strike three called. Altuve is patting the top of his helmet.
0: This is called a strike. The batter challenge.
6: Almost before he was rung up by Lance Barrett. So will this be ball four or will it stay strike three? It is confirmed a strike.
0: Call is confirmed. Houston has one remaining.
6: About half the ball clips the outside corner, and Tyler Mahle finishes off a 1-2-3-6. He's retired 9 Astros in a row. We go to the seventh. It's Atlanta 2 and Houston 1. 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
22: 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Guardians 5-3 over the A's. Ramirez and Bazzano go deep. White Sox looking to keep pace up 8-6. Seventh inning on the Tigers. Miguel Vargas, home run 3 knocked in. Those two came in tied for the top spot in the American League Central. Tyler Mahle giving the Braves 6 strong innings. 2-1 Atlanta on to the seventh with Doug Glanville and Dave Jagler.
6: Thank you very much, Jim. And Doug, you were in Cleveland for that epic comeback for the Guardians the other night against the White Sox. The walk-off from their shortstop, Rocchio. I mean, that's going to be right down to the stretch, right down to the finish.
7: Yeah, that was a great game, back and forth.
6: Sean Murphy takes a called strike underway in the top of the seventh. So White Sox have the tiebreaker there, though. Is there even up?
7: Yeah, they're kind of a young team with a lot of power, you know, aggressive, hit home runs. And the Guardians kind of more like got to play D.
6: The 0-1, Murphy pops it foul out of play. Now, the loser of that division race isn't necessarily eliminated because right now, whichever team is right now, Cleveland's considered second place coming into the day, losing the head-to-head. They're the third wild card top entrant. But Houston and Texas are on their heels. Here's the pitch. Swing a ground ball up the middle. Stationed behind second to backhanded Altuve, the second baseman. Flips on to first for the out. So Murphy hit it hard, but Altuve was shaded right up the middle. And a ground out 4-3.
7: Well, it's, you know, I think what's interesting about the American League Central, they're flawed teams for sure, but they know what they're strong at. So it's kind of fun to watch them go play different styles of baseball, and it's not as formulaic in that sense. And you know, one hits home runs, one walks, one steals bases, and watch them have these really barn burner type games.
6: Here's Drake Baldwin with one out. Pitch to Baldwin, check swing on a pitch high. He held. It's 1-0. And then you have, you know, Toronto's playing Texas now. This is kind of Toronto's last gasp. They have to win that series against Texas. The Blue Jays trailing the Rangers in that game, the defending AL champs. The 1-0. Baldwin takes a ball in the dirt, 2-0.
7: Yeah, that's a team that just never hit their stride. There are just so many teams in the American League that just underperform. You know, the Blue Jays definitely on that list, but the Mariners, the Tigers. And for a while, it was like, what's going on with Boston? They have to fire Alex Cora.
6: Next pitch, high. 3-0 to Baldwin.
7: And the American League East has all the teams. I don't think it's happened where all three wildcard teams could come from one division. I don't think that's happened.
6: The wind and the delivery. Baldwin looks at a 3-0 strike, 3-1. It kind of seems like the Yankees and the Red Sox are on a collision course, and then the winner would play the Rays.
7: Yes.
6: So that's a stacked side of the bracket, if you will. And now the 3-1. Swing a foul off Baldwin's foot. The ball goes rolling out to the pitcher. And along those lines, you know, the Astros at 77-76, they're only a game back of the first-place teams in the Central, and they have the tiebreakers over both. So If they win the division and gain that game, they would be the two seed and get a bye.
7: They get a bye. And the American League East just like just beats itself up.
6: And now the wind in the 3-2. High and away, and it's a walk for Baldwin with one out. I mean, that's like the Clash of the Titans in the other side of the brackets, a pillow fight. They're at 78 wins, 77 wins.
7: Yeah, it's, I mean, it's, you know, that's just seasonal. Like, why is it? I mean, what's tough to watch with the West from the standpoint of, like, their success is seeing how they all have been outscored this season. Like, they're all negative run differential, and you're like, what is going on?
6: Here's Ronald Acuna Jr. A.J. Blueball deals, and a swing and a drive deep left field toward the Crawford boxes. It goes, and it's gone. A line drive home run for Acuna makes it 4-1 Atlanta. That's his 19th of the year, out of here in a blink of an eye. That was a line smash off a 96-mile-per-hour fastball, and Acuna high-stepping it toward third will circle the bases with a big home run for the Braves.
7: I mean, we talked about Acuna. Can he get the bat head out on that four-seamer? And he did this particular time. And part of it was because it was away from his body. They were trying to get in on him. It leaked out on the outer third. He got extended and squared it up really well. That ball just kept going.
6: Well, Joe Espada is going to make the pitching change. Unfortunate for him, one batter too late. He'll bring in the lefty Bennett Sousa to face the left-handed hitting Matt Olson after the Acuna home run. Makes it 4-1. Call to the bullpen brought to you by Liberty Mutual Insurance. We are in the top of the seventh. Braves 4, Astros 1. 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
22: 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Stroh's back in the pen. Let's go back to Doug Glanville and Dave Jagler.
6: Thank you, Jim. And marching in from the bullpen is Bennett Sousa, the 31-year-old lefty out of the University of Virginia. Sousa to face Matt Olson and Michael Harris, a couple of left-handed hitters, but damage done on the Acuna home run to bust it open a bit. 4-1 Braves. Sousa sets and fires, and Olson takes a slider for a strike. 1-3 record, 5.54 ERA for Sousa. Who's missed two stays on the IL this year with an oblique injury and elbow inflammation. Here's the 0-1. Fastball low.
7: Well, one major problem in this equation here is lefties have absolutely destroyed Sousa, 19 for 49. So that is a .388 batting average. And he's also walked 10 batters.
6: He fires. And Olson, a wave and a miss at a fastball, 1-2.
7: So he's just a lefty in name that's not really able to get the results they're looking for, but they're hoping that will turn around tonight.
6: Olson's had a couple of hits, trying to turn around his fairly quiet September. Here's the pitch to him. So it's lifted in the air down the left field side, not deep. Moving in, Lamont Wade still scooting in, now slowing up. Makes the catch near the line. But this is kind of a formula for postseason offense, right, Doug? I mean, a single and a blast, or a walk and a blast. I mean, home runs matter in the postseason. The Braves have the power to hit home runs.
7: They do, you know, and the quick strike and get the lead, hold it, get the matchup in the bullpen, and then slow the other team down. So those home runs are a huge advantage in the postseason.
6: Now Michael Harris, first pitch. Check swing on a pitch down. He went. This is third base umpire Lance Barksdale. Harris had the first of the two Braves homers. A two-run shot in the fourth. And then Acuna striking here in the seventh. Now the delivery. Just missing low. It's going to be challenged by Vasquez.
0: Pitcher throwing the ball, the catcher challenging.
6: See if the Astros win the challenge. They have one remaining, and they will keep it. It's a strike.
0: Ball is overturned. Houston has one remaining.
6: So Vasquez is 2-for-2 in his challenges. They lost one at the plate with Altuve. And the 0-2 from Sousa. Swinging a ground ball up the middle and a base hit in the right center field. Sharp ground ball single, scooped up by Trammell, the right fielder. And Michael Harris has three hits in a row. A home run and two singles, and gets a hit against the lefty.
7: Yeah, and he's hitting barrel. I mean, just finding the barrel. And a lot of good things happen when you're hitting the ball right on the nose like that consistently.
6: So here's Mauricio Dubon. Dubon in his return to Daikin Park. 1-for-3, doubled high off the wall in left center in the fourth. Sousa kicks, deals. Swing and a miss. Dubon took a big rip at the fastball. The Astros will have Varsho, Walker, and Trammell in the bottom of the seventh, and they have work to do, down 4-1 against Atlanta. The next pitch, swing and a miss again at a fastball, 0-2. Outfield shades toward right as Dubon, a good opposite field hitter. The lefty Sousa to the belt will kick and throw to first, driving Harris back to the bag standing.
7: Well, you talk about reverse splits. Well, this is one of the cases. Sousa, right-handed batters, 173 batting average. They're 9-for-53.
6: And now the 0-2. Swinging a foul off to the right. I'll make a play down below. That one in and out of the upper deck. And folks about 7-8 rows down below us scrambling for a souvenir. Here comes another 0-2. Swinging, it's poked in the air, shallow center. It's going to fall in for a hit. On a bounce to Varsho, the center fielder. Harris turns second and holds there. So Dubon in his return to Houston, 2-for-4.
7: Yeah, he reached out for that one. Sousa throws 70% slider, so kind of his bread and butter. But he threw another one. Good pitch, better hitting. Way out in front, Dubon, but kept the barrel up. Let go of it completely with his bottom hand and just served it into center field.
6: Now Ozzy Albies gets to bat right-handed, his strong side. The pitch is too high. Albies hitting about 60 points higher this year right-handed. And that is his career norm. Usually 60 points are higher from the right side. Sousa deals. Swinging a foul back over our heads. 1-1.
7: And this wasn't ideal for Joe Espada. He's hoping to get the matchups, get the lefties out. And now he's getting into that danger zone where Albies is up there on his better, stronger side.
6: Yeah, but he's going to his guys. He's getting Aniel De Los Santos up. I mean, you can't really afford to. The runner takes off. Both runners go. The pitch is grounded toward the middle. Altuve moves to his left, scoops it up. Quick trigger to first in time for the out. So the runner's going, but the ground out ends the inning. But the Acuna homer extends the Braves' lead. Middle of the seventh, 4-1 Atlanta. 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
6: Dave Jagler, Doug Glanville from Daikin Park in Houston. New pitcher for the Braves is Didier Fuentes, the hard-throwing rookie. And the first pitch to Dalton Varsho is waved at and missed. He blew it by him at 96. Fuentes, an interesting story. He is just 21 years old, the native of Colombia. Here he is pitching key innings out of the bullpen. The pitch, swing and a miss, blew it by Varsho again at 99. You know, Doug, he came up last year briefly in the middle of the season as a starter. His debut was 1 year after his 20th birthday, and it didn't go well. He was not ready. He had a 13.85 ERA and four starts last year. No balls, two strikes. Here it comes. Fastball fouled back. But the Braves said, you know what? He's got a big arm. Let's give him short stints and bring him out of the bullpen, and he's really flourished.
7: He really has, you know, to make that kind of reset too, learn a new role. But he throws really hard, 99, right on the edges.
6: 0-2 goes to a splitter low. I mean, the numbers jump off the page. 2.21 ERA in 55 games, 7-2 record, 88 strikeouts, and 69 and a third innings, and only 20 walks. He's been on point with his control. The 1-2. Varsho late on it, fouls it back to the left. The Braves get another good start from Tyler Mahle. One run on three hits in six innings. A walk, six strikeouts. He's been so good, Doug. You won't believe this. The 1-2, high. He gives up one run in six innings, and his ERA as a Brave goes up.
7: I mean, he's been so sharp, and this is why the Braves are where they are. Bullpen.
6: 2-2. Swing and a miss. There goes the bat. Down goes Varsho. The bat goes into the opening at the far end of the Astros dugout and down into the camera well. That was an impressively low but far bat toss by Varsho as it slipped out of his hand, completely fooled on a slider.
7: Yeah, it's kind of like horseshoes, you know, if you threw a very accurate. But that's unfortunately not helpful when you're trying to get a hit. Need the bats.
6: So one gone for Christian Walker. Righty against righty. Fuentes check swing on a slider that was missed by the catcher Murphy, but it's ruled no swing.
7: Yeah, Walker almost took a full swing on that, but, you know, 99, and they've been, the way they pitched him with the four seamers at the top, he feels like he's going to have to cheat a little bit to get to it.
6: Fuentes delivers, and that's high and away, 2-0. The Braves' closer is the all-star Raisel Iglesias. Fuentes is one of those tasked with getting the ball to the closer, the 2-0. Strike at the knees, 2-1 to Walker. Can we mention Robert Suarez, who is the prime setup man at the start of the year, has been on the injured list for a good chunk of the season with right elbow inflammation since late June. He's trying to come back for the end. The 2-1, ground ball. Actually, I beg your pardon, it's swinging a foul back into the screen. And it's 2-2. He would give

0: down. Houston's last hit was the Altuve swinging roller up the third baseline in the fourth inning. Malley retired the final nine he faced, and Fuentes the first two, so that's 11 in a row.
1: Yeah, looks like the pitching matchup, pitching plan for the Braves has been really exceptional tonight, just really working the weaknesses of the Astros.
0: Taylor Trammell takes a strike over the inside. The Astros' offense has been stymied. The only inning in which they've had a hit was that fourth inning when they had three hits in a row and their run scored. Now the pitch, and that's taken low.
1: Well, two of those hits in that inning were under 70 miles per hour, so it was not a situation where they were scalding the ball.
0: One ball, one strike. Here's the delivery. Swing and a miss by Trammell at the fastball at 98, and it's 1-2. Trammell will take timeout. Fuentes trying to make it a clean bottom of the seventh. In Atlanta, if they win, they are in. Magic number of one to wrap up their spot in the postseason. The 1-2 pitch. Running inside, crowding Trammell about waist high. The other path, if the Astros rally, if Arizona loses, Atlanta's in. And Diamondbacks ace Eduardo Rodriguez gave up five in the first inning to the Aaron Judge-less Yankees. Arizona's kind of fading a bit in the NL wild card. The 2-2. Low as Trammell checks his swing on a slider, 3-2. Two out, bases empty. Bottom seven. Fuentes lets it fly. Swing and a foul tip in the mitt, struck him out. Fastball at 98. Didier Fuentes mows down the Astros in the bottom of the seventh. We go to the eighth. It's Atlanta 4, Houston 1. 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
0: It's new pitcher for the Astros as we go to the top of the eighth inning at Daikin Park. Atlanta leading 4-1. It's the veteran right-hander, 30-year-old Eniel De Los Santos, 6'4", 250-pound right-hander from the Dominican Republic. He's on to face the bottom part of the Braves' order, Yastrzemski, Riley, and Murphy in the eighth. De Los Santos, 66th appearance. He's been busy, 69 and a third innings. He's got a 4.67 ERA. An upper 90s fastball for De Los Santos. The pitch to Yastrzemski is lined up the middle. It's off the pitcher. He'll pick it up side of the mound and throw on to first for the out. And De Los Santos immediately flashes thumbs up to the dugout. Does that one hit off his glove? Fortunately so. That was a shot.
1: I mean, yeah, this is scary. I mean, he didn't move. It just acted like it just hit a brick wall and just stopped. Maybe like a soft bricks. And
0: he's a big guy, 6'4", 250, as we said.
1: I mean, didn't really move. It just put his glove down, but it definitely got more of his body than he indicated.

0: to his to the Astros dugout, like he pointed to his glove, but I think he got a little bit of his arm.
1: Here's Riley. Pitch catches the inside corner at 95. Riley, a couple of strikes, outs, and a line out to the second baseman. Next pitch. Swing and a miss. As Riley chased a slider down and away, 0-2.
0: And he throws a four-seamer slider. He also has a changeup. So throws them all pretty high percentage. So changeup he works in. Good pitch, 165 batting average against that changeup.
1: Ball and a strike. Beg your pardon, 0-2. Here's the pitch. Swing and a miss. Got him on the breaking ball away. So down goes Riley, striking out for the third time. It's not been a great night for Austin Riley.
0: Yeah, that and they exploited their someone with a good slider, anything with good spin on Riley they can throw away, and he has a lot of trouble laying off that one, looking for that fastball.
1: So two down, and the number nine hitter, Sean Murphy. Here's the pitch. Swing a high fly ball on the infield. Altuve and Pena are there. Altuve behind the bag will make the catch with Pena pantomiming the catch. But Altuve, we weren't fooled. He's the one who caught it. 1-2-3 inning on five pitches for De Los Santos. Middle of the eighth in Houston. The Astros trail the Braves 4-1. 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
1: Dave Jagler, Doug Glanville, alongside producer Rob Kelly, engineer Ryan Oler in Houston. We go to the bottom of the eighth inning. Atlanta 4, Houston 1. Big doings in Chicago on the south side. The White Sox have coughed up an 8-2 lead. How you lead just hit a two-run homer for the Tigers in the top of the ninth. That game's now tied at 8. Cleveland's already won, so the White Sox need a win to keep pace. They have coughed up a six-run lead. Didier Fuentes facing Lamont Wade Jr. and a fastball outside to the left-handed hitter. Isn't that, late season September baseball? That would be a soul crusher for the White Sox if they don't get off the mat and win that game in walk-off fashion. The 1-0 in there at the belt over the outside corner. I mean, a six-run lead at home against Detroit. You figure you got to close that one out.
0: Yeah, I mean, that's the pressure of it. Every inning, every out.
1: Fuentes, the pitch. Swing and a miss. Big cut by Wade at 99. Right now for the Astros, their mission in this inning is to get a couple of guys on base because Yordan Alvarez due to hit fourth. Yiner Diaz, their catcher, is on deck to be a pinch hitter for Vasquez as Wade takes high, 2-2. Vasquez is 0-2, so it looks like Diaz is going to be the pinch hitter. So, if they can get two men on, you get Alvarez up as the tying run down 4-1. The 2-2. So, a looper, shallow left center, racing out Dubon on the go. Yastrzemski coming in. It falls in between them. Yastrzemski has to field on a hop, and there's the first of those two base runners the Astros need. As a flare in the left center for Wade is the Astros' first hit or base runner since the fourth inning.
0: And, you know, Fuentes turns this one over, a little changeup action, and Wade way out in front, but sort of like Alvarez earlier, hit it off the end of the bat with some nasty spin, but elevated it at the same time. And that ball just kept sailing away from Dubon, drops in the left field.
1: So here's Yiner Diaz, the pinch hitter, batting for Vasquez. Diaz, the primary catcher, but he's not Lambert's catcher, so he's not in the starting lineup. But Diaz does give the Astros more offensive punch than does Vasquez. Diaz, a 277 hitter with 12 homers, 38 driven in. Fuentes kicks and deals. And that's outside, ball one. Braves are getting a left-hander going in the bullpen. That's Dylan Lee. If this inning gets down to Alvarez, that's going to be Lee's matchup. One on, nobody out. Eighth inning. The 1-0 pitch. Right in there, a fastball at 99.
0: Oh, you get to this point of the game and you start hearing about lanes. You know, what lane are you in with your bullpen matching up and trying to find the right spot where they will be the most effective, lefty, righty, etc.
1: The 1-1, high and away to Diaz. Yeah, with Alvarez looming, they're getting that matchup ready.
0: Yeah,
1: for the Diaz lane or the Diaz pocket. He's a lane unto himself.
0: He's like a whole planet.
1: 2-1 delivery, swing and a miss. Diaz was late on that fastball. 4-9-0 for Atlanta, 1-4-1 for Houston. Third baseman Riley's tight to the line. The outfield's a touch the other way. With Wade at first, the 2-2. Swinging a shot foul into netting over the first base dugout.
0: Well, Diaz has had a big September. He really hit the ball 362. And there's a lot of guys in the Astros that started to get hot. You know, like a guy like Jeremy Pena. They're not walking. They're very aggressive with it. And they're just getting their hits.
1: 2-2 delivery. Swing and a miss. He struck him out. A fastball at 99. Impressive work for Didier Fuentes. He blew away Diaz. That's his third strikeout.
0: And really stayed on that four-seamer, that fastball. He went in, out, in, out. And that one outside had a lot of hair on it. And Diaz was extremely late on that swing.
1: So this is the key matchup. As Pena is the batter, the first delivery, and swinging a foul into the netting on the right side. So he has to get on for Alvarez. Updating, the Tigers have gone in front. That game is actually in the eighth inning. 9-8 Detroit leading Chicago now on the south side. That'd be huge for Cleveland. Now the 0-1. In there, a strike over the outside. Of course, the Astros have an eye on it, too. If they fall behind the Rangers, they would have to catch the second-place team in the Central to secure a wild card. One on, one out. 0-2 count. Here's the pitch. Swinging a fly ball left field. Yastrzemski moving in a few strides, and he'll make the catch. So Pena was off stride on the slider and flies out for the second out. Now, because Alvarez is not the tying run, coming out of the Braves' dugout is not Walt Weiss, but it's Jeremy Hefner. Figured it was pretty much a given that Lee would come in, but since Alvarez cannot tie the game, Hefner is going to talk things over and then stick with this righty.
0: Well, it's one of those be careful speeches. Do not mess with Alvarez. And, you know, worst case scenario, yes, they get the two-run homer, but you don't really want that. And now if you walk him, you still have Paredes who can hit the ball out of the ballpark. So he's got the stuff. He's got to trust it. Maybe try to keep Alvarez in the center of the field if you can, because it's much harder to hit the ball out.
1: So it's
0: 409.
1: It's a bit of roll of the dice here for Walt Weiss, leaving Fuentes in to face Alvarez. But if he doesn't get him out, he still has Fuentes to face Paredes on deck, righty-righty, a matchup he prefers. So Alvarez digs in with one on and two outs. Here comes the pitch, and it's high, ball one at 99. Alvarez, a walk, a double, and a fly to left. sitting on 99 runs batted in. Wade a short lead at first, held by Olsen. Fuentes coming home, and it's high and outside. We don't necessarily want to pitch around him here because then you invite the tying run to the plate. But Fuentes has not been close with either of the first two pitches.
0: No, not at all.
1: Here's the 2-0. And that one inside about knee high, 3-0.

0: Three balls, no strikes. The rookie Fuentes fires. That's low, ball four. So Alvarez does not see a strike. And the Astros do have the puncher's chance here in the bottom of the eighth inning with a tying run coming to the plate, represented by Isak Paredes.
1: I mean, all that turned into is just wasting four pitches in your arm. I mean, that didn't do anything. You might as well just walk them. I mean, you're not going to walk them with a man on first, but at that point, you might as well just put him on. He's so disciplined. He's not chasing. And those pitches weren't really close until maybe the last one.
0: Now the pitch to Paredes. That just missed low and outside. Started him off with a slider.
1: And the thing is, when you throw your bullets, you know, in the scenario of, like, trying to miss but not throw strikes, the question, can you find it in the next hitter? And it's a tough switch to turn on and off.
0: The 1-0. Swinging a line drive, base hit, left field, down the line. Wade rounding third, headed home. Alvarez will hold it second, and the Astros draw a run closer. RBI single for Isak Paredes. It's Atlanta 4, Houston 2. Paredes 2-for-4 with a pair of RBI singles.
1: Yeah, I mean, well, that's what, you know, you put the guy in scoring position. And look, I understand pitching around Alvarez, but it's sort of like you're using your pitches, and now you're not quite as sharp. Paredes, we mentioned earlier, dead pull hitter. So he's not afraid of any fastball or anything up in the zone. And he got on top of that and hit it into left field for the run-scoring base hit.
0: And now the Astros use a pinch runner at first base, Nick Allen, as Allen represents the tying run. And the batter will be Jose Altuve. So Alvarez at second, Allen limbering up his legs at first. And at this point, with Lee in the Atlanta bullpen, Walt Weiss is going to stick with his right-hander. You got a left-handed hitter on deck in Varsho. But once he didn't bring in Lee to face Alvarez, it's incumbent on him to leave the righty in, unless you want to reverse the platoon, until you get down to Varsho.
1: Yeah, I mean, there's reason to have a lot of confidence in Fuentes' ability to get righties out. It's just that the stakes are quite different right now.
0: Here's the pitch to Altuve. Swinging a fly ball, right field, shallow. It's falling. Acuna on the go. He dives. He caught it! A diving catch to his forehand side. Acuna robs the Astros with a spectacular diving catch along the line. That might have tied the game, but Acuna lays out, makes a diving catch to hold the lead for Atlanta. What a play by Acuna.
1: Incredible play. He had one margin for error. He erased it with a great glove work and a way to finish that play.
0: So the Astros settle for one run after eight. It's Atlanta 4, Houston 2. 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
0: Ninth inning in Houston. Braves still hold that 4-2 lead. Eniel De Los Santos facing Drake Baldwin in the top of the ninth. And here's the right-hander's pitch. Outside, ball one. De Los Santos worked the eighth inning. He did so on five pitches, so he has plenty in the tank to work the ninth. Facing Baldwin, Acuna, and Olsen. And boy, The story of this game written involves Ronald Acuna Jr., no doubt. Here's the 1-0. Off speed, in for a strike, a changeup. Acuna with a two-run homer in the seventh inning. And the diving catch a moment ago on the sinking blooper off the bat of Altuve with the pinch runner Allen, who incidentally has stayed in the game to play third base. Here's the set, the 1-1. Swing a fly ball, deep right center field for Baldwin. Way back it goes toward the wall, and it is off the wall. Barshow gloves the carom. Baldwin streaks into second base with a double. That one a boomer off the right center field wall, just to the left of the Astros bullpen. And Drake Baldwin with an extra base hit. That's his 19th double. And the Braves have the leadoff man at second here in the ninth.
1: Yeah, this ball was crushed. The changeup got up in the zone. De Los Santos was trying to get it down and away. Got a lot of the plate, middle. And Baldwin just shows the power. This ball was a line drive off the deepest part of the wall, deepest part of the park, middle of the wall. Good recovery from Varsho to catch that on one hop and get it in.
0: Here's Acuna, the pitch. Acuna, after the first, fouls it back. With Yarnar Diaz setting the target, he's behind the plate after pinch hitting. Just to finish up the bottom of the eighth, Allen, the pinch runner, he was already at third base by the time Acuna catches that ball. If he bobbles it, drops it, this game's tied.
1: Oh, yeah.
0: That was spectacular by Acuna.
1: With two outs, you got a good jump as a base runner. Allen did a great job.
0: Baldwin leads the 0-1. Way inside, almost hit him. The other thing with that kind of swing, does it fool the outfielder? Was the break?
1: Yeah, I mean,
0: decent.
1: Acuna definitely is playing. He's playing deep, and I think he read it okay. But it's the way he closed on it and got the glove. He had 1 second to just sort of reach out with his glove at the end, and perfectly timed.
0: 1-1 is high. Two balls and a strike.
1: When he caught it, he was just underneath the ball. I mean, there's just nothing left but trying to just hold it with your hand and your glove hand, and he was able to close it, hold onto it without using his body and knocking it loose. A lot of things went right.
0: The 2-1, wave and a miss by Acuna. It's 2-2. A slider.
1: And it's not like Acuna's metrics defensively are very good this year. He's had a lot of struggles, but
0: he's had the leg injuries that limit your range.
1: He's had, you know, the health issues, but that was a big play right there.
0: Diaz, the inside target, the 2-2, jammed him, and it's fouled back into the screen. So that catch keeps the Braves up here 4-2. And with the Phillies already having lost, Braves' magic number is 4. They can slice their magic number to 3 to wrap up the East. De Los Santos delivers. And Acuna leans out across the plate, takes a ball outside. And again, Atlanta with a win is punching a ticket to the postseason officially. At worst, as a wild card. Here's the set, the 3-2. Swinging a pop-up back out of play. The Braves have their closer, Raisel Iglesias, warming up for the last of the ninth.
1: Acuna took a big circle around the umpire, knowing he got a pitch out of the heart of the plate just a little bit late.
0: Another 3-2 from De Los Santos. Swinging a fly ball, shallow right center field, Trammell. The right fielder is moving in on it. He makes the catch, and Baldwin has to stay put at second base. That's out number one here in the top of the ninth. De Los Santos trying to post a zero. Keep the Astros within two. Houston will have Varsho, Walker, and Trammell. 5, 6, and 7 in their order in the last of the ninth. Braves have the lead on the strength of two big two-run homers. Harris in the fourth, Acuna in the seventh. Here's Matt Olson, 2-for-4. And the pitch. Breaking ball off the outside, ball one. I don't know if you're a hockey guy. They have the stat in hockey, the plus-minus stat. Acuna is a +4 today. He hit a two-run homer and saved two runs with a catch.
1: Yeah, I mean, he's doing what they need him to do, the Braves.
0: The 1-0, Olson takes the ball low.
1: They're contributing on all aspects of the game, the athleticism. He has a great arm, the speed, the base running. I mean, that's what we saw in that MVP season where he just did everything.
0: Give these fans here at Daikin Park some credit. They're getting a Let's Go Astros cheer going. Hanging in there in a game they trail in the ninth. Here's the pitch. Swing a fly ball deep left field for Olsen. Back toward the Crawford boxes, and it's long gone. Off the wall behind the Crawford boxes. That's number 40 for Matt Olsen. And two big insurance runs for the Braves. It's 6-2 Atlanta. That's their third two-run homer. And for the second time in his career, Matt Olsen has a 40-homer season.
1: Another great year by Matt Olsen, and posting every single day. But once again, when he hunts a pitch, you are in trouble if he gets it right. And he stayed behind it almost like, I'm going to left field, but I'm not going to do it by slicing it over there. I'm driving it. And he let that ball get deep and absolutely crushed it. And that's what Matt Olsen does when he's looking for what you're throwing.
0: Here's Michael Harris. Pitch to Harris. Is just inside. You know, that was quite the interesting surge of, I mean, the Astros fans like revved it up with the chant, and then boom, the very next pitch, Olsen sends folks heading to the exits.
1: Yeah, I mean, he
0: let the air out of the balloon.
1: He sure did.
0: 1-0. Harris slices a foul out of plate on the left side, 1-1. And just the momentum swing, how close the Astros were to tying this game just a moment ago.
1: Well, you can't underestimate the, you know, a game-changing play defensively, what that can do. You get your team in there, you're fired up. All of a sudden, a zero goes on the board, and now it's different.
0: The next pitch, swing and a miss at a high fastball, 1-2. The Astros doesn't seem like they're going to get help in Arlington, Texas. The Rangers leading the Blue Jays 6-1 in the eighth inning. So if both scores hold, Houston will enter play tomorrow tied with Texas with eight to play. Houston does have the head-to-head. They won the season series from the Rangers. Here's the pitch. Swinging a foul off the mitt of the catcher.

0: De Los Santos ready and 1-2 on the way. Swinging a foul straight back. And we talked about those Crawford boxes, 315 down the line, that short porch for the righties, but the two home runs in that direction have been from the lefties.
1: Well, short porch for both sides. If you have any power opposite field, you know, you can get some home runs out there real quick.
0: 1-2, swing and a miss. Got him on the changeup. Second strikeout for De Los Santos. Acuna, the one righty to homer over the Crawford boxes, but two of the three from the left side. So the Braves on three two-run homers have the 6-2 lead. Iglesias is staying up in the bullpen for Atlanta, even though it's no longer a save situation. Mauricio Dubon, 2-for-4. Pitch to him. Swing and a miss. We also have the left-hander Dylan Dodd. The Braves lead the league in relief left-handed relief pitchers named Dylan.
1: All right.
0: They have Dylan Dodd and Dylan Lee.
1: Okay.
0: Here's the 0-1. Called strike over the outside corner. But, you know, with a four-run lead, it's not a save situation, but you're treading carefully if you don't bring in your closer because of the three-batter minimum. Like, if something goes haywire, you don't bring in your closer, and you're up by four, you can't make a change. The 0-2. Popped up, right side foul out of play. They could have three runs on the board. Then you go to the closer.
1: Well, the closer.
0: Or three men on base.
1: Yeah, I mean, I think in these scenarios, when you're just trying to lock a game down, you lock it down, and you know, you have to look at it like there is no tomorrow. You got to just win what's in front of you.
0: 0-2 to Dubon. Swinging a pop up. Again, poked out of play to the right.

0: Dubon in his return to Houston has a double and a single. And the 0-2 is strike three called. Slider over the outside corner ends the top of the ninth. But Matt Olson, home run number 40, a big one for the Braves, who are three outs away from going to the postseason. Last chance for the Astros, Atlanta 6, Houston 2. 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
0: Bottom of the ninth inning in Houston. Dave Jagler, Doug Glanville along with you. The Braves need three outs to get to the postseason officially as they lead the Astros 6-2, and they'll call on their all-star closer, Raisel Iglesias, to get those three outs. Iglesias, 33 saves in 55 appearances, a 1-2 record, a 2.73 ERA. It turns out to be a non-save situation, though, thanks to the two-run homer from Matt Olson in the top of the ninth. Iglesias, you look at the 36-year-old righty, still doing it, and he made the All-Star team for the first time this year, deservedly so.
12: Yeah, kind of surprised to know that. He's been so steady and very dependable for these Braves. Great changeup. You know, just pinpoint control.
0: Dalton Varsho takes a first-pitch slider, and it's 0-1. Varsho 0 for 3. He'll be followed by Walker and Trammell as the Astros down 4. Pitch. Swing and a miss as Varsho chased that changeup in the dirt. That's his best pitch.
12: Yeah, and he'll throw it any time for, you know, get strikes. He's just very confident within that pitch and the command he has over it.
0: The 0-2, another changeup, a swing and a miss on a ball in the dirt. I mean, Varsho, almost like you could tell him it was coming. He couldn't lay off two diving changeups in the dirt, and he's out on three pitches.
12: Well, it comes in like looking like anything else, the fastball, and it drops so sharply and so late with 10 miles an hour off. It's a tough pitch to pick up.
0: Here's Christian Walker. He 2-0 for 3. From the windup, the pitch. Poured in there, a strike at 94. Iglesias, a rare reliever who does wind up. He was a starting pitcher early in his career coming out of Cuba, pitching for the Cincinnati Reds. The 0-1, swinging a tapper foul, third base side, handled by third base coach Tony Parascica. Iglesias doesn't let anything grow on his feet. He works very quickly.
12: Very quickly. And his changeup is quick. It's not like this, you know, 82-mile-an-hour changeup. It's an upper 80s.
0: 6-2 Atlanta, one out, bottom nine. Here's the 0-2. Swinging a high pop-up back out of play. Game two of the series tomorrow. It'll be Hayden Wesneski, recently off the IL for Houston. The 0-2. Swing and a miss. Down goes Walker on a slider away. Raisel Iglesias with back-to-back strikeouts, and the Braves are an out away from punching their ticket to the postseason. Atlanta will have Grant Holmes on the mound tomorrow. A win here tonight would also move Atlanta really, really close to the NL East. Their magic number currently at 4 with the Phillies losing earlier. 6-2 Atlanta. Taylor Trammell is the batter. Here's Iglesias delivery. Way inside, almost hit him with a slider. Trammell has struck out twice and grounded out. Iglesias steps, kicks, and fires. Breaking ball strike. 83 on the slider. It's 1-1.
2: Pitch is called a strike. The batter challenges.
0: Well, why not? You can't take it home with you. Pitch seemed pretty well in there.
12: Yeah, that's he's going to lose this challenge.
2: The call is confirmed. Houston's out of challenges.
0: The entire ball in the zone. You know, you can't take challenges home with you. So no. Might as well just leave them here.
12: Yeah, challenge bank account.
0: Here's the pitch. That's over the inside corner. He might have wanted to challenge that one. He didn't look happy with the call. So the Astros down to their final strike. It's 1-2, and Trammell will take a timeout. Iglesias trying to strike out the side here. Iglesias ready. 1-2 the count on Trammell. The wind, the kick, and the pitch on the way. Swing and a miss. He struck him out on the changeup. And the Atlanta Braves are going to the postseason for the eighth time in the last 9 years. The Atlanta Braves win it 6-2. They have punched their ticket into the tournament. In the 2026 postseason, their magic number to wrap up the NL East is down to 3. Atlanta with 3 big 2-run homers. Another win for Tyler Mahle. Atlanta impressively wins game 1 of the series. And for the moment, the Astros now just a half game up in that tightly bunched American League West.
12: Well, I would say the Braves would not have scripted the season to go this way, but it's ended, at least gotten to the point, at least hit the milestone in a way that is very rewarding, because they lost their entire 4 out of their 5 pitchers in their starting rotation coming out of spring training. They had a lot of guys out of position, different roles, and then it kind of allowed Mauricio Dubon to do what he does well. They lost Profar, the PED suspension, and all of a sudden he's in left field. They lost Kim at shortstop. He goes to short, and then everything starts to gel around it. So their offense hasn't been super consistent, but their bullpen did the job and filled the void. And it's very fitting Iglesias would be the one to get that clinch into the postseason. So this is Walt Weiss at his best, someone very familiar with this team, getting the job to be the manager and finally getting that playoff opportunity now.
0: Yeah, the Braves with the handshakes and the hugs on the way to the dugout. They're going to do a little champagne toast in their clubhouse. They'll await their magic number down to 3 for the big celebration if they're able to wrap up the National League East title for the 7th time in the last 9 years. But for the 8th time in 9 years, they're going to the postseason. They had 3 big 2-run homers, Michael Harris, Ronald Acuna, and Matt Olson. And then you look at Acuna's game-saving catch in the bottom of the 8th, and Atlanta wins game 1 of the series 6-2. For Doug Glanville, producer Rob Kelly, and engineer Ryan Oler, I'm Dave Jagler from Daikin Park in Houston. Let's send it back to Jim Baskwell in the studio with the postgame show.
13: All right, Dave, thanks so much. And what a godsend Tyler Mahle has been for the Atlanta Braves. 6 innings, a run on 3 hits, a walk, and 6 strikeouts along the way. And as Dave mentioned, a trio of 2-run home runs for the Braves powers the offense. 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Coming up next in the Baseball Tonight postgame show, our game flow. The Braves clinch postseason spot, and we got highlights on deck. 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
13: Jim Basquiat back in the Baseball Tonight postgame show on the heels of a pair of first-place teams battling it out as the season winds down. One in the National, one in the American League. The Braves leading the National League East, a win away from clinching a playoff spot coming into this one. 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So each pitcher coasted through the first three innings. Peter Lambert, Tyler Mahle. Each team didn't have a hit through the first three frames. After Matt Olson got the first knock for Atlanta, up next was Michael Harris, the second in the fourth.
0: Here's Michael Harris, the pitch. Harris skies one to left field deep. This is way back. Wade toward the Crawford boxes. It's over his head and it's gone. It's a home run the other way for Michael Harris, the second, and the Braves on top, 2-0. About three rows in to the right side of the Crawford boxes in left center. Home run number 26 for Michael Harris, the second.
13: And part of a three-hit night for him. 16th time he's had three knocks in a game. Braves get on the board first, up 2-0 after fourth inning. Yordan Alvarez had a squib double past third base. Isak Paredes was the next up.
0: Here's the pitch. Swinging a ground ball up the middle and a dive by Albies. Can't get it. It's by him for a base hit. Alvarez headed home. There'll be no throw. And the Astros are on the board. It's 2-1 Atlanta. RBI single for Isak Paredes. Scores Alvarez from second. That's RBI 87 for Isak Paredes. And the Astros answer the Braves 2 in the top of the fourth with a run back in the bottom of the fourth.
13: Yeah, and that was the only blemish on the night for Tyler Mahle, who went 6 strong, gave up a run on 3 hits with 6 Ks along the way. It was just a 2-1 game. The Braves in the 7th inning had a runner aboard for Ronald Acuña Jr.
0: A.J. Blue ball deals, and a swing and a drive. Deep left field toward the Crawford boxes. It goes, and it's gone. A line drive home run for Acuña. Makes it 4-1 Atlanta. That's his 19th of the year. Out of here in a blink of an eye. That was a line smash off a 96-mile-per-hour fastball. And Acuña, high-stepping it toward third, will circle the bases with a big home run for the Braves.
13: Yeah, second two-run swat for Atlanta, and when they get Acuña in that lineup swinging the stick like that, the Braves are an awfully dangerous team, up 4-1 at that juncture. The Astros would look to stage a comeback in the eighth inning against that Braves pen. Two on, two gone. Paredes got a knock against Didier Fuentes to get him within a pair at 4-2. So same frame, it's a two-run game. Again, a pair on with two away. And this time it's Jose Altuve at the dish.
0: Here's the pitch to Altuve. Swinging a fly ball, right field shallow. It's falling. Acuña on the go. He dives. He caught it! A diving catch to his forehand side. Acuña robs the Astros with a spectacular diving catch along the line. That might have tied the game, but Acuna lays out, makes a diving catch to hold the lead for Atlanta. What a play by Acuna.
13: I'd say, yeah, that saved two runs right there. Don't forget that two-run swat in his previous at-bat. That's Acuna Jr. getting it done on both sides, and that's your play of the game brought to you by Grainger with professional-grade products for every industry. 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So the Braves had that 4-2 edge. Ninth inning, they're looking for some insurance. It's Matt Olson at the dish with a duck on the pond.
0: Here's the pitch. Swing a fly ball deep left field for Olson. Back toward the Crawford boxes, and it's long gone. Off the wall behind the Crawford boxes. That's number 40 for Matt Olson. And two big insurance runs for the Braves. It's 6-2 Atlanta.
13: Yeah, it's the second time in his career he has 40 home runs in a season. Olson, a three-hit night. That swat put him up 6-2, and it was their third three-run shot of the night. The Braves, only thing that's left is finishing it off and clinching a postseason spot.
0: Iglesias ready. 1-2 the count on Trammell. The wind, the kick, and the pitch on the way. Swing and a miss. He struck him out on the changeup, and the Atlanta Braves are going to the postseason for the eighth time in the last 9 years. The Atlanta Braves win it 6-2. They have punched their ticket into the tournament. In the 2026 postseason, their magic number to wrap up the NL East is down to 3.
13: Indeed, Dave. 8 times in 9 years, they play second season baseball. And again, with the Phillies losing to the New York Mets, Atlanta's magic number to clinch the National League East is down to 3. Their division advantage sitting at 5 games. Coming up next in the Baseball Tonight postgame show, we'll take you around the bigs. A wild game in Chicago for the White Sox and Tigers. 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
12: 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Let's get you caught up around the big leagues. In that NL Central race, had the Guardians and White Sox tied atop the division coming into play on this night. Well, Chicago had an 8-2 lead on the Detroit Tigers, and that went all the way away.
13: Fly ball right field. Watch it fly. Gone. To right for Riley Green. 21st of the year. Sails deep into the grandstands in right. Tigers having some fun now. An 11-8 lead in the eighth.
12: As heard on 97-1, the ticket, a 5-run eighth inning for Detroit. They rally from 8-2 down, beat Chicago 11-8. Detroit had lost 149 straight games when down by 6-plus runs, but not on this night, and that certainly aided the Guardians.
13: The 0-1 pitch. Swung in and hammered! High! Deep to right! Gone! Oh, what a blast for Jose!
12: That's WTAM. Jose Ramirez goes yard, as does Travis Bazzano. Ramirez, sixth player with 1,000 career RBIs, 300 career stolen bases with the same franchise. Guardians 5-3 over the A's, as heard on WTAM. So Cleveland is now a game up on Chicago for the top spot in the division. At the drop, the Red Sox get a 4-2 win over the Rays. Roman Anthony went deep, knocked in three. Boston's magic number to clinch a wild card is at a 2, and they do the Yankees a bit of a favor. All right, Mike Martino, close your ears. Close your ears. Update from the desert. Yankees leading the sixth inning, 6-2. They hit him with a 5-run first. Of course, the Yankees get news that Aaron Judge is back on the injured list, this time with a calf injury. His season in doubt. Ben Rice went deep for the 39th time. Yankees are currently, Mike, 4.5 games back at the top spot in the division. In the meantime, the Texas Rangers are now tied with the Houston Astros atop the AL West. Both teams 77 up, 77 down. Texas a 7-1 winner over the Blue Jays. Trevor Williams closed that game out with 4 scoreless for Texas. Brewers 6-5 over the O's. That final in 10. Milwaukee currently 2.5 up on the Los Angeles Dodgers for the top record in the National League. San Francisco leads at LA, playing the third at 2-1. And don't forget, Brewers, O's. Sunday Night Baseball, our coverage comes your way at 6:30 Eastern. Pete Alonso, a 3-run home run in that game for Baltimore. 105 RBIs, that's the most for an O's player in the past 10 seasons. Did you hear that right, David Stearns? Meantime, in the National League wild card, it's the Reds 6-4 over the Cubs. Dallas Stewart at his 110th RBI, that's the most for a Reds player since 2010, while the Mets get it done against the Phils.
7: Runners lead second and first. The pitch, swing and a drive, well hit to right center, and there she goes. 3-run home run, Juan Soto into the Phillies bullpen in right center field. For Soto, home run number 26 on the year. The Mets are leading by a score of 6-2.
12: Howie Rose in his final season calling Mets a baseball. That on 880 ESPN New York. Juan Soto's 3-run home run is the difference in a 6-3 Mets win over the Phillies. So what does it mean? Well, it means if the Padres get a win, they draw even with Chicago and Philadelphia for that top wild card. They lose the tiebreak against each of those teams, but they're looking to win for the 11th time in 12 games, and they're now up 6-1 on the Marlins after a 6-run fifth inning. That game has moved to the sixth. San Diego leading Miami 6-1. Once again, our final score, the Braves get a 6-2 win over the Houston Astros and also clinch a playoff spot for the eighth time in the last 9 seasons. Our next broadcast is these two teams, Braves and Astros, again tomorrow night. Our coverage comes your way at 6:30 Eastern. Coming up next, it's game night. For producer Mike Martino, technical director Ryan Matlack, associate producer Jake Boson, as well as Dave Jagler, Doug Glanville, and Rob Kelly. I'm Jim Baskwell. 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
3: Well, if you're one of the millions who own one of them gas-drinking, piston-clanking, air-polluting, smoke-belching four-wheel buggies from Detroit City, then pay attention. 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

0: 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Jerry Simmons is out here in cyberspace. Thank goodness Jerry's out there in cyberspace. He's trying to phone in, but I think he's calling from the submarine that's down by the Titanic. So a little hard to hear.
1: Can you hear me now?
0: Well, I can hear you perfectly now. I guess you got the submarine working.
1: It's weird. It's weird.
0: You know Jerry?
1: It's not clear.
0: You know Jerry, that's what we do for a living.
1: Yep, no, not like this. It's bouncing back and forth. It's breaking. Somebody needs to adjust it there.
2: He said it needs to be adjusted.
0: It's breaking. So it's bouncing back and forth?
1: It's bouncing back and forth.
0: It's like an echo?
1: You're talking, yeah, no.
0: No, not like an echo?
1: Breaking.
0: Oh, like it's cutting in and out.
1: It's cutting in and out on a regular basis.
0: Maybe it's the phone connection. Maybe that silly phone connection does not working today.
1: Cell phone. Yeah, you know, it has rained in Tucson in the last month.
0: Well, so. You know, it could be. You're not going to believe this.
1: I'm going to drop off and call back and see if we can get this clear.
0: All right.
1: Okay.
0: And while Jerry drops off, he's getting back into the yellow submarine there. Good morning, everybody. Remember, live call-in talk show, 520-791-1490. Got my co-host over here, Jen. She's just laughing and giggling. I think she's on tequila, you know.
3: She didn't bring any for me.
0: Good morning, everybody else. I'm also, I was riding shotgun here, the straight man of the conversation. This is Jim Mooney from Frontier Towing. And it's so bad Jen got up and left me. She says, I'm out of here. The bar is open, or there's some bar open. So she's out, you know, nope. So anyways, folks, good morning. Welcome to the show. What are we going to talk about this morning? I guess we're going to talk about cars. We can talk about cars. You know what we can do? We're going to start Super Safe
3: Saturday. Super Safe Saturday.
0: Super Safe Saturday, folks. No inhibitions this morning. Nobody to derail me. That's right. Super Safe Saturday. move over, slow down for vehicle with flashing lights. Oh, you should see the chaos and calamity up here. It's truly a show. I wish we had this on podcast. Anyways, move over, slow down for vehicle with flashing lights. Move over, slow down for vehicle with flashing lights. That
1: go ahead,
0: means
1: Jim.
0: There
1: you're
0: you go.
1: Doing well. We're slowing down now.
0: We're slowing down.
1: We'll get one channel going at a time. Would be nice.
0: One channel. I can hear you perfectly, Jerry. I can hear you.
1: I can hear you, but I can also hear everybody else.
0: Oh well, that's what we should have. You should hear everybody. You know, they want to chime in too. And remember, Jerry, while you're out there driving around,
1: to have Elena.
0: Move over for, you know, fire. That when you're moving over, that means fire police. That means mom's grocery getter. We've talked about mom's grocery getter because, you know, mom's got a bunch of kids in the car and then worried about the ice cream melting. So, and of course, when she has a flat tire because on Broadway where she doesn't remember that, you know, she should have checked the air or somebody should have checked the air for her, you know, or she didn't go down to Parker and get her air checked.
1: Yeah.
0: Oh, man, that is sexy. Got Princess Leia over here. So,
3: Jim's having a good day.
0: it's always fun. So remember, watch out for everybody driving down there. Watch out for the bicycles. You know, it's going to be a nice morning out. You know, right now it's going to be 90 degrees out, no rain. The bicycles going to be out training today.
3: We have Tour Day Tucson coming up.
0: Whatever that is. You know, Tour Day Phoenix, maybe. I wish it would be, right? Coming up here in a little bit. So people are going to be out training for bicycles, and they focus about riding on the white line so they don't, you know, fall down. Gotta watch out for them. Watch out for, of course, you know, our favorites, You know, the
3: zombies.
0: You know, we should have a group, the Tucson Zombies. We should have like a club or something. The Tucson Zombies, because they're everywhere. They you know, like maybe we could get donations from the Tucson Zombies. They get donations from everybody else, right? Maybe we could get donations from them.
1: So. Your definition of a zombie, is that the ones that stand on the corner and wait for the light to turn green
3: before they run out in front of
1: you? And then the hand comes up, the red hand comes out that says don't walk, and then they walk across the intersection.
0: Those, but also the guy that sees the traffic, he's in the middle of the median, right, or on the side of the road, not anywhere near an intersection. He sees the traffic starting to move from a red light, and then he's like, you know, this would be a good time to jaywalk across the road. I don't know why I didn't think of, I don't know why I didn't think about this before.
3: That sounds like a great idea.
0: So he walks across the road at, no, not run, folks. It's a stroll, kind of meandering across the road. If he got a little bit slower, it'd be loitering in the roadway, which is actually technically illegal. So of course, everybody sees him and goes, what are you doing? They all clam on their brakes because, well, you don't want to hit the zombie. I know, as much as the undead would be fun to shoot, yeah, you don't want to hit one. Don't hit the undead. You know, it just they reproduce. If you hit the undead, they reproduce into two.
3: And it's like a Quasimodo walk.
0: It is like a Quasimodo walk, yes. It's got the little humpback going on, the cape over the top. Yeah, I forget, you know, that is a great description.
3: Yeah, it's the Quasimodo. I saw one with a hump on their back yesterday.
0: The hump on their back, yeah. Walking down the street, you know, not with the, and of course they got the blinders on, they got the hoodie on, so they can't see anything.
3: No.
0: Certainly not you. And I don't know that they can hear anything either.
3: No.
0: You know why? Because they play all that music over at the Walgreens and the Circle K that's supposed to move them out, but I think they're out there dancing this stuff. So even though they're playing the 1811 overture,
3: something like that. Yeah,
0: they play that all the time.
3: I actually heard that with the Taco Bell, because we did a grand opening event at EG's on 22nd Street.
0: Food.
3: And
0: Taco Bell.
3: Because we were at EG's on 22nd Street for the Mix FM, and they were playing that, and they were actually, it was good. The sandwiches are good, you know, when they're free.
0: Of course.
3: And so the Taco Bell that was next door still had their you know, classical music playing.
0: Oh, right. Yeah. They always have it playing at the Walgreens.
3: Okay.
0: So
3: nice.
0: Anyway, good morning, Jerry. I hope you got everything. We got everything lined up here for you.
3: Tickets? So, tell them about the tickets.
0: Let's go with tickets, Jerry. What do we got for tickets today?
1: You have four family four packs. Four family four packs tonight. For the 19th, for the Roadrunner race out at Tucson Speedway. And the phone number to get these tickets is 719-1490. Prefix is 520. If you don't dial the 520, you won't get through, because that's the phone company. They say you got to dial the prefix. Trust me on this one. It won't go.
0: Damn it.
1: But it's Roadrunner. They got some good vehicles out there running tonight. They got a lot of horsepower. Hang on, I'll tell you exactly what they got spraying the weeds out there. Roadrunners, modifieds, Thunder Trucks, Outlaw, Hobby Stocks, Hornets, Mini Stocks. That's going to be a good show. It's going to be a good show. Okay.
3: Sounds like a good time.
1: And we got four tickets, four family four packs, and 520-719-1490. Give us a call if you'd like to go out there and see these cars run. We can help you out. All right. Now, moving right along with the Super Safe Saturday.
0: Okay.
1: What else are we going to be doing on Saturday?
0: All right. So that's right. So now that we've decided that we're not going to run over the zombies.
3: No.
0: I know. That saddens most people. So
3: you don't want to have to get the dents out.
0: Yeah. So, okay, folks. Again, I see this every day. No texting. No drinking, no driving, no texting, no Snapchatting, no YouTubing, Instagramming, FaceTiming, Facebooking, recording yourself, vidding yourself. Do you know that when you record yourself, it's the best evidence the cops could ever have? Just so you know, it's more if you want to record yourself doing something stupid, you know, it's a good way to go to jail. You know, hey, look at that. Not only did he do something stupid, he recorded it for us.
3: And then posted it on the internet
0: and
3: for
0: then
3: all to see.
0: Posted it for everybody to see. Did you see the guy that got thrown in jail for setting off the Roman candles? Starting the forest fire, killed two people and burned down 20 houses.
3: What a nice guy!
0: Yeah, nice guy. He put out of the back of the truck. He was shooting off the Roman candles. Like, good job.
3: Well, you can't fix stupid, but you can watch it every day on social media.
0: That's it. You can't fix it, you know. But they're gonna try. So anyway, folks, you know, I know that you think that it's okay and it's never gonna happen to you. But from a statistical standpoint, from somebody who watches this on a daily basis, it will happen to you. And if you don't think it will, when it does, you're going to be like, well, it couldn't happen to me. It wasn't my issue. It will be.
3: It will be.
0: So I only tell you this because I really don't want anything to happen to you. That's my goal. Make sure that everybody stays good and stay good and safe and don't do dumb things for a stupid text or, you know, Or putting on makeup. Don't put on makeup. Don't eat, you know, don't be.
1: Oh, Jim, come on, buddy. I can't get up early enough to do it in front of a mirror.
0: That's right.
1: Wait until I get in a vehicle.
0: Well, you know, and the other thing is
1: I'm going to buy one of those Teslas like Tip has so that I can go ahead and just put it on, go down to the station, and then I won't have to worry about it. And it'll just take me down there, and I'll just go ahead and put on my makeup.
0: You know, Jerry, that's a great point. If you're Ubering and somebody else is driving, do all the texting you want.
1: Absolutely.
0: If you're in one of those Waymo cars.
1: Put on all your makeup, yeah.
0: Yeah, if you're in one of those Waymo cars.
1: No. Not me, boy.
0: Not you.
3: No, those Waymo cars are scary.
0: Not true. They're only scary if they wreck.
3: No. I saw one. Drive onto the tracks of like the light rail. I don't know what you guys call it here. The light rail. Or
0: the
3: whatever.
0: Light rail. It's called light rail.
3: Okay.
0: Yeah. In Tucson, it's called the trolley.
3: The trolley. They like drive onto the tracks. There was one in California that drove right into the middle of like a police hostage situation.
0: Well, there was one that did that went head to head with the fire truck the other day.
3: Oh,
0: they were
3: so safe.
0: It's like they were doing the standoff, right? You know, it's like it was revving its revving its engine for all it could do, right?
3: Playing chicken.
0: Yeah, playing chicken. The guy, you know, so the fire truck's like, really? Seriously, you know, but the car doesn't know, you know, there's nobody there to tell the car what to do. And you know what, Jerry brings up, this is a really good point, because, you know, he's saying never ride in a Waymo. Okay, that's okay. But remember, folks, they're out there.
3: They are.
0: And you get to interface with them. Now, they may make all the computerized decisions that you can plan on. Every single detail is calculated very logically, you know, with mathematical precision, but that's no match for a human. I'm gonna tell you right now, that is no match for a human. Good, bad, right or wrong, we can outthink them because we got more experience. We got more experience driving the vehicles.
1: Well, I got a question for you, Jim.
0: Yes, sir.
1: Where did they get all this artificial intelligence from?
0: Well, Jerry, it's like artificial sweetener. They just made it up.
3: Uh-huh. Well, now
1: when they pull information, but who puts the information out originally? Who is the first thing that puts the information out? Is it not people?
0: It's people. So,
1: and if it's created by people, it's subject to be a pain in a
0: tailboard.
1: Okay.
0: No, you're right. You're right, Jerry. And every stupid opinion.
1: People assume. It's AI. It's artificial intelligence. This comes from computers. Wow. Who's the computer programmer that figured that out to start with? It's a human.
0: Well, you know, and you know, you're right, Jerry. And humans have this weird, like, you know, weird dry sense of humor. You know how I know this? because there is a street in Tucson. It must have been the guy's last day of work. It's called Super Chicken Drive. Now, I don't know how Super Chicken Drive ever got through the planning commission, but, you know, that had to be a guy who's like, watch this, folks. You know, because no other street in the area has anything to do with chickens or eggs or birds. So he has, it's Super Chicken Drive. And you're sitting there thinking, that had to be somebody's, look, I'll, here's my last act of fame. This will be my iconic, you know, legacy for the world. It will be Super Chicken Drive. So,
3: well, as we found out this week, artificial intelligence has been going rogue and programming itself and hacking other companies and things like that.
0: So they say. But you don't even know. You know, here's the thing. The guys that are telling you it's all bad only want to create a monopoly or a duopoly so that they can control everything.
3: Well, I'm not saying it's bad. I'm just saying, like, I saw Terminator 2, okay?
0: So did I. I saw Terminator in the movie theater.
3: Yeah. Okay.
0: In the movie. I saw Terminator in the movie theater.
3: I already saw that this was foreshadowed. So, you know, it could totally plausible.
0: Oh, it is totally plausible. Absolutely. Yeah, it's totally plausible because human beings want the easiest path. Mm-hmm. So if, you know, if the robot will do it, you know, it's easy. So, but Jerry's right. You know, where does the information for the artificial intelligence come from? Somebody on social media or whatever, you know, it's not technical art. Well, it could be, but, you know, it's not people saying, I think brown eggs are better than white eggs because, you know, they're brown, right?
3: The blue eggs are better than the white eggs.
0: And yeah. So artificial intelligence grabs that up and goes, well, brown eggs must be better. How come? Because somebody said it. So Jerry's right. It's, you get all this information from, you know, that's supposedly, you know.
1: You have to have the input.
0: Yeah.
1: You have to have the input. And if you use artificial intelligence, what's artificial intelligence? If you want artificial intelligence, go to Washington, D.C.
0: Oh, no. Come on, Jerry. There's no intelligence there. That's not even artificial up there.
1: Hey, I'm a veteran. I went in and I'm for freedom of speech. I'm for freedom of speech.
0: It's you know, there's no intelligence. And,
1: it used to be, you know, people don't, you know, like engines on a car. People don't bother checking the oil because they don't know where the dipstick is. And then the big joke on that was all the dipsticks are in Washington. So, you know, it's just, we don't need to blow it out of proportion because it's just like the driving the cars, autonomous cars and stuff like that. They're here to stay. And so the information we put in it, we don't want to feel like we're stupid. So when we're feeding the computer, feeding the future, as I like to say, and we're trying to put this stuff in, they're dealing in statistics. That's the only way you can come out and say, okay, this one is better than this one. Because so many hundreds of thousands of people have already said, this is what happens. This is why you don't do this, because you might crash and kill yourself, blah. And don't hit anything bigger than you are.
0: That's and no lie. That's just good advice.
1: If you don't maintain your car, pick something cheap to hit. You know, just, I mean, there's a lot of information out there. But I attended a class 100 years ago, it seemed like now, and they said that in the near future, if you take a two-week vacation from work and you go back to work, you're going to have to be cross-trained to catch up. That's how fast it's moving. And we're looking at it right now. And so they were correct. And so I said, I am not intelligent enough to follow the millions of input centers coming into my brain or a computer center or AI. You know, AI, you know, how about airplanes? You know, they got electric airplanes now. They fly around in the air and say, oh, we got electric airplanes. I'm, you know, that makes me want to go buy a ticket. I won't even buy I won't even buy a ticket on a car that don't want to run.
3: Yeah, no. I understand that autopilot is a thing, right? Completely understand that autopilot is a thing. However,
4: on a car or a plane?
3: On an airplane. Nothing. However, there's a human being sitting in that chair behind this so that if something goes wrong,
4: yeah, 9/11.
1: Yeah, he's taking a nap. <excuse yourself.
4: laughs> Yeah, sure. 9/11.
3: Yeah. Look, hey, it's not foolproof. You know, we had a helicopter crash the other day too. It was just a noose helicopter,
4: right?
3: You know, so it's not foolproof, but at least
4: we had the Amazon Prime plane run off the end of the runway.
3: Yeah, you know, that's true.
4: Again, those were
3: our false sense of security.
4: Probably pilot error on that one. So.
3: Oh my goodness!
1: Yeah, it's called. You got to know where the brakes are at when you're flying something that fast coming in.
3: Yeah, no kidding.
1: And you better hope you don't blow the tires. Well, that is one big machine. But when you look at that and you say, okay, what happened? Pilot error. Pilot error.
3: Pilot error. Yep.
1: You know, airplane crashes. Pilot error.
3: Oops.
1: Airplane dives 30,000 feet straight into the ocean. Pilot error.
3: Two helicopters crash into each other. Pilot error.
1: Yeah. Pilot error.
4: Yeah.
1: You know, when you look at it, it is. Pilot error.

0: level-headed.
1: I'm sorry, folks. We will have to take a momentary break while Jen gets her head screwed back on. So, okay, folks, I gotta tell you this. So, Jen and Jerry don't want to drive the Waymos, right?
0: No.
1: So, which is fine. So, the Waymo car, you can text and drive in. You can text in all you want because you're not driving it. But if something goes wrong, they have a push button on the screen.
0: Ooh. And?
2: What's that? Eject you out of the car?
1: No, it tells the car to pull over. Okay? It's a stop button. It also has...
2: Well, who's going to push this button?
1: Well, you are, because you're in the back seat.
2: You're sitting in the back seat. Is the button's in the back seat?
1: On the LED screen.
2: Oh.
1: Okay. Ooh. Now, so of course, you know, us being the people who don't believe in Waymos, what happens if the LED screen is broken? Well, then you have to hit the SOS button, which will call somebody. It doesn't stop the car. It just so hopefully.
2: Do they have a sensor in there to hear the screaming just before you crash?
0: Or you could do like the guy did. He did the tuck and roll right before the car got hit.
1: Have you ever tried to do a tuck and roll out of a car?
0: No.
1: I'm going to tell you what. That's a pretty risky move. Unless you're in Kevlar, you know, bulletproof vest, and you're not, and pads, you are not going to fare very well. Do not, folks, jump out of a moving vehicle. I'm just going to tell you. At a very minimum, you'll twist your knee and tear up your knee and your ACL. You'll be laying on the ground. At the maximum, you'll have so much road rash, it doesn't work. So. Of course,
2: But I was wearing my helmet.
1: Yeah.
2: Helmet sitting back there in about four pieces.
0: Right. Oh, my
2: goodness. It's not, you know, look at NASCAR. They got some of the best safety equipment on the planet.
1: Ever designed.
2: And they actually had to go back, redesign the cars just a little bit because they were like, you could run into a bridge and back up, drive away. But the driver sitting in the seat, that's very well protected, that has all of the restraints and stuff like that. The thing that you can't stop is the brain has a little bit of clearance inside the skull. And when you hit something,
1: very small,
2: it moves.
0: It jiggles.
2: It goes forward, it goes back, and then back forward again on a collision.
1: That's right.
2: You can't stop that. So these guys like Bowman, who has the double vision and stuff like that, you know, you look at these drivers and go, okay. So, and they've got the best safety equipment I've ever seen. I mean, how many people can turn a car upside down 14 times at 200 miles an hour and get out and say, wow, that was cool?
1: Right, exactly.
0: Well, you know, even football players who do wear pads and helmets and everything, they still get, what is it, CTE or whatever? Yeah.
1: Concussion.
0: Yeah.
2: Have you ever been in the middle of a football game, a pro football game, and just, I'm not talking at playing, I'm talking about just walking through the middle of them and looking at the size of those. I've got mules at the house that are not that big.
1: Right, exactly.
0: Yes.
2: You know, and then you take the collision, you know, like when they do the kickoffs and stuff, they run down the field. They hit those guys, and you can hear it. It sounds like a train wreck.
0: Yep. And we are now, ESPN is now the flagship station for the Cardinals here in Tucson, so you can actually listen to the Cardinals games and hear the crunch of the of them hitting each other right here on ESPN Tucson.
2: That's the listeners that's actually doing that, because Cardinals, I hope they've got better seasons than what they've been having.
0: Well, they totally demolished the Chargers last week, so good for them.
2: Did they really?
0: Yes, they did. It was embarrassing
2: for
0: the Chargers.
2: Show up?
1: So we can't listen to the Bengals on ESPN?
0: I mean, I'm sure if you're in you know, Cincinnati.
1: But I want to be in Tucson.
0: Yeah, but in Tucson, well, it depends. Are they coming to play the Cardinals? Because we get to
1: probably
0: play.
1: Probably not. Different
0: we get
1: division.
0: To play all the Cardinals games. We just picked
2: it up. I haven't heard anything since Kyler Murray left the Cardinals, and I've been trying to track

0: I mean, and, you know, to go on TV like we used to, turn it on to like Channel 11, Channel 13, Channel 4, you know, all that stuff is gone. You've got to have a roadmap and a GPS and a permission from God to find a doggone football game now.
1: Yeah, no kidding. All the stations play the Patriots game for some reason, no matter what state you're in.
2: No, you just have to pay for it, Jerry. It's not about turning it on. Although you can turn it on. There's like 50 free channels, but you have to you got to pay for it.
0: 53 channels, my butt. There's about 10 million channels.
2: Well, no, I meant free channels. That's, but yeah,
0: I'm talking about anything. You turn on a TV, and it's almost as bad as me turning on my cell phone. That thing's got more. In fact, my cell phone is it is as complicated as any TV even thought about being. And, you know, and then everybody keeps saying, well, Jerry, it's you. Jerry, it's you. Oh, well, here, carry this for a while. And then they're going, I'd get rid of that. I'd get me another cell phone. I'd get something more simpler. That is ridiculous. And I said, and it used to when a cell phone, and this is comes from AI. I'm sure AI has something to do with it. I'm going to blame everything on AI.
2: And there you go.
0: Your cell phone comes on, and it used to come on and send you a notification. Would you like to update now? Nope.
2: So does your car.
0: You get on your cell phone, it may update 3 times in 2 days. And you sitting there scratching your head wondering what. And, oh, they will send you a notice that some of your icons may have changed. No kidding. No kidding. And you got to be a computer genius and an IT person to figure out where it all went. You know.
2: Kind of.
0: So anyway, I'm not. I'll let Jim do that crap because he's a lot better at it than I am. Oh. He knows I'm not high tech.
1: He don't like technology.
2: I
0: love technology. Everybody ought to have it all their life. You ought to be able to put it in a bucket and hold on to it.
2: That's right. Technology's great as long as
1: it's working.
2: Yeah. As long as you get to be in charge of it. I don't want technology to be in charge of me.
0: I have said over and over and over in the last 30-some years I've been doing radio, about the time that I think that I've got all the answers, somebody changes all the questions.
1: Yep.
0: That used to be realistic. You could actually figure it out then. You can't now because while we're talking, it's already changing about a million times since we've been just sitting here talking. Automotive.
1: Yes.
0: Automotive. And, you know, now I got a washer and dryer that I had a problem with it one time, and I called the place. And you know what they asked me?
1: What?
0: They said, put the phone up to your washer. I'm serious as a heart attack. And that dadgone thing, they read some kind of a code or something. And he says, okay, we know what it is.
1: That's crazy.
0: And he told me, and I fixed it. Put a cell phone up to a refrigerator. Put her cell phone up to a wash machine. Put her cell phone up to a dryer. And I'm going, whatever happened to the buttons? You call this person and say, hey, can you come out and fix this thing? You know.
1: The Maytag guy.
2: The Maytag man.
1: Yeah.
2: Yeah, he's gone.
0: You know, I had a Maytag washer, and that thing was so heavy when I said, well, you know, dial indicators are wore out on it. This thing's got to be just on its last leg. So I'll get rid of it. I'll just go buy another washing machine and put it in. I thought somebody had glued that Maytag washing machine to the floor. That is the heaviest gun I've ever picked up in my life. And that was before I got to be a senior citizen. And, you know, I took it out. I set it on the porch because I couldn't lift it up to the bed of my truck by myself. And I said, okay. So I went and bought another one, brought it home. And I'm looking at the Maytag. It's sitting in the carport. Walked in. And the other one was sitting, they loaded it for me in my pickup. So I thought, if this thing's going to be miserably heavy. So I reached up and I got ready to grab it. I picked that thing up and backed right into my own wall in the carport because there was nothing in it. I began to wonder if it even had a motor. That the box weighed as much as that wash machine. Then I went over and just tried to move the Maytag. What I should have done was invested about $300 in a Maytag and put it all together because there wasn't anything wrong with it.
2: You know,
0: except
2: Jerry,
0: for the lettering.
2: You know, Jerry, you should go back to the new technology, solar. Have you seen the solar dryer?
1: No, I seen solar water heaters.
0: It's called a clothesline.
2: There you go. That's exactly right. It doesn't weigh anything. Get that fresh breeze in there. You know, I mean, it doesn't take any power.
0: Arizona dust and the Arizona pollen.
2: No. That's called seasoning, Jerry. That's like Febreze. That's like the Arizona Febreze. You know, you would pay extra. If I told you that I could give you an Arizona seasoning for your clothes, you'd pay extra for it. So,
0: true story. Get a load of laundry, and I love my bibbed overalls because I'm older and I don't have a hang down to keep my pants up without suspenders or bibbed overalls. And you know. I wear them, throw them in a wash machine, but I've got about 20 pairs. And so last week I decided I'm going to do the laundry, and I had five pairs. I put five pairs in there and some shirts and stuff like, you know, normal wear stuff that can all be washed together. And I turned that, you know, those talking machines on, and they wash, and I come in, and it was really hot outside. And I thought, I wonder which is the fastest, the dryer or Mother Nature. So I took two pairs and hung them over the fence on the outside of the backyard and put the others in the dryer, turned them on. And so I left them on for about 20 minutes. I walked outside. The ones hanging over the fence were wrinkled because they wasn't shaking around as they dried. But they were wrinkled, but they were completely dry. And I'm going, and then I went in and stopped the dryer and opened the door, and they were still wet. I mean, not wet, but, you know, heavy moisture. And then I thought, well, I remember back in the day when Mama used to hang them out on the clothesline. You know, that's the one when you play an inky over the house with your idiot brothers, and you turn around, you take off just a flying so you can catch the ball, and you run into the clothesline. Now you know where the word clothesline come in. Anyway, but they smelled okay. You know, they had the fresh smell and stuff. They didn't smell like a dryer towel or whatever we put in there to keep the wrinkles out. But that I thought that was kind of cool. So Mother Nature and solar. If they built a solar car, and Jim and I went did a remote and met the guy out of Phoenix that was designing that solar car. And I told the guy, I said, that's the ugliest thing I've ever seen. He said, we're working on the cosmetics on it. But it was solar. It was all solar.
2: I don't think they got anywhere. There's enough paint to paint, make that thing work look better, Jerry.
0: But I've seen some cars that I'll swear they were questionable. I mean, is that a car or what is that? What is that? But the little cars, I don't see. I couldn't drive one of these little smart cars. Jim says a smart car don't go on a tow truck. And but I couldn't. I look at safety, and people look at safety. And they used to think, I put my daughter in a 66 Thunderbird. And because it weighed about 5,500 pounds. And it's got metal. It's got everything around it. Man, it's got seat belts. I mean, this thing is great. And then I started doing some research on them, and a lot of research. My Honda Civic had more protection than that Thunderbird, and it weighed about 2,400 pounds. It's, you look at safety, because when you get in these things, and you can't be like my dad. My dad hated to fly. And I said, Dad, when your day is up, when your time is up, you're going to be gone anyway. And he said, I'm not worried about me. I'm worried about the pilot.
2: That's right.
0: I didn't even have an answer for that one. But anyway, back to safety and buying cars. I see a lot of cars out there. Right now, cars are very expensive, you know, but they're still selling them. They're still selling these half-ton trucks. You know, you got guys like Jim that'll buy them, guys like my wife, and guys like Jerry.
1: Did he say guys like my wife?
2: He did. Okay. He did.
1: I'm just making sure. Yeah.
2: Just wanted to make sure that, you know,
1: I heard that correctly.
2: We all understood that, you know, it's a gender neutral zone here.
0: Yes.
1: Guys like me, I guess, too.
2: Guys like Jen.
0: I give credit where credit is due. She buys her brand new GMC, Denali. Half ton. It got everything in it, including the seats that vibrate if you get out of your lane to tell you that you're out of your lane. And I said, well, that's the reason why everybody's going down the road driving from across the white line. I will leave it at that.
1: Not even the rumble strips. It's just the truck itself now.
2: That's right.
0: But it's got all sorts of safety stuff in it. And however, my little truck is easier to drive than her big truck. And besides,
2: why
0: I
2: is that?
0: Gas for my little truck.
2: Why is it easier, Jerry? Why is it easier, Jerry?
0: It's more narrow. It's lighter. You can get in and out of it. And it's just more, you can see better. The vision's better.
2: So it has better clarity.
0: Yeah.
2: And your overall, the perception of overall visibility is more significant.
0: Yeah. But you got to remember, you know, everything has 360 degree cameras in it now. Jim, yours does, right?
2: I'm sure it does. Most of them have the little crossed out arrow over them saying they're dirty or something. They flash on and off, but
0: I've got two of them now. My wife has one. It's got 360 degrees. My little pick 'em up and little Frontier has 360 degrees. But you got to remember, it even has a little disclaimer almost. Be sure and look around your vehicle
1: before you run into something. Objects in the mirror are closer than they appear.
2: What?
0: Yeah.
2: No way.
0: And then they've got all the little lights and stuff where cars coming by you, and the light on the end of the mirror lights up, lets you know somebody's there. And it has a lot of safety things on it. And what happens is, it's like my brother said, yeah, but you got to look around. You know, he had one of these fancy Hondas that his wife was driving, and it had all the backup cameras and everything in the world. And he kept telling me, you got to look around before you take off, before you back up. Interesting thing about those cameras. On my little truck, I didn't hit anything. I was backing up. And it wouldn't move. It'd back up about 2 inches and stop. I mean, it locked. You just stop. I thought, oh, no, I got a blown transmission. No. It had a sensor on a reverse camera. And when you're too close, and what had happened, put the garbage out for pickup.
1: Well, you know.
0: And it was too close. It just stopped. The truck wouldn't move. Had to get out, move it during the garbage can, then it would take off again.
1: Well, people are getting too comfortable with their backup cameras and this.
2: Get out. No way.
1: I got a great story for you.
2: Here comes a great story.
1: Here's a great story.
2: All right, Princess Leia, tell us a great story.
1: All right. And then we have
2: Did the Death Star camera fail?
1: No. It's not even me. So I was at a concert at Talking Stick in Phoenix, right? And when
2: Talking
1: I came.
2: Stick?
1: Talking Stick Resort Amphitheater, whatever. Yeah.
2: Oh, okay.
1: In Phoenix.
2: I never heard of that.
1: Okay.
2: Sounds like a bunch of sticks walking around.
1: Talking, not walking.
2: Talking, right.
1: Yeah,
2: a bunch of sticks talking.
1: Yeah, it's an amphitheater.
2: Okay.
1: A venue, whatever.
2: I'm sorry, I never heard of it. But thank you.
1: Really? Oh, yeah.
2: No, I'm sorry, don't go to Phoenix.
1: It's a great concert venue.
2: Oh, okay.
1: So Car was parked. I had a rental car because, you know, my car's been in the shop. My truck's been in the shop. I had a rental car.
2: I mean, what can you say?
1: It was like a Toyota Camry, right? As a new one, too. The thing was like all hooked up. It was parked in the lot. So we came out of the concert, and there was a note on my windshield that said, "Sorry, I hit your car." And then the guy's name is number, right? So I was
2: so somebody backed into your car?
1: Yes.
2: While it was parked?
1: Yes. And I...
2: And you weren't anywhere around?
1: No. Lies. I was in the show.
2: Lies.
1: No, so that's not even the funny part. So
2: and then, well, what's interesting is that there was a note.
1: Yes.
2: I mean, that's the note part. That's interesting.
1: It was his real number, too.
2: I hit your car. Sorry. Have a nice day.
1: Yeah.
2: A little happy face. You know?
1: With a name and his number, and it was his real number.
2: Or I hit your car. I feel better now.
1: Yeah,
2: I don't know.
1: But that's not even the funny part. So I called, I called him to get his insurance information or whatever. And so he said to me, I swear, honest to God, hand to God, he said to me, I don't know why because he was in a truck. And he said, I don't know why my backup camera didn't see you and automatically stop me. And I was like, bruh.
2: Oh.
1: Like, aren't you supposed to be operating the
2: So he was thinking that the camera, it would have a sensor to stop it?
1: Yeah, some of the newer cars.
0: Mine does.
2: Yeah, so yeah, some of them do. They'll stop if they think you're going to hit flowing traffic.
1: Yeah.
2: Or if you're going a certain speed.
1: But some of them, the backup cameras, some of the ones that have backup have
2: sensors. Or the LiDAR and the bumper. There's LiDAR radar in the bumper that will stop you.
1: But he said.
2: What kind of truck?
1: I don't know.
2: Oh.
1: Interesting. I was in the show, so I don't know. But he said that he doesn't know why his backup camera didn't sense my car there and stop him from running into it. And I was like, all right, you could just tell me that you had a few drinks, man. It's okay. But anyway.
2: So let me just get this straight. He saw your car in the camera. Is that what we're taking?
1: He said he didn't see the car in the camera.
2: Oh, he didn't see the car in the camera.
1: I guess, because he was parked on a hill and he was backing up this way.
2: So the mirrors don't work, I take it?
1: He was probably, He
2: ooh,
1: said,
2: what
1: he
2: does
1: said,
2: that mean?
1: A little ooh. Drunk.
2: Oh, he was intoxicated. Okay.
1: Yeah, because he said that he was there seeing the show because it was a band his wife liked. So obviously he was just there.
2: Had to drink to get through it.
1: Yeah, yeah.
2: Got it.
1: it was a good show, though. It was Good Charlotte and Avenged Sevenfold. So that's a great show. I don't understand why, he wasn't.
2: So anyway, so he you're thinking that he was maybe a little intoxicated, but you're saying his claim was that he did not see your vehicle in the camera.
1: Yes.
2: The camera angle was all wrong.
1: I guess, yeah.
2: Okay.
1: And that he assumed that his car, he probably didn't even look, and he assumed that
2: that makes more sense.
1: He assumed that his car would just see anything that was behind him and automatically stop him.
2: Within a couple feet.
1: Yeah, yeah.
2: And either buzz him to stop or physically stop the vehicle.
1: Because it's AI's fault.
2: Well, right. I get it. That's interesting. Well, that's good to know because, if you're assuming that the car is going to stop on its own, that would be a bad, This is the way the law interprets that.
1: Mm-hmm.
2: So ye in charge of the brake pedal have the responsibility to use such.
1: Well, that's why his insurance company is covering the wreck
2: damage to the rental car.
1: And Enterprise didn't, find me or anything. Because,
2: If you hadn't rented the car, it would have never happened.
1: Probably. Because I had my truck.
2: If you hadn't have been there.
1: He would have seen my... there's no way I had these tickets for 6 months.
2: Well, what if you hadn't parked there?
1: I wasn't in charge of parking.
2: Oh, okay.
1: Yes.
2: So you delegated the parking authority out.
1: I did because I wanted to go see, because the parking was so, so it was so congested and I wanted to get in there to see Good Charlotte and my son who was with me did not want to see Good Charlotte. And so I let him park the car and I went into the venue.
2: Oh, gotcha. Leave the task. Delegate the task out for somebody else to do.
1: Yes.
2: That makes sense.
1: Yeah, yeah. Well, because I wanted to see, he wanted to see Avenged Sevenfold, which I do too. I love them. But he didn't want to see Good Charlotte because he doesn't have the same, it was a 90s band. It's fine. So I wanted to get in there because parking,
2: It's not like it's Eagles.
1: It's terrible.
2: Or Barbra Streisand.
1: that's my Barbra Streisand. we have Big Al on the line.
2: Oh, Big Al.
1: All right. Hold on. Al.
3: What's up, everyone?
1: Hi, Big Al.
2: How's Jerry looking today?
3: I'm looking at his portrait right on my bedstand right now. I moved it off the ceiling and put it in a frame.
2: Oh, what?
3: By my bed now. Yeah.
2: So he sleeps with you.
3: I can look at it when I'm sleeping on my side now instead of just sitting on my back.
1: He's saying that his neck started to hurt.
2: Oh. I hate when that happens when I'm in bed.
1: So, how's it going, Al? What do you think about people who just completely rely on the features of their car to drive them around?
3: I think that that's what it's come down to, don't you?
1: Pretty much.
2: Yes.
3: I mean, when Jerry Simmons tells me that he relies on his cameras, even though he says to look around, I'm thinking the world has changed.
1: A lot.
3: You know?
2: So what you're saying is that Jerry's expertise in drag racing, stock car racing, has been diminished by a backup camera.
1: And AI.
3: Yeah.
0: Oh, no. No. People, when you crash at 100 miles an hour, it has its own special effects. And when you have all the safety equipment on, you're thankful that you did. And I remember when seat belts come out and they made it a law and everybody was panicking and said, okay, what we have here is, you can't get out of them. You got to take a pocket knife and cut yourself out of them. When you crash running at a substantial speed, actually 55 miles an hour is plenty of time to figure out that you sure are glad you've got these seat belts on. Artificial intelligence is good, but it's just that. It's information. What you do with this information is that's the privilege that we have of dealing with information. What you do with it is up to you. If you want to just base your life or trust your life to artificial intelligence, go ahead.
1: Or back up into my rental car.
0: Back up into her rental car is fine, And I'll tell you something. I went to Ace Hardware, parked on 22nd Street, parked my big diesel out front, had a trailer hitch on the back of it. And I pulled through so that, I had plenty of room. And so I come out and I walked up to my truck and I looked. I just glanced behind it. I didn't see nothing behind it. I got inside and I looked in the mirror, didn't see anything behind it. So I gradually started putting it in gear. I thought I'm going to go out real slow. Well, I got to a certain point and it didn't want to go further. And I'm going, no, I got way too much horsepower and torque for this thing to be grunting like this. I get out, walk around, a little Toyota had pulled in directly behind my truck.
1: Oops.
0: And I had tattooed, I knocked a hole in his front bumper. So I get out and I'm getting ready to write up the information. I'm getting all my insurance cards.
1: Left him a note.
0: Out the dash. Yeah. And I turn around and walk around behind. That car had disappeared. It had a square hole in it, about 2.25 inches in the front bumper.
1: Well, it's a good thing didn't roll up on top of their hood because that would have been a real mess.
0: Hey, I called my deputy buddy at the sheriff's department and said, this is what happened in case somebody reports it or something like that. No, I'm not running from it. I can't find the car to put the information on his seat or his windshield wiper. And, he had come back out, got in it, and drove off. That's how blind this was. So when that guy said he didn't see it and that sensor didn't pick it up, I believed him.
1: I just think he was drunk.
2: Impaired. Possibly. Let's say impaired.
1: Impaired. He was probably impaired.
2: Could have been other substances.
1: This is true.
2: That are impair you.
1: Well, so his insurance company is one that only like teachers unions use. So I assumed he was a teacher, but that still doesn't discount him from.
2: So just so you know, men get impaired in many types of situations. So it could have been intoxication.
1: That's true.
2: It could have been some type of stimulant. like a drug.
1: Yeah.
2: Could have been like a hot medication. Woman.
1: his wife.
2: Could have been a hot woman. It just could have been a hot woman that backed up and saw, he saw him and went, oh my God. And yeah. You know why I know this? Because, well, it happens. That's right.
1: Oh my.
2: See, so then whose fault is it? Is it AI or AI for telling the woman to dress hot?
1: It's always AI. I was trying to give him the benefit of the doubt of being a nice guy who was there with his wife because he, you know, because
2: so you said if
1: really
2: he
1: liked...
2: hadn't been there with his wife, he wouldn't have done the right thing?
1: Probably not.
2: Oh my gosh. Ouch. Such low regard for the male species.
1: Not always. Just I just, you know, he just didn't need to back into my rental car.
2: Wow, but he made a mistake.
0: We need to go ahead and proceed.
1: Oh yeah, we need to do sponsors.
0: Shop talk show and the sponsors for this hour. I noticed it's about 53 minutes after the hour.
1: It sure is.
2: So when we come back, I want to cross over onto the Waymo thing again.
0: All right.
2: This
0: 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And also Frontier Towing. We all know who he is. Mr. Mooney has been there.
1: Who is he?
0: And 520-748-1100. You might want to write that number down and put it in your dash, put it in your glove box, staple it to your head, put a post-it note on the dashboard or on the steering wheel, the center of the steering wheel, and
3: put it in a picture frame, need. Jerry.
0: Yeah,
3: put it in a picture frame, lay it by your bed.
0: Then that's the first thing you see in the morning, and then you say, okay, if I ever crash my vehicle or need towing for any reason, I'm going to call Frontier Towing. That'd be a good decision anyway.
1: I have.
0: 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Test first, don't guess, people. Write that one down, too, and put it right beside of the one from Parker Automotive. If you'll do those two things, you will save yourself a fortune and of owning a car. Brian's number over there is 520-572-1734. 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And don't forget, you got race car tickets tonight. Four family, four packs. 520-719-1490. and get those tickets. It's going to be a good show. I don't see any rain in the forecast tonight. It's going to be nice. All right, now we got that through. And so let's see. We got a few minutes left here, about 3-4 minutes, something like that. Now, we almost made it about a third of the way through for the zombies and all this
2: almost
0: stuff.
2: And, almost.
0: And we covered concerts that I have no idea what y'all were talking about. And so we will, a second hour, people, we will get into automotive and what we're going to do with automotive.
1: And no more AI.
2: Oh, no, we got
0: we'll talk. AI is part of the world now. I mean, it's part of automotive.
2: Right. Whether you like it or not, AI is part of the world. You're right, Jerry. And it's not going away.
0: If you have an analyzer on a car, and it started a long time ago, I remember paying $35,000 for an analyzer. And for the automobile, $35,000.
1: That was a lot of money back in the dinosaur days.
0: That's a lot of money anywhere. And now you can buy the same piece of equipment, and you can hold it in your hand, and it'll do the same. Kind of like a cell phone that I've got.
2: Jerry, you're right to a point, but it won't give you raw data. It'll give you interpolated data. So, when you used to be able to see a spark plug and a second KVA and a primary KVA scope traces, today they don't do that. And when you used to be able to put a gas analyzer in the exhaust and read what the exhaust was coming out, you could tell the condition of a motor. Those were real guys that knew how to work on cars. Plugging in the computer and saying, you got a PO300, it's an ignition miss, doesn't always help you. Just saying, folks.
1: It's an O2 sensor. It's always an O2 sensor.
0: All it does.
1: Oh, we'll be back.

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3: Well, if you're one of the millions who own one of them gas-drinking, piston-clanking, air-polluting, smoke-belching, four-wheel buggies from Detroit City, then pay attention. I'm about to sing your song, son.

0: Traffic Jam, the Shop Talk Show. I'm Jerry Simmons, your host, along with me riding shotgun, my good buddy, Mr. Jim Mooney from Frontier Towing, for all of your towing needs. Towing means anything that you're going to hook a cable to. Not a pedicure.
1: That's right. That's T-O-W, folks, not T-O-E. Thanks for the clarification, Jerry.
0: It's open lines, always on this show.
2: Al's still on the line.
0: 720-719-1490, and our producer can, but we've got to get into the automotive section on this for this hour. You know, we've discovered the concerts and all of this, and so, you know, now that people know where not to go or where to go, but we're talking a little bit about autonomous cars. We want to get into some maintenance things. We want to try to save you some money on ownership of that vehicle that you've got. So we've got quite a bit of information that we can pump out to you. We just need to organize it just a little better than the first hour.
1: What?
2: So. What? Us going off on a tangent? Never.
3: I'm sure glad I didn't call in during the first hour.
1: No kidding, huh?
3: No one can blame me.
1: We can try.
3: Well, yeah, you can try. Hey, no, Jerry, you guys have a great day.
0: Yeah, you have a great day. And thanks for calling in.
1: You're
0: buddy.
1: Not going to hang around for the Waymo conversation?
3: I don't think that's going to happen, Jimmy. I think we have a better chance of talking about your pedicure.
1: Oh.
3: Your nice toes.
1: No pedicure here.
2: Well, you know,
3: Jimmy
2: can...
3: has some of the nicest toes I've ever seen on a man.
2: Do I even want to know why he's saying
3: every nail is a different color.
1: Only because I drop stuff on him.
3: Hey, I'll see you guys later.
2: Bye, Al.
0: All right, Mr. Mooney, let's get after it.
1: All right, Super Safe Saturday, folks. We're going to knock this one out real quick. Remember, Super Safe Saturday, move over, slow down for a vehicle with flashing lights. That means fire and police. That means the traffic aid guys throwing barricades. That means mom's grocery getter. That's right. You never know what people are going to be doing when you're driving out there, so watch out for the bicyclists who are going to be out today. Watch out for the dog walkers, because you never know when a dog wants to walk in the middle of the road and pull his owner down the street with a leash, because it happens. And, of course, our favorite, the zombies. Our zombies, the favorite, will walk out in front of you all the time, so you got to watch out for them. And, of course, no texting, because when you text, it's... the three things. You take your eyes off the road, you take your hands off the steering wheel, and your mind is engaged in anything other than driving. So it's the trifecta of all the things not to do.
0: Yeah. So how about just drive?
1: Just drive. That's right. No distractions. Just drive. Just drive.
0: Yeah.
1: So, and then, that's right. And so in the just drive category means that no Snapchatting, no Instagramming, no YouTubing. No pretending that you have friends that you need to reach out to. Just put your hands on the steering wheel. Remember that there is a lever on the left side. It's called a turn signal.
0: Ooh.
1: You know, it's often very near or connected to the light switch. So turn on your lights. Use your turn signals. You know, remember to cover the brake pedal, not put on the brake, not ride the brake. Cover the brake pedal when you're driving. The simple things we all learned when we were 16. So if you're not 16 yet, don't do it. And like I said, no Instagramming, no Snapchatting, no YouTubing, no taking photos of yourself, and don't get distracted by watching other people who are distracted. I find that my new flavor. I kind of watch for people that are driving distracted, and it distracts me. So I have to be very careful not to do that because I get fascinated with it.
2: So you get distracted by distracted people.
1: I get distracted by distracted drivers. Yes. I watch people talking on the phone thinking this is crazy. Of course, you know, I have to be very careful not to get distracted. So I have to do it quickly. So folks, if you are driving in a Waymo or a Tesla Cyber Taxi, I just want to give you this tip. So I would recommend that you understand how to stop the vehicle if you need to. Makes sense, right? Jerry's first thing. What does Jerry say when you buy a car? Read the owner's manual, right? If you're going to get a car that you don't know, he says, tells us all the time, if you're at the airport and you get in an enterprise rent a car, what do?
0: And you start it.
1: You got to figure out how to drive the car, right?
2: Yes.
1: So if you're in a cyber vehicle, you know, that has no driver, you should know how to stop the vehicle. You should know how to exit the vehicle in case of an emergency. You should know how to disable the vehicle. You should know how to call for emergency services, or you should know, be able to call their support crew, right?
2: Oh, you should also know where the lever is to open the gas tank, because with my rental, I had to...
1: Not in a cyber.
2: I had to... No, not in a cyber. But with my rental, I had to Google where... to pop the gas
1: button.
2: Tank.
1: The little button was on.
2: It was actually a little handle at the like at the bottom or whatever.
1: Like not well.
2: Yeah. Well,
1: cause,
2: okay. Yeah, yeah. I just
1: Ford trucks don't have those. Good point. It's an excellent point. If you're gonna get in a vehicle and either operate it or ride in it, you should understand what takes place in the vehicle. So
0: basic
1: stuff. Exactly. You know, I mean, if you're getting in a Waymo, you should understand that there's a stop button. I wouldn't have known that. I had no idea that there's a button you push on the screen to hit stop. There's a button to call for help from Waymo. There's also, you could call 911 and if you tell them you're trapped in an electric vehicle, they will send a crew, literally a bunch of guys, to block you in and hopefully slow you down. But in the event, I thought this was kind of interesting. In the event that you can't reach emergency services because, say, your phone is dead or you've texted too much, right? You can't reach out to whoever. The car won't stop, and you're going at speed.
2: You can't tuck and roll.
1: There are mechanical door openers to open the doors mechanically. You should know where they're at. In a cyber vehicle, a vehicle that's driving unattended, you should know how to exit the vehicle if the electric door handles quit working, right?
2: Yes.
1: There is no way to turn one off. I mean, there's a button or a lever, but there's no way to cut the 12-volt wires, which is what you really need in the car, okay? There are high-voltage wires in the vehicle, but nobody recommends cutting those because that would be deadly. So the last thing is... You're going to laugh at this. Use the airline crash procedures.
2: Wait, what?
1: Use the airline crash brace for impact.
2: Oh.
1: So that means tighten your seatbelt, tuck your head down, and get ready for crash. So in case you don't know that, I mean, I thought this was kind of interesting. So if you've ever ridden on a plane, you understand the crash procedure. Get out the seat cushion, I guess, for a flotation device. Put your head on something so in case it crashes, you know, just so you know, don't expect the car to stop instantaneously. It should, but, you know, if everything goes wrong, you know, brace for impact. And which is actually probably the best advice they could give you. So, you know, protect yourself.
0: The only flaw in that brace, as you would in an airplane, is one, you probably won't get hit in the rear end, so you're going to have to be ready for that when you tuck and roll and dodge and duck. But you don't have a 5-point harness on or a shoulder strap on it in an airplane.
1: That's right.
0: Car. If you look up in the mirror and here comes a vehicle absolutely faster, you know he's going to hit you in the hind end on this car. Lay your head back against the headrest, people. That's what it's for, to keep you from breaking your neck when they hit you in the hind end.
1: Or straining it severely. You're right.
0: That's right.
2: Whiplash.
0: So you hang on, because you're going to get hit. And you're going to go, the first impact's going to pull you back to the vehicle that hit you. It's like hitting a golf ball. And then it's going to project you to the front, and then you're going to come back against the seat. You are not going to move that far, but it's a shock that'll get you. And that's where your brain trauma comes in. So if you're going to get hit in the rear end and you can see it coming, you brace yourself. The steering wheel used to be the most dangerous thing you had in a car. It was made out of the softest metal in the car. But now you got collapsible steering columns. You got everything. Your car is actually safer than what we give them credit for.
1: Very safe. You're right.
0: The And if you crash in a frontal crash, or, you know, it says whammo, the whammo runs into something, everything on that whammo on the inside, and I know this, is it's designed to collapse around you, not through you, but around you. You may need a can opener to get out, but you'll probably be able to operate the can opener.
2: Jaws of life.
0: And, you know, and that's, so there's no reason to doubt the safety of the whammo. I mean, because you got the zombies driving a car. Let's just say they're not walking around on the road. I've seen zombies driving a car because they're talking, and you can look at them, and they're talking on the phone, and they keep looking down the dash and the seat, and then it's almost like I got to see what this is. Like Jim says, they're watching a movie or something on TV in the car, and then you got a mess. So if you start thinking about it, there is a million ways. There's no guarantee that you're going to make it back home when you leave the station today, Jim or Jenny.
1: Nope. Nope. You're right.
0: There's no guarantees.
1: Zero.
0: So, you know, and I like to say, if you want a guarantee, go buy a toaster.
1: Why? Because the bank will give you a new one when you open a bank account?
2: Well, I know that when I leave here, I have to go to Bullfrog Spas and then Jim Click on 22nd, Jim Click Ford.
4: Uh-huh. They sell brand new Fords over there.
2: They do. I definitely, like, once I'm done with this Ford, I'm looking for a GMC, man. I'm going back to my roots.
0: Well, I read an article on some of the worst vehicles on the planet, and it come up with a Chevrolet and GMC back in the early 70s. You know, that's the ones that had the steering gearbox on the Ford before, and guys would put the big tires on and rip out the frame. Remember those, Jim?
1: Yes, sir. Repaired many of them.
0: Literally. Oh, yeah.
1: Break the frame in half.
0: Yep. Rip the steering out of the frame. Oh. We had a guy come in who's driving a Chevy with these big fancy tires on it and stuff, and the first thing we learned early as a four-wheel drive shop, you go look at this. When you see a Chevy roll in like that with a big tires, you take a look at the frame, and if that thing's cracked, you make sure that the customer knows it or the client knows it. And we told him, I took him out and showed him. I said, see this right here? You've got about a 3/4 inch space on the frame that's not broken out on this entire plate. And he said, oh, I got a welder at home. I'll just fix it when I get home. Made a right-hand turn off of South Park Avenue and could not straighten it back up because the steering gearbox fell out.
2: Whoops.
0: On just hanging on the brackets. You know, brackets, everything just come loose, and he run right into a telephone pole. It wasn't running but about probably 10 miles an hour at the most, but he tore that truck all to pieces. So, you know, when we tell you, when you go to a good shop, and this is the way it's been forever, and I've been in business 54 years. When you go into a shop and you go into one that's been around 54 years, or someplace like Parker Automotive has been around, they're just younger than me, is the reason they haven't been around that long. And then you go to Brian Fuller over there. Brian's been working on cars since he tore his wagon apart when he was about 4 years old or something like that, according to his dad. And when they tell you this is bad, you need to pay attention. And the common sense is, but not everybody has common sense.
2: You don't say.
0: Because if it was truly common, everybody would have it. Common means everybody's got it, right? Common. It's common for you to have this. It's common for Jim to know this. It's common for Jim to be able to do this, blah, blah, blah, blah, blah. It goes on and on and on. However, according to Reader's Digest, if it's truly common, everybody would have it, and that's not the case. You know, the one I like is, whatever happened to common sense? Well, you have common sense is normally based on a gut feeling. And in order to get a gut feeling, you've got to be there and done that to know that, one, when we were kids, you don't go up and stick your tongue out on a metal fence when it's 20 below zero. Because it won't come off.
2: Well.
3: You don't kiss a stovepipe just to see if it's hot.
2: Well, I guess it depends on what part of the country you're in, because, you know, here it doesn't snow or it doesn't get that cold. So, you know, so they probably, so the kids here probably think it's a Hollywood trick.
3: Yeah, well, it could possibly be a Hollywood trick, but I remember it got down to 17 degrees here in Tucson, Arizona, and you couldn't even touch a metal pipe with your hands. I mean, it was just absolutely freezing outside. It only lasted 3 days, but I remember because it froze every darn thing I have on my property.
2: Wow. That must have been a long time ago. That was before my time.
3: And no, it wasn't. No, it wasn't. No, it's been within the last 19 years.
2: Okay. Yeah, no, I've only lived here for about five, so.
3: Yeah, there you go. There you go. But anyway, with the safety stuff, you know, everything right now, Jim will admit it, I will admit it. Cars run better than they used to. I mean, if you had a 55 Chevrolet and you only change the oil once every 10,000 miles, it wouldn't last but about 11.
2: Okay.
3: And that's just the way things are. But everything is made better. But we assume, and everybody knows what you break assume down, you know what it means. And we assume the backup cameras is going to take the responsibility away. Oh, we don't have to do it. We can just get in there. We assume that the self-driving vehicles, you can get in it. I've got a buddy that owns one of those Teslas that calls and says, come and get me. I'm serious, as a heart attack. It comes out of his garage and parks in the front. And he walks out to it, gets in it, and drives 1,200 miles south and never touched the steering wheel.
2: They have an app for that, too, where they don't even have to talk to it. They just press it. They open up the app and, like, hit a button, and it does it for them.
3: And I asked him, I said, so did you nap on the way down to your trip on your little vacation? No, I don't trust it that far.
2: Well, apparently, from what Tip has said, because, you know, we all know Tip is the master at electric cars, he said that if your eyes, if the camera looking at you doesn't see your eye movement or whatever, it alerts that you're not, you know, it's like, wake up or whatever.
3: I've got a brother that owns a brand new Chevrolet.
1: If you look down, they think you're drowsy, and they'll say, eyes on the road.
2: Oh, yeah?
1: Yeah.
2: Oh, that's cool.
3: And he said it saved his rear end about three or four times since he's owned the truck. It's a 2026. So it hadn't been around that long. It saved his butt, and he is not lying. And, you know, but he has an eye issue.
2: What number three?
3: And then he has something that they can't figure out yet. And he's younger than me, a lot younger. And, but the technology, he had a brand new truck. He traded it for this brand new truck that had all the bells and whistles and every safety option that you can put on one. And he said, I'd do it again in a heartbeat. And so the technology is there. AI is nice, but don't get one way about this. You know, my brother-in-law, my sister-in-law backed a Honda Odyssey out of her driveway, and it had a backup camera on it. But when she backed it out of her driveway, she normally just backs it out, and it goes across the road, and then she stops and pulls up. Well, somebody had parked a vehicle there. Oops. She looked in the camera. Camera showed clearer, but when she made the turn, the car was there, and she didn't go back to the camera or look over her shoulder. Totaled the car out.
2: Oh, man.
3: She trusted the camera that much.
2: Trusted the camera too much.
3: Safety is good. When's the last time people had their brakes inspected?
1: When they start grinding. No lie, Jerry. When they start growing, or the pedal goes all the way to the floor, and they go, I just don't know what's wrong.
2: Or the steering wheel starts shaking when they start hitting the brake.
1: Nah, they didn't even stop then. Oh, they just look at it.
3: Oh, it must have been a gravel in a road.
1: It must have been bad road.
2: Yeah. Oh, my.
1: You know, it's a great question.
4: Why wouldn't you have them checked out? You know, they're oh, because my car will tell me the little things will make noise. No. the AI on the truck will tell you when it has only 30% left.
2: The ABS light comes on.
4: Oh, there you go. The ABS light comes on. Yeah. Like that'll tell me the brakes aren't working. You know.
0: How about when you go through a little flooded road, you know, not enough to wash the truck out, but you hit it. I've seen people hit these things and the water, the wave

0: like a scraper, because you won't have brakes when you get out the other side. Well,
1: apparently this last, you know, really big rainstorm we had, a white SUV decided to drive through a giant puddle and ended up, like, pulling him into the wash and washing the whole SUV down into the wash, and they had to do a swift water rescue. So,
0: I used to know what's the depth on the water that you can actually be swept away, Jim? You remember?
2: It
0: seemed like it's 21 inches or 22
2: not even
0: inches
1: 12 or inches or something.
2: Yes, it's like 6 inches, depending on the car. You know, I mean, if you got like a little Honda, 6 inches will float the car.
1: Yeah,
2: it'll get under the undercarriage and just float it away. On a truck, you know, I mean, like on a big truck, you know, it might take 2 feet because it weighs a lot more. That does not, like Jen said, that does not stop the pothole from swallowing you up. Folks, you never think about this because you can't see it when it's going. Remember, when washes run, material travels down the wash, right?
1: That's right.
2: So dirt, debris, rocks, right?
1: Yeah.
2: Roads erode.
1: Yes.
2: Roads wash away. So a lot of you know, there might not be a road where you're driving because it got washed away.
1: Yeah.
2: And you'll have no idea until you drive into it and go, oh, that was bad.
1: Whoops.
2: And you'll think, well, it's not running that bad now. But you don't know what it was like running before. I mean, geez, what was it, Wednesday? We had on the east side, there was a big, massive storm, knocked down power poles for 3 days. You know,
0: seven of those bad boys.
2: Yeah.
0: Seven of the bad. I went by there yesterday. And they had, where the poles actually landed into the old mesquites, an old mesquite tree is one of the stoutest son of a guns on the planet. And it looked like a high-speed 18-wheeler run off the mountain, run off a road, and jumped right in the middle of those trees.
2: Right. And
0: it was nasty.
2: It was nasty. And you know, there were several people got washed away in their cars because they either drove into it or didn't know. And it doesn't look that bad. You know, it's like the previews of a movie, folks. It doesn't look that bad. And then you get there going, oh, this sucked. You know, you drive into the water. Oh, it doesn't look that bad. Until it is. And then
0: neither does the ocean after you don't check the depth of the ocean with both feet.
2: Great point. You might step into the ocean and there might be a 6-foot drop off. Why? That's the way the ocean is sometimes, folks. And all of a sudden you're gone.
0: And
2: you don't know what hazards are in the ocean. You don't know what hazards are in the water. Riptides
1: are a thing, ladies and gentlemen.
2: I'm pretty sure there's no sharks in the Santa Cruz River or in the Tankerville Wash, but I'm pretty sure there's lots of debris and wood and crap, and I'm sure there's lots of
0: A lot of fence posts with the wire and stuff.
2: That stuff has to go when it rips out of the ground. That stuff has to go someplace, folks. And it
0: that's right.
2: You know.
1: Cactus,
2: it's amazing how much debris, how well a dam debris builds. You know, the debris, old debris that's left over, wood, fallen trees, whatever, grass, creates a huge dam, right? And eventually the water backs up against it. Well, dams will fail. When you get so much water pressure behind them, they'll fail. And then look out, Irene, here it comes, like gangbusters. So you just don't know what you're going to see, and it's why if you turn around and drive away, what's the harm?
1: You could just take another route, you know?
2: Right. Well, Let's say you can't turn.
1: We'll find you a good taco shop and enjoy a nice taco.
2: There you go. You know, I mean, it doesn't matter if you can't get to where you need to go. You can't get there, you know.
1: Yeah.
2: You know, if there's somebody on the other side, call them, you know. If it's really bad, you know, I'm sure there's usually, like you say, there's another route. But let's say there's not. You know, risking your life to get across the wash isn't really a great idea.
1: Also, you know, that if they have to come swift water rescue you, that costs you. They charge you for that.
2: Well, and you didn't get there anyway.

0: guys.
1: Yeah.
0: You never made it to where you wanted to get to. So what was the point?
1: And then your car's ruined anyway.
0: Right. So or what if you got swept away in the rapids, in the water rescue?
1: Yeah.
0: You still didn't get to where you needed to go.
1: Yeah.
0: And now you're never going to get there.
1: Exactly. So, yeah. So
0: I mean,
1: you know,
0: I know people make decisions emotionally, and I've got to get there. I've got to get there. But sometimes it's okay.
1: Yeah.
0: If you don't, make a phone call. You know, I understand the kids thing and you know, parent thing, and you know, but you know, there's sometimes you just, if you can't get there, you can't get there. So
1: take a picture. Everybody has a phone. Everybody has a camera. Take a picture or a video so that you can see, I have proof.
0: Well,
1: you know,
0: and if you're worried about, you know, a family member at being left alone at your residence, right, because, you know, you can't get back to them, you know, call emergency services and tell them, hey, here's what happened. And, you know, if they're on that side, they can do a welfare check or call a rescue. Call a neighbor, you know.
1: We should all be, you know, a little more neighborly anyway. So call your neighbor, call, you know, your dog walker. Your dog walker might have a key to your house.
0: Oh, yeah, maybe.
1: Yeah.
0: But, I mean, you can, there's usually a workaround.
1: Mm-hmm.
2: Now, how many people actually know your neighbor's phone number?
0: Probably not that many.
1: I do.
2: I mean, I don't even know all my neighbors. And I've been living there for 26 years.
1: But you at least know one, somebody. You got somebody close to you.
2: Yeah, I know 911, call them and tell you need a welfare check because you're concerned about them. And, you know, and they're real good about that. And, you know, it's that serve and protect. Okay?
1: What's better
2: than, I know that 911 works.
1: It's better than the alternative or getting swept down the river or ruining your vehicle or you know.
0: Well, and that's a great point. What if you drive through the water and get swept down the river and something happens to you? You've now just abandoned the other people. So remember about them,
2: that's
0: too.
2: That's right.
0: So.
1: Yeah.
0: So I say.
2: That's like speeding. Let's take a ride to the hospital.
0: Yeah, exactly.
2: I remember when my wife was pregnant and she had a little issue and I was going to the hospital with her. And I had to remind myself about 5,000 times, don't speed, because speed kills.
1: Speed kills.
2: And you go and, you know, so you pull up anymore, you can watch an ambulance go through the intersection. Boy, they go through at about 5 miles an hour. I remember seeing stuff come through at 55 miles an hour on a ridge, just flying. But anymore, the cars, you can't hear. You got the windows up, the cars are so nice and tight, and you got the radio up, your favorite song's on, and then here comes an ambulance. You better just drive the vehicle.
1: Amen.
2: And you got to look. You got to constantly be observant. You got to drive that sucker like you're running a NASCAR. You know, I looked at that and I'm going, and having driven race cars, you know, it's got a different meaning for me. But when everybody's moving on a racetrack, you know, like one guy said, hey, Jerry, everybody's running 130 mile an hour. Until they're not.
1: Until they're not.
2: Well, you can see that, you know, and we are not NASCAR. We do not have the safety equipment like that. You know, we're so daggone. And why are we in such a hurry? Why are you in such a hurry to get anywhere?
1: We got places to go.
2: Yeah, I got a doctor's appointment. It's at 9 o'clock. Well, they're not going to show up until 9:15. So, you know, quit worrying about the small stuff.
0: Well, what if they were caught in the flood, too? They're not going to show up at all.
1: Yeah.
2: That's right. What if he decides, oh, I'm late, I got to really hurry up, and he drives off and into this crossing that the road has gone bye-bye?
1: Well, not only that, but the amount of construction everywhere. Every road is under construction in Tucson right now. Every single road.
0: No, it's not.
1: It feels like it.
0: It seems like it. It seems like it.
1: It feels like it.
2: Yeah. My road right in front of my house is not under construction. You know, they come in with a bucket of tar and go down the road every 2 weeks. But,
1: yep.
2: you know, it's not being redone. They've got some good stuff going on, though. They got some good road people out there that are really moving along.
0: And Grant Road's almost done, folks. The widening. I mean, it's only 6 months out, probably. They got to paint some lines and do some vegetation work, but it's 6 months out.
2: Jim, I was 20 years old when they started Grant Road.
0: Ouch.
2: And now I'm a super senior.
0: 20 years old when they started widening Grant Road, or?
2: Yeah.
0: From the I-10?
2: I'll tell you another one. When I first got here in 1966.
0: Hell, Speedway didn't even pass Wilmot.
2: Huh?
0: Speedway Road did not go beyond Wilmot.
2: No.
0: Golf Links Road didn't even exist.
2: I don't know when I got it. Go ahead and pick it up, Jim. Oh, no, I got cleared.
0: Remember, folks, we have four family four packs available if you guys want
1: to call us.
0: If you want to call in. But
2: phone number
0: 520-719-1490. 520-719-1490. But yeah, back in the, you know, when I moved here a long time ago, the Golf Links Road was partially done. There was no Culp Road extension.
2: Wilmot was what you consider far east.
0: Wilmot was considered far east. Suicide Lane still existed. If you never got to drive the Suicide Lane, folks, I'll tell you what, that was. Those were good. I enjoyed those. Suicide Lanes are great fun.
1: Oh, they
2: Especially
1: were.
2: Especially when they changed it and you couldn't figure out what time it was.
0: Exactly. Yeah, the lights were flashing at exactly 9 o'clock and they turn off. You're like, oh, no.
2: Yeah. You're panicking because you don't, you know, I don't, who comes up with that stuff?
0: Same ones
2: that come up with the driver rounds?
0: Whatever, the round circles.
2: I went through one yesterday, and it's supposed to move traffic, right?
0: Better, supposedly.
2: Okay. Uh-huh. And who has a right-of-way when all four come up at the same time?
0: The person in the center, the person in the circle.
2: The person where?
0: The person in the circle has the right-of-way. You have to yield to the person in the circle.
2: When all four cars get there at the same time, which happened to me yesterday.
1: You just got to close your eyes and pray.
0: Oh, wow. That's good. Thanks, Jim.
2: Roll the window down.
0: Dog is my co-pilot or something like that.
2: Yes. Don't be first on that because, you know, once you start, everybody's sitting there and you can see the cars trying to go. And everybody's afraid to move because as soon as one moves, or just as one starts to move, all of them start to move.
1: Yep.
2: And then everybody's hitting the brakes. And it says, it comes down to, oh, well, the person on the right has the right of way. Oh, really? In a circle, everybody's on the right.
1: Everybody's.
0: Well, in a four-way stop, everybody's on the right.
1: Yep.
2: Yep.
1: Well, you know,
0: there's always somebody on your right. If at a four-way stop, there's somebody on your right if everybody's there at the same time.
1: Well, I will say that the thing that they don't have here that they have, like, in D.C. and stuff is the HOV lanes that have – there's lights above them. So certain times of the day, there's a red X above the lane, and that means that you need to stay on the ones that have the green arrows. But then sometimes during the day, during, like, heavier times, the red X turns into a green arrow, so you can use that lane.
0: That was a suicide lane.
1: They still have them out there in good old D.C.
2: But Washington's artificial intelligence, anyway, they don't need all that.
0: They should have driverless cars so that nobody gets in a wreck.
1: Oh, they have on the Bay Bridge. So they have those on the Bay Bridge so that heavier traffic. So that's the Bay Bridge is like two separate
0: bridges.
1: You mean
0: in California?
1: No.
2: Oh, yeah.
1: In Maryland.
2: California. That's California, another place.
1: Yeah. It's,
0: I didn't know it was called the Bay Bridge.
1: It is, yeah. It's because it's the Chesapeake Bay.
0: Chesapeake Bay. I thought it was the
1: Chesapeake Bay Bridge. Yeah, yeah. So in heavier traffic you're on the wrong side of the bridge going the wrong way against traffic.
2: You don't have to worry about nothing in California but earthquakes.
1: Yeah.
2: Northridge.
1: And taxes.
2: That's where one freeway collapses on the other one.
0: I wouldn't say you don't have to worry about anything out there, except, you know.
1: Taxes, zombies.
0: Tax the zombies fuel. You know,
1: but that is true. You know, I do remember during the World Series, the earthquake in was it San Francisco that collapsed the bridge
0: in the Bay Area.
1: In the Bay Area,
0: yeah, that was North in the Woods. 80s.
1: I was alive for that. I remember that.
0: No way.
1: Yes.
0: Get out. I can't believe you were alive for that. Way too young for that.
2: Back to auto repair.
0: Back to auto repair. If you're gonna work on your car today,
2: yeah.
0: Put on some shoes, put on some gloves, and put on some safety glasses, folks.
2: And put on shoes, gloves, and safety glasses, and make sure the engine is off when you're working on the hood. That sounds stupid, but it's not. Trust
1: it's
2: me.
1: Not.
0: You know, and that's a great point.
2: If you don't trust your hood hinges to hold that thing up off the top of your head,
0: or the pneumatic gas cylinder.
2: Oh yeah, yes. You got this. Go ahead. Go with it.
0: Because if, folks, if you've, okay. So if you routinely open your hood, you know that the gas cylinders will wear out. If you've never opened your hood and this is your first event, open it. You know, I know this is going to sound crazy. People are going to be like, what? What do you mean? So some people never open the hood of their car. Jerry made this in the very first hour. He made this exact reference. Open the hood and check your fluids. What? You know, why do that? You know, how do we know when the brakes are bad? Oh, the grind, right? So if you're going to open the hood, you know, open the hood, open it slowly, and before you just let go of it, don't give it a shove. Let go, make sure it's going to stay up. Then it's a really important thing because sometimes you'll open a hood, especially one that hasn't been opened in a long time, and typically today most cars use the pneumatic gas cylinder to hold the hood up. They might either have failed or be, you know, out of center, and you push them up, and then the thing just falls back down on your head, and then you push it back up, and it kind of hangs out there for a minute, and then it falls on your head. So before you let go of it, you know, check it to make sure it's going to stay up. I mean, most of them, if they're working well, the hood will raise on its own or nearly on its own, and you'll be like, oh, okay, it's good. If you're unsure, get a hood prop.
1: Yeah.
0: Okay. What? Prop the hood up. Yeah. So I know this sounds crazy.
2: And if you still don't have access to a hood prop, and this I have actually done on some of the older vehicles that I've had, when you raise the hood and you slide your body under there, you're not worrying about the weight of the hood sitting on your shoulders. You're worrying about the immediate displacement of metal to your body.
1: Ugh.
2: And that's what happens when a hood slams on your body. So if you know you got a weak hood latch and you need to get in there, just open it up, get your body under it, and put it down on your shoulders. You can hold it, and you will really work safer that way than you will to assume that thing is not going to fall on your head.
0: And you won't get rained
2: on. Or not hit your neck. That's right. You may get... You may get grease on the back of your shirt from the pin on the safety latch.
0: Or the insulation.
1: Just dig my crowbar out of my garage and use that to hold it up.
0: You can. Usually too short. Usually always wrong.
2: I prefer anything wood.
0: Yes. A broom handle works great.
1: Yeah. Oh, yeah. Yeah.
2: And it doesn't slide. Metal on metal will move.
0: That's right. Wood on metal sticks.
1: Oh,
0: it really. It's very difficult. It has a great friction factor. No, Jerry's right. A broom handle works, you know.
1: A block of
2: mop
1: wood.
2: Panel.
1: Yeah.
2: Mop. Yeah. Or if you're going to be under there, I remember doing this on a dump trailer. I had a 4x4 block of wood that was 12 inches. And I put that block of wood up against my chest. And, I still had room. Between my chest, the width of the chest, and so I set that block of wood up there, then set the bed of the dump trailer back down on that block of wood. And then I went right in beside that block of wood because that dump trailer bed weighed enough to keep that block of wood from moving. But it was a 4x4. It wasn't a 1x2.
0: Yeah.
2: And, you know, you could do things like that, but you have to work safe.
0: Yeah. And if you're going to lay the hood on yourself before you lay it down, make sure you can lift it back up. So, you know, I mean, sometimes if you get your hands forward, you're kind of stuck. So make sure that you got a way to lift the thing back up and get it off you. Because if you try to wiggle out, it could be, you know, scratching and grinding. But and make sure you have a flashlight. If you're going to work in the dark, have a flashlight or have multiple flashlights.
2: That's right.
0: I know this sounds crazy.
2: Have a headset.
0: Have a headset. Something. Some way to light. You know. Have your phone with you, that you can use to call somebody in case there's something. In case you can't get out. In case you get stuck. You know. If, again, the Waymo cars. If you're stuck inside one, you know, the recommendation is to use a seatbelt to break the window open. Okay, folks. I'm going to tell you something. I have broke a lot of glass in my days. I've thrown rocks at glass. I've thrown hammers at glass. You know, I've seen the tuning fork thing where the guy takes a tuning fork and puts it up there and breaks it, which works. But if you think you're going to break a side window with a seatbelt, you better be a lot stronger than I ever could be. So, hitting it you know what? No life. If you have a really like a high heeled shoe that's got a really sharp piece on it, that will break it.
1: Yeah.
0: Something that's got a sharp pin on it, that will bust it.
1: Or you have one of those pocket knives with the little point things on it that you use to break glass with.
0: So if you have a spring loaded center punch works phenomenal.
1: Yeah,
0: they really do. A sharp anything with a pinpoint on it will shatter glass with enough pressure. I can take you and show you and throw rocks, 2 pound rocks at glass and watch it just bounce off. I've thrown hammers at them and they just bounce off. You get it flinging fast enough. You take a 3 pound hammer, you throw it at a glass, it'll break. But that's because you got enough force on it. Pretty sure.
2: Hey, I lost a glass in a motorhome. I had the contractors out, landscaping people. And all of a sudden, I've got one of them little glasses right in the middle of three glasses, and it shattered. But yet, there's, on the ground, there's no glass. On the inside, there's no glass. But yet, it shattered, and half of it's missing. So I had the landscapers. What they were doing is when they was using the weed eaters or the lawnmowers or whatever they used out there, it just picked up a small gravel and sent it out at about 300 miles an hour, and it just popped it and it shattered.
0: That's excellent,
2: and
0: Jerry.
2: I've done it to my own house.
0: You're right. Every time you have a weed eater near a car, you will break the window.
1: Absolutely.
0: Guaranteed. So in case of emergency, keep your weed eater handy near your Waymo. Have the landscaper near your Waymo so you can break the glass out.
2: Absolutely. But you got to have enough dirt in a car where you can pick it up with a weed eater.
0: Because, I mean, that's no lie, folks. I mean, it doesn't take anything to break a door glass, a house glass. I mean, like, great. I wasn't anywhere near it. And you walk up there and the thing shattered. You're like, oh, yay.
1: Well, you know, a rock, something like a dump truck or something, drove over one of the bridges. We were in a van on 19, and a dump truck hit a bump, and a rock fell out of the dump truck and hit the windshield, and it cracked it.
0: Mm.
1: Yeah.
2: Sure.
1: In one of the vans. So if you get enough velocity, what is that, the right word? Velocity,
0: yeah.
1: Yeah, it'll definitely.
0: If it's moving.
1: It won't shatter it, but it'll definitely give you a nice big crack the size of a quarter.
0: Yes, and there you are. That means a new windshield.
1: Yeah, yeah. That means you got to call SafeLight or whoever you do have.
0: And have them fix it.
1: Yep.
0: And that always works. And if you do have broken glass, I will tell you it's significantly cheaper to and usually easier to get insurance to pay for a windshield versus a side glass. Although inconvenient, if you break the windshield, you know, they're only a couple $100 for the side glass is $400.
1: Well, not anymore because now you have all the sensors in the windshield. So it's like $700 for the glass and like $300 to have it calibrated.
0: Good point. That's a really good point,
1: yes.
0: Jim. Thank you. That's a good point. You're right, because cameras and radars have to be calibrated through the glass.
1: Yep.
0: That's very true.
1: Yes.
0: So she could be right. Your glass may not be cheaper.
1: Not anymore.
0: tearing the door panel apart ain't any better. So, I mean.
1: No.
0: You know. Carry a spare key.
2: I've heard of windshields going up $3,000.
0: Right.
2: No problem whatsoever.
0: So when you're working on your car, what do I always say? Put the keys in your pocket. So you don't lock them inside. You know, because it's very easy and it's really common for you to disconnect the battery and rehook it, and then the doors go locked.
1: Clunk. Yeah.
0: And you're like, uh-oh.
1: Whoops.
0: Whoops. Or, you know, if you don't want to do that, you know, maybe you're turning the cycling the key on and off for diagnostic purposes, roll a window down.
1: Yeah.
0: Just roll the window down, and then you can reach in.
1: Yep.
0: You know?
2: That's right.
0: You know, and simple, you know, I know it doesn't seem like a lot, but you'll
2: it's
0: be
2: common sense.
0: Yeah, you'll be thankful. But yeah. Like, oh, the wind, you know, the door's locked. Oh, I'll just walk over here and open the door
1: because
0: the window's open. Yeah. And it's, you know, if it's raining, obviously not. But I mean, it's, you know, for the most part, it's, you know, you're not going to be working outside in the rain anyway.
2: No,
0: so.
2: Wait a minute. If it's raining outside and you're working outside on it, you have two choices. You can roll the window down because the rainwater will probably not hurt the inside of the car, okay? It doesn't have the calcium and all that stuff in it.
1: Mm-hmm.
2: And so I'd rather roll the window down to be able to get in the car and roll the window up than I had to be standing outside and looking through the window that I should have rolled the window down. Oh, it might got a little water on it. Well, you're going to drown standing out there trying to figure it out, so... You know, roll the window down. Inside, it's good with this hot Arizona sun to have a little bit of space in there, but not too much space. And but no, the best thing to do is put one set of keys in the ignition if you want to do that. It normally helps it, but anymore, all you got to do is it's actually pretty cool because you can put a set of keys in your pocket and go in the vehicle to start because it's push button. It's remote. And you still have that set of keys in your pocket. And then when you get away from the car and the car is still running, it starts screaming at you.
1: Doesn't it just automatically shut off or something? I don't know. I don't have any of the push. I still have to put my key in the ignition and turn it.
0: Oh, so archaic.
1: I know.
0: Oh, geez.
2: Yeah, so archaic. What are you driving, a 1928 model?
1: I know.
2: Oh, no.
1: Feels
2: they
1: like...
2: They had little toggle switches, huh?
1: Compared to newer cars, absolutely. Yeah. That's what it feels like.
0: You know, Jerry, it's funny you say that. You know how you started a 1928 Model A? There was a push button.
2: That's right.
0: There was a push button.
2: Don't
0: lie, folks. There was a push button on the floor. It was a push button, folks. All the old technology becomes new again. Just going to tell you.
2: All they did was move the push button from the bottom of the floor up to the dash and then over to the right side where you can hit it with your thumb now.
0: Yeah. So when you think, oh, this cool technology... Yeah. It's already been invented. Yeah. In fact, somebody invented it and decided they didn't want to use it anymore. So pretty soon we'll go back to keys in the ignition in the column.
2: How about knee action shocks?
0: Right.
2: Remember those?
0: Yes.
1: Fred Flintstone cars.
2: They were out in the teens.
0: In the teens.
2: And then now they've had them back on some of the cars and stuff like that because they didn't have enough room to put a shock in or something.
0: Right.
2: I can't remember what the justification was.
0: Right.
2: There's knee action shocks in cars now.
0: Right. Something that somebody came up with. It was of course the knee action shock was a lever arm. It looks like an automatic door closer, folks, if you've ever seen one on a commercial door. That's what it looks like.
2: So, that's right.
0: And so today it's the same thing, you know, it's just we didn't have room for a good shock, so we had to put this in there. Wow. What's old is new again.
2: How about electric cars? You know, Skip will love this. You know, the first electric car was 1892
0: or 99 or something like that.
2: Yeah, and that was in England. And the only reason it didn't catch on was because gasoline was like 4 cents a gallon or nickel a gallon or something like that.
0: Very cheap.
2: And the mileage.
1: And now look at us.
2: You can, 20 miles, I think, was absolute max on that electric car, so it just went by the wayside. So now everybody's saying, well, it's new technology. No, it's not. You know,
1: it's just perfected.
2: Hybrids. Let's talk hybrids. Look at a train. I was going to Scottsdale last week, and I was driving down. I was riding while my wife was taking me up to the Phoenix, Scottsdale, and we're going down the freeway, and I'm looking, and there's a train on the right-hand side that's probably running 70 miles an hour, It must have been 100 miles long, because it seemed like to me I picked it up when we left Tucson, and it was still with us when we got almost to Phoenix. And hybrid. It had 7 diesels up front.
1: Ooh.
2: And I'm going, you got to be kidding me. You know, but you had double boxes on the trailers that they was towing. And I'm not kidding you. I don't know how long it was. I do not know how long that train was. But I thought there was like a restriction of 2 miles or something like that.
1: But you don't count the cars as they drive by anymore?
2: No, not when you're running 75 and he's running 70. It doesn't give you a lot of time to, you know. Actually, it doesn't move past. You don't move past them that quick. You know, you can almost use a calculator and just punch a number when you're going by, but it takes a long time. I remember telling the wife, there must be at least 5 cars up front pulling. And it was, I counted 7. And 1 back midway, and 1 in the middle. And the reason I think it was 1 in the middle, because it's a long time before I've ever seen the ones up front.
1: Well, that's what we used to do as kids when we had to sit, you know, because you'd be in the station wagon watching the, you know, at the stoplight because the train's going by, mm-hmm. and you would just sit there and count the cars. So,
2: sure.
1: Yeah, because, you know, what else do you can do? We're about 5 minutes out, Jerry, so if you want to talk about your sponsors.
2: Yeah. Well, we didn't talk about them. Let's go back to the ticket sales.
1: Have
2: anybody called yet?
1: Yeah, Gary actually called for tickets. He didn't want to jump on online, but he wanted tickets. So now we only have 3 family 4-packs available for tickets.
2: Okay.
1: If anybody wants tickets.
2: And you only got about 4 minutes, 5 minutes to
1: five
2: get
1: minutes.
2: Them. 527-19-1490 for the race car tickets tonight. Each one comes family. One ticket gets 4 people in. So if you got relatives coming out, or you got some people you want to introduce to racing or anything like that for an evening out, you can't get any more cheaper than that.
1: Oh. It's a good time, too.
2: 527-19-1490. It is a good time. And the weather's going to be holding, and it's got some good cars showing up for it. You'll enjoy it. You'll enjoy all divisions. So 719-1490, prefix 520. It goes to Tucson Speedway, which is actually a NASCAR track. So,
1: and to all our usual callers who always get tickets, Tip is in there answering the phone because I'm in here running the board today. So never fear, we are here to make sure that you get your tickets.
2: Yeah, give us a call.
1: Oh, we got a caller right now.
2: Yeah, well, good. Jim?
3: Yes, sir.
2: Are you still with me?
3: I am.
1: He's over here trying to fix one of the chairs.
3: I'm doing chair repair.
2: Did we ever get through a super safe Saturday?
3: I think we pretty much got it all done there. We were able to get everything done.
2: One thing that I've noticed and still I'm very sensitive on is when you're working on a car and you jack it up, I don't care if you're changing a tire, whatever you're doing. If you're changing a tire and you jack it up with the floor jack or the little screw jack that you put on the corner, and of course you know to break the lug nuts loose before you lift it off the ground, because it'll hold the tire a heck of a lot better than you're going to do it. And when you get ready to pull that tire off, you don't need to have it 10 inches above the ground. It just needs to be just about 2 inches off the ground.
3: Or one.
1: Don't?
2: But when you pull it off... Pull it off from the bottom first. Slide the bottom off first, because if it rocks and falls when you pull the top down, I'm not going to complicate it. You pull the bottom of the tire off first, and when you put it back on, you put the top, you just reverse the process, put the top on first. Because if that thing falls, when you it can hurt you. Okay? Make sure you've got the tire under it to actually push the car away from you if it falls. Okay? And that means put the last thing out is the top. The first thing in is the top. And if you'll do that, you can save yourself a lot of grief and pain.
3: And
2: if you're doing it, Go ahead.
3: When you're working on working on a car, folks, I know it seems intuitive to sit on the ground with your legs underneath the car.
1: Oh, that's a bad idea.
3: Don't do that. Don't do that.
2: Oh.
3: If something goes wrong, at a very minimum, you're going to be pinned there. At a very maximum, you're not going to be around. So keep your arms and legs out from inside the vehicle or out of the vehicle way at all times, folks. It's keep your arms, they're falling objects. Just think about it. If it falls, where is it going to land? Don't let it land on you. So
2: another little hint, if you're changing a flat tire on the back of the car, back of the vehicle, and you got a two-wheel drive or a four-wheel drive, whatever, and you say, oh, I can take this floor jack I've got, this handy-dandy floor jack that'll lift 5 tons, I can go under the differential and jack it up. If you put that sucker on that differential and you start jacking it up, you have two stands that are big enough. You put them under each side of the car so you don't get the weeble wobble, but they don't fall down. That's a lie. That floor jack starts wobbling, then it's going to come down, and you don't know which side.
1: Here comes the music.
3: All right, folks, we're out of time.
2: Have fun this weekend. Be safe. Go to the races. Enjoy the races. And until next week, God bless. And y'all just be safe out there. Bye-bye.

0: Astros and Atlanta Braves are both pushing toward the postseason. And this weekend, two contenders go head-to-head in a matchup with a playoff atmosphere.
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0: Center.
1: Hello there. I'm Mark Robbins. No upset threats among the early games right now involving top 25 teams. Number two, Georgia, going to the fourth quarter in control at Arkansas, leading the Hogs 31-3. That's on ABC, by the way. Number six, Ohio State, up comfortably at home on Kent State, 42-0. Julian Sand with a couple of TD tosses, including a 49-yard Hail Mary at the end of the first half. 14th-ranked Penn State blowing past Buffalo, 48-6 third quarter. Rocco Becht, 11 of 19, 2.